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3: An ICE-involved shooting in Austin. I'm Sue Guzman, Fox News. A man shot and injured by an ICE officer in Austin, Texas, Sunday. Austin Police Chief Lisa Davis.
4: Police Department Special Investigation Unit, who investigates our officer-involved shootings, is on the scene. And I have spoken to Texas Rangers, who will be part of that investigation, and we'll be working side-by-side in this investigation as well.
3: LTHS says the man shot was an illegal migrant from Venezuela, identified as Wilbur Rafael Garces Perez. He'd been ordered deported by a judge. Fox News has learned he was taken to a local hospital and is now in federal custody pending removal. Protesters taking to the streets demanding an investigation. Hours after Saudi Arabia's capital was attacked, the State Department has issued a safety alert to Americans overseas regarding travel disruptions.
5: The alert is once again warning Americans in the region of possible airspace closures, flight cancellations, and travel disruptions. These are periodic reminders. And also for U.S. government employees who work in Saudi Arabia, they will require special authorization to be there. Saudi Arabia says it foiled the Iran-backed Houthi rebels' attack on its capital of Riyadh, intercepting and destroying a ballistic missile there. Some residents say they heard an explosion. This happening near King Khaled International Airport, causing travel disruptions there. And for the first time in months, emergency air raid alerts sounded across the capital. The Houthis also tried to attack spots near the Red Sea, but those were thwarted as well.
3: Fox's Stephanie Bennett. President Trump scheduled to meet with leaders from six Gulf countries, including Saudi Arabia, at the UN Tuesday. Powerful magnitude 6.4 earthquake striking Sunday in eastern Papua New Guinea, the latest in Pacific Ring of Fire activity. No injuries reported. And Tropical Storm Polo has formed off of southwestern Mexico. It is expected to strengthen into a hurricane midweek. 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
6: Bit of a gloomy stretch here. I'm 1 degree outside. Weather Network meteorologist Danielle Noyes. Periods of rain, areas of fog, low clouds, and low temperatures around 60 tonight. The rain tomorrow will taper to showers gradually, but will be overcast, cool, and windy. Highs in the low 60s with a northeast wind 15 to 25 miles per hour. Tuesday's overcast with passing showers, generally light, highs around 60, and the northeast wind continues 15 to 25 miles per hour. For the only forecast you need to know, download our free 1 degree outside weather app in the App Store and Google Play.
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7: The Patriots won. That's a good place to start. Why not? The Red Sox didn't win. But hey, they're moving on.

0: United States Navy Chief Shannon Kent. 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
3: Good morning, I'm Brian Berner with this WXTK News Update. A suspended Plymouth police officer and her husband are facing child rape charges. A grand jury indicted Samantha Pellrine and Daniel Forend on multiple counts of aggravated child rape. The prosecution says that the charges involved allegations from a man who say that the couple sexually assaulted him for nearly 8 years after they took him into their home and became his legal guardian. Authorities say that both parties were arrested in March and pleaded not guilty and were released on bail. Court officials say that the couple's indictments have been moved to the Plymouth Superior Court, where they'll be arraigned at a later date. A man accused of wielding an axe in a road rage incident is in custody after a weekend incident in Wareham. Massachusetts State Police say that they received multiple calls on Saturday morning from people reporting a man with an axe on Route 195 East near the Wareham rest stop. They say that troopers and Wareham police then responded to the area of Swift's Beach, where the suspect was later found and taken into custody. Authorities say at this time, there's no further word on the man, his condition, or any additional charges that may be filed. The Barnstable County Sheriff's Office is receiving funds for addiction recovery. John Bayback has more.
4: The U.S. Substance Abuse and Mental Health Service Administration grant for $3.75 million over 5 years will be used for coaching for people with opioid use disorder during and after incarceration. The Sheriff's Office says the grant will support individuals before release, at the point of reentry, and through the transition back to the community. In the newsroom, I'm John Bayback.
3: And in sports, the Patriots beat the Steelers 20-3 yesterday, while the Red Sox fell to the Tampa Bay Rays 5-1. I'm Brian Berner, News Radio 95, WXTK.
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9: Light traffic across the Cape with busier spots, like on Route 6 at 134 through South Dennis. Also slowing down at both the Bourne and the Sagamore bridges, but expect under 5-minute delays and no reported crashes. I'm Gina Genesis. Have a safe commute.
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2: Now, your look at the 1 degree Outside Weather Network forecast for Cape Cod and the islands.
11: A gloomy stretch these next few days. I'm 1 degree Outside Weather Network meteorologist Danielle Noyes. Showers gradually taper off today. It'll be cool with clouds, patchy fog, highs in the lower 60s, and a north-northeast wind 15 to 25 miles per hour. Overcast tonight, lows in the mid-50s. Tomorrow, cloudy again, highs right around 60, a few showers, and windy out of the northeast again, 15 to 25 miles per hour. That wind will kick up a little bit more on Wednesday. Mostly cloudy, slight chance of a shower with highs around 60.
2: 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Did you?
7: Boy, what a weekend, huh? Everybody, it was one of those, something going on everywhere. Good morning. How you doing? I'm Ed Lambert. Good to have you on board. 508-775-9985. Email me, ed@95wxtk.com. Beginning last night at sundown and going right on through tonight at nightfall, it is the Day of Atonement, a high holiday for our Jewish friends, Yom Kippur. Bob, give me the cut.
12: 10 days after Rosh Hashanah, the Jewish New Year, is the Day of Atonement, Yom Kippur, which is honored by following a number of observances, chief among them the commandment to fast. This includes abstaining from water for 25 hours through Monday after sunset. On Rosh Hashanah, Jews pray to be inscribed in the Book of Life, and during the subsequent 10 days of repentance, it's customary to give to charity and commit to making changes in the coming year, akin to New Year's resolutions, before the book is closed on Yom Kippur. 4 days after Yom Kippur, the holiday of Sukkot begins, in which Jews recall and celebrate the exodus from Egypt. Jessica Rosenthal, Fox News.
7: This whole time frame for all our Jewish friends, very important time frame from Rosh Hashanah through Yom Kippur and then after also. So just remember our Jewish friends today at the celebration of Yom Kippur. It's appropriate to say to any of our Jewish friends, have a meaningful Yom Kippur that's going on right now. Good morning, everybody. 508-775-9985. Email me, ed@95wxtk.com. What a great time we had at the Lobster Boat on Saturday. It was a, turned out the weather was perfect for it. All of you that came and to see Jim, Polito, and Howie, and everybody that was there, thanks for coming by. And I know that Saturday was a busy day everywhere. I talked about it last week from the canal, of what they were doing down the canal, what they had in Harwich with the Cranberry Festival, what they had right next door to us, the wall that heals. But thanks for everybody showing up. Bob had a good time. You were working the crowd. I was amazed to see you out there.
13: Yeah. I always enjoy meeting our listeners and talk to some really nice people, and it was a great time. I really had a lot of fun.
7: Great big thanks to everybody at the Lobster Boat for the terrific time, for hosting us, and for the food and from the chowder and the sandwiches and everything else going around, the meatballs. It was great food and a great time. Thanks to everybody at the Lobster Boat for putting it on, and also thanks to Pella Windows and especially our buddies at Sand Dollar Customs for helping sponsor this great deal we get together once a year. Steve was from Pella Windows was there. Steve was wearing a ball cap that he got from Exaros. I gotta get a copy of that, okay? But thanks to Sand Dollar Customs, Pella, and everybody for helping put on a great show on Saturday. Much thanks to Brad Goodwin for all the help and care, for all the help that they gave in setting that up and doing it. It was a terrific turnout. Good to see everybody that dropped by. They had set up because my inability to ambulate, all right, they were able to set up. Bob, you brought the Ed Lambert surfboard done by our buddy Steve down in Fairhaven.
13: Oh, yeah, everybody wanted to see it. They kept asking me, where's the surfboard? So I kept telling them, it's back there. Go see Ed, and it's right next to him.
7: Yeah, they had me hidden near the entrance at my own little table with a tablecloth, the surfboard. I was able to put my worst feet in the boot up on the piano bench that was there. A lot of you signed the boot. Kara said, Ed, when after your foot heals, why don't you auction off the boot with all the signatures? I hadn't even thought of that. Not a bad idea. But thanks. Good to see everybody. Also, the Marnie DiMatteo and giving me the presenting me a baseball cap from the Masters. Marty and Susan and their daughter were there. Thank you very much, you guys. There, they also gave me one of my Scotch glasses from that I use for my tipping my Scotch on the weekends from the Masters. Thanks, Marty, for that. The books and Kathy came down to say hi. Howie's wife. They were at the other end of the lobster boat from where I was. She came down and said, "Howie says hi." I said, "Tell him the cheap bastard to get me a book." So she did. So I got one of Howie's books. The stickers that everybody brought by, thank you so much. The books, Carlos brought in a bunch of history books for Grace. And thank you, a whole box of those. We got them. Thanks, Carlos. We'll get you a picture of Grace, too. Let's see, my boat, the Steve's, the surfboard. What else? What am I? Oh, Adam. A lot of the pilot. Adam Hogg was there. Chris Luzon was there. Who did I miss?
13: Was Tyler there? I think Tyler was there, wasn't he?
7: Tyler was there. Who else did I miss? There were so many different things happening all over the Cape that I'm surprised we got as many people as we did at the lobster boat. But it was truly something else. And one of the other things that was going on, the wall that heals, was right next to us. And what a phenomenal turnout all last week and over the weekend for the wall that heals. Thanks so much to the Vietnam Vets Memorial Fund, to Debbie Robinson and all her crew that helped put on the wall that heals. The closing ceremony was yesterday afternoon. And I don't know how many showed up, but Bob, the traffic was amazing all week long, but especially Thursday and Friday and Saturday. And then nighttime, too. I was talking to a couple that went, and they said even at nighttime, at 10 o'clock at night, there were plenty of people at the wall that heals. And that was something else. Kristen and Mike Brissett brought Mike's father and mother, who were in their mid-80s, to see one of Mike's dad's friends, who was lost in Vietnam, at the wall, too. It was an honor meeting them, and good seeing Kristen and Mike, too. It was a lot of fun, a lot of great people there. So thanks to Brad Goodwin for helping and putting that whole thing together, care at the same time, and also thanks to my Uber driver, Kevin Matthews. Kevin, thank you for taking me and picking me up, and it was an awful lot of fun. It was good to see everybody. What am I forgetting, Bob? I mean, did you get a book from Howie?
13: I did not.
7: A cheap bastard. All right. I'd tell you what, after I read mine, if you want, I can I'll let you borrow it.
13: Oh, that'd be great. Okay.
7: Yeah. But it was so much fun. And a lot of people were not able to make it due to other things that were happening, but it was good. I got a phone message last night from Redneck Randy saying, "How did it go?" We got back to him. It was a lot of fun. And a lot of people were, with Jim Polito, everybody said, "Where's Tommy B?" A lot of people said, "Wouldn't it be nice to have Redneck Randy up here?" But one of these days, maybe we can do it.
13: Maybe next year we should send him a plane ticket so he can come up.
7: No, he doesn't fly.
13: Send him a bus ticket.
7: Yeah, how about 17 days on a bus out of out of Tennessee up to Cape Cod? But it was an awful lot of fun. A lot of thoughts. People going out saying wish could have seen Suzanne Conley. Had 10 other things. Marion Hyannis. So many different people. We'll do it again next year. And you know what we're going to have to do, Bob? We're going to have to figure this out with Brad and everybody else at the lobster boat, too, the people down there. I had one of their signature coffees. Oh, Kevin turned it on to me years ago, but thanks, you guys. But anyway, we got to figure out to have the get-together maybe on an off weekend when there isn't 14 other things going on.
13: Yeah, Saturday when nothing is going on.
7: Yeah. But it was still an awful lot of fun. And even though I wasn't able to stay the whole time, good to see as many people as I could. Got some stickers, got the books, got the hat, and just shooting the breeze our buddies in the truck and everybody else too who was there. It was good. What have I missed?
13: Tim Dunn was there too.
7: Oh, Tim Dunn. Yeah. I mean, Tim came up and he started rolling around, working the crowd. And Mike Travers came but it was a lot of fun. I'm just trying to think. Who did you see that I didn't see? I'm just trying to think.
13: I think I saw just about everyone you saw. You talked to Kelly, right? I talked to her.
7: Yeah. Oh, yeah.
13: Yeah, I think I No, I mean, I got everyone you did.
7: Yeah. Somebody kissed my boot.
13: You're kidding.
7: No. I mean, it's fine. I think my toes are going to be healed. I mean, my foot is going to be healed. I said, thank you very much. Yeah. What I needed was somebody to throw holy water on my leg, on my foot. 508-775-9985. Email me at 95wxtk.com. And I can't wait to hear from Debbie or from Jim or the people at the veterans about the count of the people that came to the wall. All right? It was amazing. The number of people. On the way in, Bob, I saw Shannon. She was right there from Better Way Primary Care.
13: Oh, yeah. I didn't get to talk to her.
7: Yeah. It was great to see her. She came all the way down. It was good to see Shannon. And from Primary Care, thanks, Brad. And a ton of other people, too. But Shannon had to get back, but it was good to see her. Oh, I don't know. Tons of people. I can't remember them all. 508-775-9985. By the way, the clam chowder was outstanding. All right? I thought Captain Parker's had great clam chowder. They do. But that lobster boat, that clam chowder yesterday was really, really good. 508-775-9985. Email me at 95wxtk.com. Let me take a quick break. I'm Ed Lambert. I'll be back right after this. Hang on.
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11: Welcome back, everybody. I'm Ed Lambert. About 25 minutes after 7 o'clock. Let's head over to Bass River. Hey, Tom, good to see you. How you doing, Tom?
12: Yes, Ed, good morning, and thank you all for the wonderful weekend. Sandolic Customs, the radio show, and especially Brad, because he does a lot of work. But
11: He did do a lot of work.
12: Absolutely. I just have to point out the wall that heals, you know. I had a relative that passed away from Vietnam, but after he came back, And since 1993, the Wall That Heals has added 7,600 Vietnam veterans that didn't die during the war but died at home. Mm-hmm. And I was able to forward my his DD-214 and his death certificate, and then he will be placed in this memory wall, which is a computer wall. Yeah. So I mean, there is a way to add people, even though they didn't die. And my relative went through all kinds of, pain after the war, and he committed suicide. And Tom, so he would have been.
11: Tom, yep. so many people like died just like that too after the fact.
12: Right.
11: From PTSD, they were able to get congressional legislation for the PACT Act. You know, for all of the people that may have suffered from Agent Orange in different ways, different things because of the time spent in the military during that time frame. So I'm glad you mentioned that too. You're right, but it's the the DD-214 death certificate, and they'd have the additional 7,000 to 8,000 or more people that were affected by it. So
12: what they do is the Wall That Heals that. Is when they go around the country, from what this wonderful woman, that volunteer that was there, says that my relative was from New York. So when they go to New York, they will display his name on the computer. So wherever they go, they bring up the people that had died around them. So I think it was very good.
11: Good. Hey, you're absolutely right, bringing on that up. Thanks for coming, and thanks for that point too, Tom. You take it easy. Thanks a lot. Carla said, good morning, Ed. Saturday was a good time. By the way, Ed, today is International Day of Peace and World Gratitude. Carlos, I don't know where you get these, but they're out. I hope your foot feels better. Had a great show today. Thanks, Carlos. Good seeing you on Saturday. And again, thanks for the books, too. Len said, Ed, was Jean Louise there? You know, he or she could have made an appearance. You never know. No, Len, Jean Louise was not there. All right. Donna said, Ed, I thought to send it along so you could put a face with the constant emails you get from me. Thanks for all you do. Donna, great photograph of you and me, Donna, out in front of the lobster boat. All right. It was great as I was heading out. All right. Great picture. Thanks, Donna. I appreciate that. Patricia said, Ed, you mentioned Mike Travers. How about Carrie McRae? You're right. Have a great day, Patricia. Thanks, Patricia. You too. Opossum Pat said, Ed, good morning. We had a busy weekend with our out-of-town guests and our annual bike ride to P-Town. 17 years and counting, Ed. And we'll find out, Pat, I'll find out the status of the memorial flag for the fallen soon from Matt and everybody else. Joe in West Harwich said, Ed, boy, do I agree with you with the clam chowder. It was outstanding. What a great time we had. The atmosphere at the Listener's Appreciation Party is magical. No strangers, only friends you haven't met. And Joe sent a photograph he took of my boot sitting on the piano chair, the piano bench there. Just started with people signing it, the boot. Thanks, Joe. 508-775-9985. 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Great weekend for so many different areas, so many different peoples. I'm Ed Lambert. Quick break. I'll be right back.
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13: Good morning. I'm Brian Berner with this WXTK news update. Brewster police have released more information about Thursday night's deadly vehicle crash on Main Street. Investigators haven't released any names, but they did say that a 24-year-old woman from Brewster died at the scene of the crash, and a 38-year-old man from Truro had to be taken to Cape Cod Hospital with life-threatening injuries, and they've confirmed that the man did not survive. Police officials say at this time, their investigation is currently ongoing. And in sports, the Patriots beat the Pittsburgh Steelers in Foxborough on Sunday 20-3. The Pats will now face the Jaguars this Sunday, with kickoff scheduled for 1 p.m. And the Red Sox have the night off after they clinched a playoff spot, but dropped their rubber match against the Tampa Bay Rays after falling 5-1 at Tropicana Field. I'm Brian Berner, News Radio 95, WXTK.
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14: No reported crashes across the Cape, but expect heavier traffic to both the Bourne and the Sagamore bridges. It's around a 5-minute delay at the Bourne Bridge and the Bourne Rotary. Still under 5 minutes at the Sagamore Bridge. Again, no crashes across the Cape. I'm Gina Genesis.
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3: Now, your look at the 1 degree outside Weather Network forecast for Cape Cod and the islands.
17: A gloomy stretch these next few days. I'm 1 degree outside Weather Network meteorologist Danielle Noyes. Showers gradually taper off today. It'll be cool with clouds, patchy fog, highs in the lower 60s, and a north-northeast wind 15 to 25 miles per hour. Overcast tonight, lows in the mid-50s. Tomorrow, cloudy again, highs right around 60, a few showers, and windy out of the northeast again, 15 to 25 miles per hour. That wind will kick up a little bit more on Wednesday. Mostly cloudy, slight chance of a shower with highs around 60.
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11: Beep, beep, beep, beep, yeah. About 25 minutes in front of 8 o'clock, I'm getting tons of emails from an awful lot of people that were there Saturday at the appreciation. So here's one from Kelly, Bob. First and foremost, I didn't get to sign your boot, Ed. because there are just too many people there. I'll try to do it some other time. I had a blast at the event. You know, Brad did a great job setting up early. It was great hanging out with Joe from Centerville. Bob, Joe from Centerville was sitting next to me, for crying out loud, from the time I walked in. Kelly said, I love seeing Andrew and Cliff Carroll. It was good seeing Cliff, too.
0: Yeah, I talked to Andrew and also Joe as well, yeah.
11: And I also became fast buddies with Fred Fredrickson. He's such an awesome, great guy. I wish I knew him when I first moved here. It's no surprise he and Steve Exaros are best buddies. Steve Exaros should be governor, the greatest guy in the world. Whenever I see that beautiful smile of his, my whole day completely changes no matter what's going on in my mind. I know that Fred is going to do a great job reelected to the Assembly of Delegates. I briefly stopped by to see Howie and met his wife. She's a good, lovely lady, Kathy. I don't miss care. From Providence for you guys. She's such a beautiful, lovely woman. Had a great time talking to her, and I offered her to help with the bus next year. I also hung out with Toby Leary. He's awesome. I love him. I told him he needs a raffle, a burner, when he gets back from Scotland. As I was leaving, Brad, I actually stocking up my car with signs because I offered to put them up and down 132. But Toby came out and said, no, I need those signs for this week. But I'll have yours for next week. It was a lot of fun. Miss seeing you and Sandra and the kids, maybe bump into you. Tim Dunn was terrific. Listen to this, Bob. Tim, if you're listening, you're going to be my son-in-law someday. He's just the nicest, most adorable and awesome guy. One of my absolute favorite people on the Cape, next to you and Toby. Steve from Fairhaven, Bob. Kelly, I'll get you Bob, Steve's information. Those wood designs are gorgeous. And I didn't bring in all sorts of trinkets, but I promise to drop them off at some point in the near future. Have a wonderful day. Hugs, Kelly. Thanks, Kelly. Kelly, I think, also gave Mike a hard time. Speaking of Mike Travers, good morning, Mike. Good seeing you. How are you, Mike?
1: Well, geez, Ed, thanks a lot for letting all the listeners of WXTK know I got my butt kicked again in the lobster boat of all restaurants. I mean, my reputation has been, I've gotten slapped by more girls on every bar on Cape Cod, and then at 67, I'm getting slapped again. My God, I mean, if I need this abuse, I'll go home. My wife does it to me every day.
11: That was funny.
1: I got off the phone. I had to call Randy. Randy he said, Mike, rub my shoulders and put me back in the game. I haven't been that embarrassed in a long time. And that's where your boot was. It was in my butt.
11: That was funny. Good seeing you. Did you have a good time? Yeah.
1: I had a great time. I'm very honored to... I've always been on the other side of the table going down there and seeing you and a lot of the, you know, Howie Carr. And this time I was on the other side of the table. Yeah. And Kerry and I were just absolutely thrilled. And we love being a part of the WXTK team.
11: Yep.
1: It is definitely an honor.
11: Well, good. You and Kerry have a great show over the weekend. And keep up the good work. It was fun. I'm glad you guys came down, you know.
1: All right. Well, I'm going to go back to work and find my soul somewhere because I'm still getting over it. I had to go up to Jefferson North and hide for the weekend. Have a good one, Ed.
11: that was funny. Thanks, Mike. Take it easy. What Mike's referring to is our friend Kelly decided to when she met Mike or Mike was there, decided to give him a few of her. A piece of her mind, so to speak. But thanks, Mike. Take it easy. 508-775-9985. Email me at 95wxtk.com. Great to see an awful lot of people there. And like you said, including, I'll get Steve's information to Kelly on that. Tim Dunn, great seeing Tim. He was a big hit there, Bob, when Tim came in, and Toby Leary and everybody else. A lot of fun. 508-775-9985. Email me at 95wxtk.com. I don't know. We are huge football fans here in the Lambert household. That game yesterday with the Steelers, we won 20-3. But boy, were we flat. And we've got a lot of building and a lot of changing to. Yeah, it's only the second game of the season. Man, oh man, were we flat. Bob, you're not a football fan, so I didn't imagine you saw that, but it was just a... I mean, we beat the Steelers, but, I mean, it's like playing a high school team. I mean, the Steelers just didn't bring anything to the table, offense-wise. And the 20-3, even though, it's, you know, we won by 17 points, it was a very meh game, and we've got to do much better in the future. Speaking of football... did you all see the article in the Globe, and then I think the Globe reprinted it in the Cape Cod Times? Did you see the article about they're having a hard time here on Cape Cod getting kids to play football? Did you hear about that, Bob?
0: No. Wow. How come?
11: Big article that the Globe had about getting a. Kids to, and all the teams and all the high school teams to get kids to play football. I don't know. I'll tell you about it in a minute. Right now, let me take a call from the Cape and Islands veterans, Jim Seymour. Jim, what a great job you and Debbie and everybody did on the Wall That Heals. A pat on the back, Jim, to you guys. That was great.
2: Yeah, and it was amazing.
11: It was.
2: 6 days. It was 6 days of execution of the escort, the erection of the wall, the display, the public opening for more than 100 hours, and the final ceremonies yesterday afternoon in pretty inclement weather, and the dismantling of the wall, and it departed around, it was dark, so it was probably 7:30, quarter of 8 last night. It left Yarmouth on its way to New York.
11: Yep, Oneida. Was it going up? Is it going up to Oneida?
2: That's correct.
11: Yeah. But Jim, what a phenomenal opportunity for so many thousands and thousands of people here on Cape Cod, visitors, people coming off Cape just to come down to the Wall. It's the only place in Massachusetts this year it's being shown. But it was a tremendous effort by you, the veterans, Debbie and the group, and all the volunteers too, and the motorcade and the trucks. It was a phenomenal. And people coming in the middle of the night too, Jim. That blew me away.
2: That was correct. The wall was we stood the watch from the time it was fully constructed till it was taken down yesterday. We had more than 200 volunteers fill 300 plus shifts, either at the wall, the information center, doing parking, and whatever else needed to be done. At the highlight, probably Thursday, Friday, and Saturday, during the daylight hours from, say, 10 a.m. to sunset, we were averaging somewhere in the vicinity of 150 to 180 cars an hour.
11: An hour?
2: Coming and going. Yes, sir.
11: That's amazing. And
2: most of those cars were filled with at least two or more people. So we were seeing, you know, 300 or 400 maybe an hour at its peak. We don't have final estimates yet. It'll take a few days to put it all together. But thousands and thousands of people came. And honestly, the town of Yarmouth shined.
11: Yeah,
2: it's the first large-scale event on the Parker's River Landing that the town hosted. And they were tremendous partners from the administration through all the department heads, the DPW, the parks, the police, fire, our town select board, the tourism development plan. They never said no. They said, it's brand new. The facility's brand new. We'll figure it out as we go.
11: Yep.
2: And we did. We stress tested the thing pretty good, I think. And it was just amazing. And there's just so many highlights from the escort that, for example, the 900 kids that lined Station F from the various schools with American flags was a very, very powerful.
11: I'll be perfectly honest with you, Jim. I thought it was amazing that many kids showed up, but I was sort of surprised. But then maybe I shouldn't have been. You know what? Good for the teachers, good for the kids, parents, and everybody else, too. It was terrific.
2: Well, shout out to Mark Kelly, the superintendent, and the principals and the leadership. We planned with them back in June before school got out to have this opportunity for those students to understand, you know, two generations from their age now, it's almost two generations ago, that this is this these people sacrificed, these men and women sacrificed over 58,000 of them to defend our way of constitution, and that many made the ultimate sacrifice in the hundreds of thousands that have since, either through Agent Orange or other related illnesses from their service.
11: You're absolutely correct. I know, and that's what Tom from Bass River said earlier, that so many people after the fact. But you know what? Pat on the back, Jim. It was a big undertaking. You guys, everybody involved, did a terrific job. And you're right to point out how many people from the town of Yarmouth involved with this whole thing, and the traffic and the way it was routed in and out. It was with such an overload. It was done very, very well. It was really great.
2: We pivoted a few times throughout the days, and it worked out very, very well. And you know, it's a testament to our community. I actually at some of the high points of, I was out helping with the parking details, and I saw plates as far away from Utah, Illinois, Florida, and of course all throughout New England and New York, New Jersey, and Pennsylvania, consistently coming to see to pay respect and time at the wall. And the amount of young people that we had assist with assembly of the wall on Wednesday from DY, Pope John Paul High School. And then yesterday we had Mass Maritime Academy, and more of the young people from Pope John Paul came and helped take down the wall. And Saturday during the day, we had probably 15 or 20 Sea Cadets filling in various roles, including manning the wall and helping folks get etchings and finding the panel and the line and the name that they came to find. It was just very, very powerful. And I must admit, I've been up quite a while this morning.
11: Well, I was just going to say, you need to take a week off.
2: Yeah. It's funny, I'm going out to California on Wednesday for a national housing summit on veterans homelessness, so the mission continues. But the young people, the Sea Cadets, were absolutely fantastic. The scouts, we had a group of scouts come from Leominster just show up and ask to volunteer and how they could help. And they did whatever they were asked of, whether it was trash duty, whether it was assisting in the parking lot, again on the wall. It was just absolutely amazing. And the other thing is, the Chamber of Commerce, Mary Vilbon and her team, Gwen and Amy and all of them were just amazing partners. It was, you know, a few of us are going to get a lot of credit, and it's not where it belongs. It rests with
11: everybody.
2: Greater community. My team, Barbara Ann Foley, my manager of programs and outreach, Laura Sears, Mike Gleason, our operations team, and the ones that we had to keep running the operations center and the food pantries throughout the week, in addition to manning this wall. So we had business as usual at the center in Hyannis, as well as manning the over 100 hours of the wall being open to the public. So it was a great testament to the team, and they are well deserved of all the accolades that they receive. And the committee, you know, we had a great committee of citizens. With Debbie and Doug and Pam and the rest of the residents who we worked well with throughout the almost year it took, Ed, from the time the original discussion happened in my office to deciding whether we could qualify and then apply. It's my understanding we competed with our application for over 130 different communities. And I believe the 2026 schedule for the Wall of the Hills listed 33 communities, and we were the only one in Massachusetts and one of two in New England.
11: It was just
2: absolutely amazing.
11: I would love to see a debrief and after action on this, how this whole thing, Jim, got started with you guys over a year ago. And go and playing it through with the photographs and how many. It would be an unbelievable thing for people to see what Cape Codders, what you guys and the vets and Cape Codders can do to bring this to Cape Cod. And it's a pat on the back to an awful lot of people.
2: Yeah.
11: It really is.
2: Good job. I have an ask for folks that attended. On our Facebook page, we posted an ask this morning. If you visited the wall, please just simply go on and list the town and state where you came from so we can kind of begin to amass that information so that when we do our after-action report, like I mentioned earlier, I saw a plate from Utah and Florida and Illinois, and I wasn't out on the traffic duty as much as some other people. So we're really trying to figure out, you know, where did everybody come from?
11: Yep.
2: And we had Thurwood Place brought folks. We had school kids throughout the week. Buses were showing up with students to get a tour and to learn more. And it was just, they just kept coming. It was
11: amazing.
2: Amazing. And our business partners in the area, Jerry Manning over at Captain Parker's was very gracious. Our friends at the Red Lobster Boat next adjacent to the site. And I want a huge shout out to Diggett and the sewer construction. They made every accommodation to ensure that we had access to the property in that section. As most folks are aware, on that part of Route 28, there's a fair amount
11: of... It's a huge construction site.
2: Construction. Yeah.
11: Yeah, right at the entrance to going into Parker's River. I mean, you know, it's huge.
2: And they accommodated us amazingly, overwhelmingly supportive of it. And just a few times did we back up our impact Route 28, and we initiated a different parking strategy, and it solved it. We used our friends over at the inflatable water park, Wicked Waves.
11: Yeah,
2: that was a satellite parking lot during the high volume times. And you know, it was interesting. Every part of the day, the wall was open. Sunrise during the day, and amazingly, the amount of people that came out for Sunset Taps was more than we anticipated. Each evening, we had several hundred people present for taps.
11: For taps.
2: It was, and Mark Crowdy from the Taps for Veterans team, and they call him Keel with the bagpipes. The Marine Corps 125 Detachment provided honors on multiple ceremonies throughout the time the wall was here.
11: Jim, we got to take a break, but I got to tell you, we could go on forever. Stay in touch, okay? And
2: yep,
11: let us know when the apps are up so that we can put the word out, too, about people contacting you and letting them know where you were. Once again, Jim Seymour, you and the vets and so many other people from the town, the chamber, et cetera, involved with this thing, great job. God bless you, and thank you very much. For all of Cape Cod.
2: Ed, thanks for taking the call. And just let folks know, the Cape and Islands Veterans Outreach is there for any veteran who needs anything. We have food pantry, housing, transportation, services, whatever they
11: name
2: need.
11: It.
2: We stand to watch this week with the wall, and going forward, we'll continue.
11: Thanks, Jim Seymour. Appreciate it. I'm Ed Lambert. Quick break. I'll be right back.
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1: Stephen Fairhaven sent us his information. Anybody wants to know, let me know. I'll get it to you. Steve Martin down there, who did the surfboards. I sent it off to Kelly Bob, too. Pat and Eastman said, Ed, before the appreciation party, all the different photos out there of we had an awful lot of fun posted on Instagram. Check it out at Pat Eastman Photo on Instagram. Great photos of Ed, Howie, the food, an awful lot of fun. All right. Deb wants us to do a Christmas party on top of it all, Bob. We'll throw that in Brad Goodwin's lap. All right.
2: Yeah, I'd be into that. That'd be great.
1: See what we can do with that. 508-775-9985. It's coming up on 8 o'clock. I got a couple of other things. I'll get more into Cape Cod not having any high school football players. Got the two-way street with Main Street coming down the line. It is going to be a bleeping mess. That and so much more when we come back. I'm Ed Lambert.

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2: Good morning, I'm Brian Berner with this WXTK News Update. A suspended Plymouth police officer and her husband are facing child rape charges. A grand jury indicted Samantha Pellrine and Daniel Forend on multiple counts of aggravated child rape. The prosecution says that the charges involved allegations from a man who say that the couple sexually assaulted him for nearly 8 years after they took him into their home and became his legal guardian. Authorities say that both parties were arrested in March and pleaded not guilty and were released on bail. Court officials say that the couple's indictments have been moved to the Plymouth Superior Court, where they'll be arraigned at a later date. A man accused of wielding an axe in a road rage incident is in custody after a weekend incident in Wareham. Massachusetts State Police say that they received multiple calls on Saturday morning from people reporting a man with an axe on Route 195 East near the Wareham rest stop. They say that troopers and Wareham police then responded to the area of Swift's Beach, where the suspect was later found and taken into custody. Authorities say at this time, there's no further word on the man, his condition, or any additional charges that may be filed. The Barnstable County Sheriff's Office is receiving funds for addiction recovery. John Bayback has more.
3: The U.S. Substance Abuse and Mental Health Service Administration grant for $3.75 million over 5 years will be used for coaching for people with opioid use disorder during and after incarceration. The Sheriff's Office says the grant will support individuals before release, at the point of reentry, and through the transition back to the community. In the newsroom, I'm John Bayback.
2: And in sports, the Patriots beat the Steelers 20-3 yesterday, while the Red Sox fell to the Tampa Bay Rays 5-1. I'm Brian Berner, News Radio 95, WXTK.
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9: Sagamore Bridge still has about a 10-minute backup from Route 6 Scenic Highway along Route 3 South. 28 South is also busiest heading to the Bourne Bridge and the Bourne Rotary, but under 5-minute delays, no reported crashes across the Cape. I'm Gina Genesis.
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1: Now, your look at the 1 degree outside weather network forecast for Cape Cod and the islands.
12: A gloomy stretch these next few days. I'm 1 degree outside Weather Network meteorologist Danielle Noyes. Showers gradually taper off today. It'll be cool with clouds, patchy fog, highs in the lower 60s, and a north-northeast wind 15 to 25 miles per hour. Overcast tonight, lows in the mid-50s. Tomorrow, cloudy again, highs right around 60, a few showers, and windy out of the northeast again, 15 to 25 miles per hour. That wind will kick up a little bit more on Wednesday. Mostly cloudy, slight chance of a shower with highs around 60.
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13: Beep, beep, beep, beep, yeah!
14: You heard the... Good morning, everybody. Welcome back. 7 after 8 on this Monday morning. You heard the forecast a little bit. There's a nor'easter all week long, that's been building and coming up the coast. It's going to be hitting all our buddies down in the Carolinas along the ocean. Be careful down there. Watch out. You'll be hearing the weather forecast down there. But when you pull up the that nor'easter coming up the coast, developing, as I was looking at the, I mean, of course, they're going to get some stuff today, tomorrow, and Wednesday in the Norfolk area, down in Baltimore, in the, down Charlotte, but the Atlantic City, Charleston, going to come up later in the week, hitting Nantucket, high tides, Cape Cod, going to hit a little bit by the nor'easter that's coming in. And it's working itself out from the Outer Banks, Mid-Atlantic, coming up through us. So it's going to be hit the Carolina Beach, the Hatteras area, Virginia Beach, Ocean City, Atlantic City, coming up the East Coast. So that's the weather for this week. It's going to be blustery in some areas, and especially down in the Carolinas along the coast. Okay, so be careful. That's or just know about it. And listen to the local weather down there. I know we have a lot of listeners down in the Carolina area, too. So keep us informed of how it's going for you down there. Bob, we don't have we'll touch base later this week to see how maybe tomorrow or Wednesday how we're faring as it as the nor'easter works its way up. And this is all part of that El Nino system type of thing. And also, don't forget, put it on your calendar. The Harvest Moon is coming up this coming weekend. Actually, it's Friday, Saturday, and Sunday. Saturday, the 26th, is going to be the, as long as it's nice and clear, we're going to be able to see that huge Harvest Moon. So that's going to be, and also we got the Winter Solstice coming up, Bob. Is it tomorrow? We'll take a look at that, too. But hang on for the Harvest Moon, huge full moon, the end of the month, as we work into October. That's coming up this weekend. 508-775-9985. Email me at 95wxtk .com. Deb said, you know, Ed, listening to Jim Seymour, great to see you yesterday. Thanks, Deb. Great to hear all the work and the prep that went into getting the wall that heals here for everybody to see. My heart was just broken there, but I couldn't have been more proud of our soldiers, the wonderful stories, vets, volunteers. We located our cousin who died at the young age of 18. God bless him. I'm a proud American. Thanks, Deb. Appreciate it. Steve, the surfboard Steve, said it very sad that I wasn't going to have a chance to meet to make it there, Ed. Get to see some of the friends that I made because of this show in the event. Thanks so much for being the wealth of information for the area. And here's my contact information. And also, Pat Eastman said, check out Instagram. I've got all sorts of shots of the party. Howie, Ed, you, Ed, Howie, the food, and everything. So it's on Instagram, Pat Eastman Photo on Instagram. Let's head on down to Tennessee. Randy, good morning. How you doing, Randy? Welcome to the show.
15: Morning, my northern brother. What's happening?
14: Some one of these days, people are going to get a look at you, all right? Bob wanted to send you an airplane ticket or a bus ticket to get on up here. But
15: Well, when I do come up, I'll be wearing my Daisy Dukes and fishnet hose and my wife beater T-shirt, so y'all be prepared.
14: Okay, we'll send you down to P-Town. You can find lodging down there, I'm sure. You know?
15: Can get her done. Hey, I was watching Fox News, and they had a breaking news. Ed Lambert's listener appreciation party on Cape Cod. Everybody went to the party, and a hockey fight broke out.
14: No kidding. More like a football fight broke out. Actually, the wall that heals was a huge draw for so many thousands of people. We appreciate people coming to the party on Saturday, but an awful lot of people were doing dual watching and with the wall that heals, Randy. So it was a lot of fun. We missed you. We all had a good time.
15: I miss you guys too. I'd love to attend. One of these days we're going to make it happen. I hate Mike had to go through what he went through there in the crowd and everything. And
14: Mike Driver's a big guy. All right, he's got thick skin. Don't worry, everybody's fine. All right,
15: cool.
14: He's good. Yeah.
15: Cool. Well, look, I'm glad it was a success, and the wall that heals is a special, special thing. And what you do is a good thing, Ed. You do good things for people on the Cape, and the Cape's got nobody else but you. And I think the Christmas party would be a great thing, a great idea.
14: We got to spread them out a little bit, Randy. You know. If we have a listener party, we probably should have it back in a Memorial Day rather than Labor Day. You know what I mean? Then after Labor Day. We'll see.
15: Well, you're a very smart guy. You'll figure it out.
14: Yeah, all right. All right. Good talking to you, Harry. You guys, you and Donna have a great time. And I wish we had is a videographer of everything that happened at the Lobster Boat. Maybe we can get that going next year so we can put a whole 5-10 minute video of the Lobster Boat and everybody there, you know?
15: That'd be cool.
14: That'd be a good idea.
15: All right, brother. Get her
14: done.
15: Take
14: it easy, Randy. All right, thanks. Take care. 508-775. Bob, let's make a note of that, all right?
16: Yeah, that'd be a great idea, yeah.
14: We got to have maybe Pat or can some of the great photographers that we have around here. Let's get a video of this of what's happening, you know? Well, why don't you do it? You don't do anything but stand there in the corner anyway,
16: And eat sandwiches, and yeah.
14: And eat sandwiches, yeah, and smile every now and again.
16: Smile and chit-chat, and yeah, that's all I did.
14: Yeah. We'll give you a camera. Give you an old Bell and Howell. How's that?
16: Okay, you know? I'll see if I can do it.
14: You know you won't. 508-775-9985. Football. Yeah. Okay, football. People saying, what are you talking about with football? The Boston Globe had a huge article about football, all right? They, I don't know, was it reprinted down here in the Cape? I don't know. But anyway, they were talking about the whole idea of Cape Cod and football is struggling to get kids to play football down here in the Cape. They went through everybody, all the different high schools, all the different from Cape Tech to DY to dwindling football participation on the Cape and the islands. And guess what they say the number one reason is, Bob?
16: What?
14: Housing market.
16: I believe
14: everybody
16: it.
14: Leaving Cape Cod. They said the shrinking population down here in the Cape, everybody leaving, the outflow. Of course, nobody wants to say anything about that on the state level. They have that number one, they have so many, and I'm looking at the people that are going to school, to high school, the enrollment. They said are down, people are leaving Cape Cod. Parents are still having a problem with putting their kid out in the field with the impact of football and related injuries, all right? And they said that kids are receiving more extracurricular activities in other places. But you want to know what I think the real reason is when I was reading this article, everybody? One of the reasons why you're not getting that many kids want to participate or continue to participate on the football team, because the coaches mandate that you show up. One coach was talking about, he said, you know, I remember the day we tried to get 10 offensive plays, 10 defensive plays, just get those in our book, all right, and we'll go from there, all right? But they said, you know what, one of the problems is that if somebody doesn't show up for practice, I mean, let's just say we got 30 kids, all right, for the team that show up. Remember the day if you missed practice, all right, we'd bench you. You know, you got to go to practice or you wouldn't play. He said, nowadays, we don't have enough players, so even if they miss a practice, they're saying, blank you, we got to dress them anyway and put them out in the field. So there's no repercussions for them not getting into the spirit of the rules and listening to what a coach says. I said, if he doesn't dress this week, he's going to put it. He's not going to come back. He said, screw it. you know, I'm not gonna. And then I got to put a freshman up or something like that. And one of the other reasons is they're having a trouble getting the Brazilian kids to play football. They said, you know, having the population of Brazilians here on the Cape is a godsend, because an awful lot of the young people in school are Brazilian, but we're having a tough time trying to get them to play football. So I'm saying, wait a minute, all right? One team has five seniors and five juniors, and they basically don't have enough to field a team. So the limited participation has forced coaches to be creative and lower the bar. And if you didn't want to do something, oh, that's okay. We need you anyway. A little DEI in football, in my opinion. All right? In my opinion. The Barnesville coach is disheartened to see a trend in the region. He said over the past 10 years or so, it's really hard for young families to live here in the real estate market, and they move away. So we got to get creative. All right? We got to get the Brazilian guys that want to play football. Trying to broaden the reach. And I don't think I've ever heard of that before. And I found it interesting that the whole article had to do with Cape Cod and the amount of people here on the Cape. I mean, from Martha's Vineyard to all the different teams here in Bourne and Upper Cape Tech, everywhere. Everybody's moving somewhere else. And the kids aren't, a lot of the kids, if they want to play football, they're not going to listen to the hardliner about practice. And if you don't show up, you don't play, that type of thing, then they just leave. I don't know if you've heard anything about that. And this starts probably way back in the early years of the Bullets and stuff like that for football. If this is not something that you've come across, let me know. But they're citing the four major differences, the four reasons are people moving out, the whole idea of a lot of parents not wanting their kids to, because of the possibility of injury, to play, the long-term impact of football, and different things for people to do, extracurricular activities. So more of those, which I'm not sure I buy, and also the reason of setting the bar too high for football players. They want to be able to throw on a jersey and come practice when they want to, or they don't play. Or they don't want to play. I'm not playing football. It takes too much time and energy. And the coach is a real bastard. I can hear that, too. I'm Ed Lambert. Quick break. I'll be back right after this. Hang on.
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14: Hey. 27 minutes after 8 o'clock. Good morning, everybody. I'm Ed Lambert. Let me go right back to the phones, over to Harwich. Dave, thanks for holding this morning. How you doing, Dave?
10: Good, Ed. How are you?
14: I'm well, thank you.
10: I just wanted to comment on the football. I coached Pop Warner, and these kids go in at age 8 into Pop Warner, and they come out at age 13. That's 6 years. That these kids have been playing football. And I think that contributes to why the high schools can't keep their numbers up. I agree with you. The amount of children leaving the Cape, I definitely understand that. But I also think that after 5 or 6 years, some of these kids are burnt out and just don't want to play anymore.
14: I wouldn't be at all surprised if you're right. I mean, because 8 to 13... that 5 year period, they're probably saying, I need a break, you know?
10: I think so, Ed. I really do. Just wanted to comment on it.
14: It's an interesting look at it, Dave. It really is. And maybe you're right. I mean, rather than pushing ahead, and maybe the same thing goes for hockey too, with kids hockey. I don't know. I mean, when you get into, you know, junior high school hockey, I don't know. Our grandson right now, Max, is playing hockey, but, I mean, who knows? By the time he gets to middle school, high school, maybe he's burnt out or looking at something else. I don't know.
10: I think it could hold true in all sports because today, you know, the kids kind of focus on one sport and they put everything into that one, and rather than play several different sports and enjoy it. I have a grandson who plays for Barnstable. He's been playing for a long time, and he was questionable as to whether he wanted to continue or not. He decided he did, but I think that runs through a lot of different sports.
14: Yeah, I wonder if I wonder if things have changed over the last 20 years, Dave. And you being a coach and having a grandson playing high school ball, have things changed over the last 20 or 30 years about, you know, the sometimes that. Yeah, I want to play high school football and be a star because I want to go on and play at college and then the NFL. I mean, that type of pattern. Has that changed, do you think?
10: Yes, I do think it's changed. I think that a lot of the kids just don't see the opportunity that maybe once did years back. So I do think it's changed, yes.
14: Interesting. Good enough. Hey, Dave, thanks very much for the call. Appreciate your input. Good. It's a probably a good point. Probably a good point about the kids maybe getting burnt out from Pop Warner then going on after that. Thanks, Dave. You take it easy. I'm Ed Lambert. Quick break. I'll be back.
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11: Good morning, I'm Brian Berner with this WXTK news update. Brewster police have released more information about Thursday night's deadly vehicle crash on Main Street. Investigators haven't released any names, but they did say that a 24-year-old woman from Brewster died at the scene of the crash, and a 38-year-old man from Truro had to be taken to Cape Cod Hospital with life-threatening injuries, and they've confirmed that the man did not survive. Police officials say at this time, their investigation is currently ongoing. And in sports, the Patriots beat the Pittsburgh Steelers in Foxborough on Sunday 20-3. The Pats will now face the Jaguars this Sunday, with kickoff scheduled for 1 p.m. And the Red Sox have the night off after they clinched a playoff spot, but dropped their rubber match against the Tampa Bay Rays after falling 5-1 at Tropicana Field. I'm Brian Berner, News Radio 95, WXTK.
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12: Still busy traveling on and off the Cape at the Bourne Rotary, but it's an under 5-minute delay. Pockets of busier traffic along 28 between the Mashpee and Airport Rotaries. Also along Route 6 East at 134 in South Dennis, but no reported crashes. I'm Gina Genesis.
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1: Now, your look at the 1 degree Outside Weather Network forecast for Cape Cod and the islands.
16: A gloomy stretch these next few days. I'm 1 degree Outside Weather Network meteorologist Danielle Noyes. Showers gradually taper off today. It'll be cool with clouds, patchy fog, highs in the lower 60s, and a north-northeast wind 15 to 25 miles per hour. Overcast tonight, lows in the mid-50s. Tomorrow, cloudy again, highs right around 60, a few showers, and windy out of the northeast again, 15 to 25 miles per hour. That wind will kick up a little bit more on Wednesday. Mostly cloudy, slight chance of a shower with highs around 60.
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14: Welcome back, everybody. 24 minutes in front of 9 o'clock. I'm Ed Lambert. 508-775-9985. 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Rick in Centerville said, Ed, you know, you talked about the young kids. One of the reasons for the decline on Cape Cod, back in the influx of suburbanites moving to Cape during COVID, they were all second homes. They're working from home, created a mini housing boom. I'm not predicting a housing bust, but it's normal to see a reversion to the norm, families moving back closer to where they work. Looks like a population rally and then a pullback, just a thought. Could be, Rick. Could be. But as they were saying, you know, the people moving off Cape for economic reasons. Francis said, I wish people were as concerned about their kids' education as they are about football. I think they are, Francis. I really do. Pat said, you know, Ed, it was an amazing experience for me to come to your listener appreciation party. I spent over 2 hours at the park next door. Amazing job. Especially touching to me was at the Mobile Education Center. There was a PRC-25 radio used in Vietnam. Special meaning to me because my fiance in 1969, Charles Philip Eastman, was a PRC-25, nicknamed Prick 25, radio operator, Vietnam 69 and 70. He returned from the war, suffered from PTSD and Agent Orange the rest of his life. He passed away last year. God bless your husband, Pat. Another thing on my tour guide was Rodney Gonzalez. My maiden name is Gonzalez, no relation, but this guy was very knowledgeable, great learning experience. And by the way, I live in Hyannis Summer in Clearwater, Florida. Had on Instagram a couple of weeks ago, never too late to start something new, Pat Eastman. And she said she's a photographer and she'd I'd love to volunteer to do a video for next year. Of course, I'll have to figure out how to do it, but I know I could handle it. Thanks, Pat. Boy, I just put your name all over the place, all right, for the video. Francis said, Ed, I'm sure people were using their phones at the party. No need for a professional. Just post their recordings of the get-together. But, you know, Bob, that's a difficult thing to do, isn't it?
0: Yeah, I think if we got a professional, that would be the best thing to do.
14: Yeah, because there used to be a day, or there was once a day, when you could send me a photograph or send Bob, our producer, a photograph or a video, and almost immediately we could get it up on our webpage, all right? I don't know what's changed over the years, job descriptions or job whoever does it, but it seems like we have a problem. Somebody sends a picture. I want to get it up on the page, and it goes somewhere out in the middle of nowhere. I don't know. So it's difficult. 508-775-9985. Carlos said, it's a dumb question, Ed. Are there any women soldiers on the wall? Not a dumb question, Carlos. If you recall, during that time, women were not allowed in combat. However, there are women on the wall that were nurses. And there are also, during the Vietnam era, hundreds of thousands of women were in the military. And just because they were not allowed in combat doesn't mean they weren't allowed in administration, nursing, intelligence, other fields such as that. So there are very few women on the wall. They also have a separate memorial in Washington, a woman's... A Vietnam Women's Memorial. It was added to the site and dedicated years ago. But it was it's dedicated to the Vietnam Women's Memorial of in Washington, D.C. But no, there are women on there. Not many. But I believe they were all nurses and all officers, too. 508-775-9985. Email me at 95wxtk.com. Okay. I talked about it last week. This week we're going to try to get some very knowledgeable people on about it. But there's another huge article in today's Times. And by the way, let me just say one thing. Why is it that when you get this, we get the Sunday Globe, the hard copy, the Sunday Globe, the Cape Cod Times, and the Boston Herald. And I swear to God that Cape Cod Times reruns stories 2 and 3 times from the week in their Sunday paper rather than news stories. But anyway, it's really a pain in the neck. But anyway, the story about the Main Street Hyannis, everybody, South Street and Main Street. And later this week, hopefully, we're going to get somebody on who knows an awful lot about it. But I just want to tell you this, that beginning the end of this month, and we're almost there, within the next week or two, we're going to see more and more work being done in the town of Barnstable, Main Street, and South Street. The village of Hyannis is going to take a hit on this one way on Main Street and South Street. And included in that is the roundabout, Main Street, Barnstable Road, Ocean Street, High School Road Extension, C Street Extension, all the different traffic lights and the roundabouts down there at Ocean Street and Old Colony and South Street. It's going to be a cluster blank, in my opinion. So watch out. Be careful. There's already signs going up. But you start doing two-way Main Street, you start doing two-way South Street, you start trying to put a roundabout at the intersection of South, Old Colony, Ocean Street, you know, down there on the way to the harbor or on the way to the hospital, it is going to be a fleeping mess. And, you know, and you're going to have to take a hard look at how do I get there from here? The old Bert and I album. How do you get there from here? Traffic lights are going to be replaced with a rotary at the where the roads converge. It's going to be in Main Street. It's going to be, they're narrowing Main Street, making more parallel parking, more crossing. You think it's tough getting down Main Street now? Wait till it's two-way. New paths for pedestrian, bicycle riders, and other areas on North Street from Stevens all the way up to the West Main Rotary. That's going to be at another problem. I just want everybody to be aware that, you know, if you thought going down 28 to try to get down to Jerry Manning's down to Captain Parker's or where we were is a problem with the sewer and the water construction, wait till we have the impact in the village of Hyannis, town of Barnstable, on Main Street, South Street. I think it's going to be, and I, you know what, I hope I'm wrong, but you, when I hear the head of the project from DPW talking about the construction, when they talk about it's being, they'll be using it shared pathways beginning in next week, and the project should be completed by next year before the season, I shake my head and I say, you got to be kidding me. Anybody that thinks that this project of North Street, I mean, excuse, yeah, North Street's involved too, but two-way South Street, two-way Main Street, the roundabout down at Old Colony, you think that's going to be done before next summer? You're smoking something. Ain't going to happen. And they talked about it. If it's not completed by next summer, we'll put it on hold and begin again in the fall. That means all of the bumpy roads, all of the crap, all of the construction fences, all of the things that are out of work, it's all going to be put off next summer. This place next summer is going to be a bag of worms, in my opinion. I really think it is. So anybody said it's going to be, hey, no problem at all. You know, baloney. It's not going to be done before next summer, and next summer is going to be a complete bag of worms here in Hyannis for the tourist season. How do you get to the waterfront? God bless you, Dave, the Black Cat. you know, or at the Spankies, good luck. Or the Steamship Authority, or the kiosks down in the water. Let's go to Barnesville. Franco, good morning. You're on XTK. Hi, Franco.
3: Hey, good morning, Ed. First of all, I remember, I'm sure you remember this. When going to P-Town, okay, it was just one way. They didn't have that separation between the two lanes, you know. And I thought that was a good idea.
14: Down Suicide Alley?
3: Yeah, Suicide, exactly. That's what it was called, Suicide Alley. And now with this, though, I'm going to tell you, Ed, I've been around since with the airport. They had the old rotary was just a small one, so then they created the big one thinking that would help. That is a nightmare in Hyannis. That big rotary near the airport's a nightmare. So I hope they really think this out, Ed, because if they don't put some sort of separation on Main Street between the two lanes, we're going to see a lot of accidents. You know, people drinking, going to those clubs and whatever. We're going to see a lot of car accidents. They better think this out before they put something down.
14: Well, they've already thought it out. You read the article. Oh, no, we've already thought it out. We've had enough input over the last so many years. A lot of people have made their points, but they're going forward with it anyway. All right? And
3: have you seen the plans, Ed? Have you seen, like, what it's going to look like? Or?
14: I have seen the overall plans going from the West End Rotary all the way up through Old Colony. And, you know, coming into the hospital. And with all the plans, with all due respect, Franco, it is going to be awful. It's going to be awful. It is.
3: Yeah.
14: Where do you go down Main Street? You're right about Main Street. Two-way Main Street. They're not widening the lanes. They're making them narrow. And they're giving more parking and more sidewalk. It's going to be.
3: Oh, man, that's going to be a nightmare. Yeah.
14: And how about someone who... What? Go ahead.
3: Oh, I'm sorry. No, you finish what you were saying.
14: No, I'm just saying, how about somebody that goes away for the winter, all right? And then comes back next July, I mean, next April or May, and they're in Main Street's two-way, and they forgot about it. They come down near the West End Rotary, and they go down South Street, and somebody's coming right at them by the deli, you know?
3: Hello, Ed. Yeah, I want to see the plans. Hopefully they put them out so we can look at them.
14: I know it. Well, they are. Oh, no, they're out there, but you got to go to town hall to get them, you know?
3: Yep. All right, Ed. I love listening. Have a great week.
14: Thanks, Franco. You take it easy. I mean, what's going to happen? I mean, you know, at two-way Main Street, two-way South Street, what's going to happen to the roadside? Which way do you go out and in on the roadside cafe? I mean, if you're coming down towards South Street and the road, you got to take a left to get into the roadside. You're not going to be able to because it's two way. If you're coming down Main Street heading towards the West End Rotary and you want to take a left into the roadside, how are you going to do it? You can't. It's going to think about it, everybody. You're coming out of embargo. Watch out. You're crossing the street to your car. You don't look this right anymore. You got to look left and right. It's amazing. And by the way, rumor on the street, rumor city, that the roadside cafe is not going to be anymore. The rumor on the street. Do you want to hear Bob? Should I put out a rumor?
0: Yes, go ahead.
14: Put out the rumor. The roadside cafe is being operated now. It's not going to be the roadside cafe in a month or two. It's going to be something else. Wimpy's. That's the word on the street. I could be wrong. That's
0: really?
14: The word
0: Wimpy's?
14: On the street. Yeah.
0: Wimpy's, really?
14: Yeah.
0: That'd be nice.
14: Well, it's a big change for Wimpy's. It's roadside. You know, well, Wimpy's is quite large in there with the dining room.
0: Oh, yeah.
14: So that's only the rumor on the street, everybody. All right. How about another rumor? Should I start another rumor?
0: Yeah, just go ahead. Keep going.
14: Keep going. San Diego's is gone.
0: No.
14: Yeah.
0: Oh my God.
14: Yep. Gone. San Diego's going to be closing shortly. That's the rumor. Now I'm going to create all sorts of havoc. 508-775-9985. Quick break. I'll get back to Fran in a minute. I'm Ed Lambert. Hang on.
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0: one way.
1: Oh,
0: so
1: no kidding.
0: I don't, you know. Okay, so I think it was sometime in the late 60s, early 70s, I think.
1: I was reading some other things about how the fact that, it was a big mistake, but other people are now saying that it's going to be a huge mistake going back because of the accidents and the traffic and the people and everything has changed, population, cars on the road, people getting to the hospital,
2: 30.
1: And, everything down, going down the road.
0: Well, we'll
1: see.
0: You know, I mean, right now, if you want to go to the hospital, you can't just, get on Main Street and go down to the hospital. You have to go down South Street and then take a left on Lewis Bay Road to turn into the hospital. Ditto for the ambulances.
1: You got to zig and zag. You're right. Thanks for the call, Fran. We'll see how it works out. I think it's going to be an absolute bag of worms, but we'll see. Thank you for the call. I'm Ed Lambert, and I'm going to take a break for the 9 o'clock news. I'll be back right after this, huh?
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4: I'm Dave Anthony, Fox News, where more than 100 other world leaders will also be at the United Nations, and the president will address them all tomorrow. U.S. Ambassador to the U.N. Mike Waltz tells Fox.
5: He's always open to talks. He's always open to diplomacy. He's always open to crafting some kind of peace deal.
4: Now Fox's Alex Hogan reports from the White House. There's a lot on the agenda.
6: From the escalation in the Middle East to Washington's role in the war between Russia and Ukraine, security and concerns with China, as well as the U.S.'s military footprint around the Arctic. This weekend, in New York City, Treasury Secretary Scott Bessent and Trade Representative Ambassador Greer met with the Chinese delegation, setting the stage for President Trump's high-stakes summit with Chinese President Xi Jinping later this week.
7: We just had a very, very successful engagement with the Chinese on trade via and AI.
4: Secretary Bessent's meeting the day after President Trump announced he'll appoint an AI czar. The week calls warnings artificial intelligence could get out of control and harm humanity a hoax. Many lawmakers want new regulations. Back to the UN. While there, the president will also meet with Ukraine's President Volodymyr Zelensky after parliamentary elections in Russia bolstered leader Vladimir Putin's political party. But Fox's Jonathan Savage reports.
8: Elections in Russia are tightly controlled by the Kremlin. No anti-war parties were even allowed to participate. Ahead of the final day of this three-day election, Ukraine launched a large-scale drone attack on the Moscow area. Three people were killed while the city's oil refinery was hit.
4: President Trump just posted on Truth Social that Russia has lost control of its oil industry with diesel refineries out of commission. And with diesel at a record high price again today, he wrote, this ridiculous never-ending war must be ended. There's anger in Austin, Texas after an ICE agent shot an immigrant during an enforcement operation leading to protests. The Venezuelan national was shot. Homeland Security says was here illegally with an order for removal. A lawyer for the man's family disputes that. 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
11: Good morning, I'm Brian Berner with this WXTK news update. A suspended Plymouth police officer and her husband are facing child rape charges. A grand jury indicted Samantha Pelrine and Daniel Forend on multiple counts of aggravated child rape. The prosecution says that the charges involved allegations from a man who say that the couple sexually assaulted him for nearly 8 years after they took him into their home and became his legal guardian. Authorities say that both parties were arrested in March and pleaded not guilty and were released on bail. Court officials say that the couple's indictments have been moved to the Plymouth Superior Court, where they'll be arraigned at a later date. A man accused of wielding an axe in a road rage incident is in custody after a weekend.

0: incident in Wareham. Massachusetts State Police say that they received multiple calls on Saturday morning from people reporting a man with an axe on Route 195 East near the Wareham rest stop. They say that troopers and Wareham police then responded to the area of Swift's Beach, where the suspect was later found and taken into custody. Authorities say at this time, there's no further word on the man, his condition, or any additional charges that may be filed. The Barnstable County Sheriff's Office is receiving funds for addiction recovery. John Bayback has more.
1: The U.S. Substance Abuse and Mental Health Service Administration grant for $3.75 million over 5 years will be used for coaching for people with opioid use disorder during and after incarceration. The Sheriff's Office says the grant will support individuals before release, at the point of reentry, and through the transition back to the community. In the newsroom, I'm John Bayback.
0: And in sports, the Patriots beat the Steelers 20-3 yesterday, while the Red Sox fell to the Tampa Bay Rays 5-1. I'm Brian Berner, News Radio 95, WXTK.
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4: A report of crashes across the Cape, but expect slower traffic through East Sandwich, with that newer slowdown on Route 6 West between Quaker Meeting House and Forestdale Roads. Also still slower at the Bourne Bridge and Rotary traveling onto the Cape, but no crashes. I'm Gina Genesis.
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3: Now, your look at the 1 degree Outside Weather Network forecast for Cape Cod and the islands.
7: A gloomy stretch these next few days. I'm 1 degree Outside Weather Network meteorologist Danielle Noyes. Showers gradually taper off today. It'll be cool with clouds, patchy fog, highs in the lower 60s, and a north-northeast wind 15 to 25 miles per hour. Overcast tonight, lows in the mid-50s. Tomorrow, cloudy again, highs right around 60, a few showers, and windy out of the northeast again, 15 to 25 miles per hour. That wind will kick up a little bit more on Wednesday. Mostly cloudy, slight chance of a shower with highs around 60.
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8: Welcome back, everybody. I'm Ed Lambert, about 6 minutes after 9 o'clock. One of the things I wanted to mention, we had a great time on Saturday at the Lobster Boat. Thanks to everybody there. But also thanks to, and I mentioned briefly, but I didn't, I just want to thank all of the people that helped sponsor that. Sand Dollar Customs, Pella Windows and Doors, and Better Way of Primary Care. Shannon was there, and thanks to Better Way Primary Care, Pella Windows and Doors, and Sand Dollar Customs, all involved with that. Thank you very much again. 508-775-9985. Email me, edit95wxtk.com. Ed, you were talking about different things closing. Peter said, Islands Clothing Store in Hyannis is closing next month. Say it ain't so, Peter. Islands has been there forever and a day. Sheila, David, Summer, I mean, the whole family. With Islands, it's a great store, and I don't know how many Aloha shirts I've gotten in there over the years, but what a great store, Islands Clothing. It's not it's a shame to hear that so many people, the families, have been involved with so many generations and so many years of being open or thinking about closing or are closing. That's going to be a loss, Peter. But thanks for the information. Brian, in talking about high school football, interesting discussion, he said, I'm a 65-year-old American-born soccer coach and has been involved with the international game for 50-plus years. Reduced population, fewer eligible players, and concerns over injuries and long-term CTE worries all do play a part. Two less quantifiable issues. One, first-generation kids with parents from Brazil, Portugal, Cape Verde come from home with parents fully obsessed with soccer for generations. Parental influence does make a difference, and inherently football is very structured. As mentioned by your 10 offensive, 10 defensive play example, soccer is highly unstructured and may well appeal to the generations that just want to do their own thing. The games are different and they tend to attract different athletes. There's simply more competition for athletes from a smaller eligible pool. Regardless of your preference, you got to keep kids too busy to get in trouble. Thanks, Brian. I think that's a good analysis of the situation. Let's head over to Centerville. Tom, good morning. You're on XTK. How you doing, Tom?
9: I'm doing most excellent, Ed, and I hope you're doing well, too.
8: Thank you, sir.
9: Yeah, I grew up in Hyannis when I was a young man, born there, and I grew up on the corner of what was known as Pine Street and South Street, just down the road from the Catholic Church.
8: Yeah, yeah.
9: And I remember when Hyannis proper was a very great shopping venue, and people like Dave and Sheila's store would be right in place there. High quality goods at a fair price, plenty of inventory, nice staff, well lit entryway and storefront, everything there. And, you know, Feline's and Crawford Hollidge, Abercrombie and Fitch, all these high-class stores were on Main Street, and they're basically gone, and islands will be missed. I have many nice Aloha shirts from there.
8: I know, shorts and Aloha shirts. Sheila and Dave did a great job there. They really did, and it was always great inventory, too, there, you know?
9: But as far as the one-way, two-way, I believe it was in about 1957 or 58, they decided to do the one-way on Main and going east-west, and then South Street was one-way going west to east. And every night prior to Memorial Day weekend in the spring, the town crews would go up and put one-way signs up, do not enter signs, all night long. You could hear the impact wrenches going bip, bip, bip, bip, bip, bip, bip, bip, all night long up and down the streets, changing the direction of traffic. And then they would take them all off after Labor Day. But the crazy thing was, the day after they changed the directions, dozens of people would be coming down the wrong way, have to back up, turn around, go crazy, and it lasted all summer long because one day it's one way and the other day, next day it's two way, and people just don't know what's going on. So it's going to be a predicament for quite a while.
8: It's going to be a... I don't understand
9: the sensibility of it because they said the one way is going to make it better. Now they're saying the two way is making it better.
8: I know, and I got to tell you, I'm just looking at it from the point of view of traffic, accidents. Like you said, people, you know, unaware of the one-way, two-way. Never mind at 2 o'clock in the morning coming out of embargo and crossing the street to get your car that's parked across the street, you know, or the same type of thing. It's gonna take a sea change of mindset for people to get it, that this is now two-way in both south, and they're going to make changes to North Street too. Not traffic, but you know, different
9: changes.
8: What's
9: going to happen when places like Islands, Dave and Sheila's place, getting a delivery from FedEx, UPS, Prime, and that big truck has got to stop.
8: No way around
9: it. It's going to block traffic in one direction, and the other traffic is going to be creeping along the other way, and everybody's going to be getting itchy.
8: Oh, and huge.
9: It's not going to be good.
8: No. You're going to have, Tom, you're going to have, you got to stay away from Main Street and South Street. I got to figure out a different way to get to Cape Cod Hospital. You know what I mean?
9: Your helicopter, Ed. That pad's been vacant for weeks. You just take your helicopter out again, out of that massive garage you have.
8: I know.
9: I should guess I could call it a hangar.
8: Just
9: roll it out of the hangar and take off, will you?
8: Tom, good point, all right? And great
9: all right.
8: memories. Thanks,
9: get
8: sir.
9: Get better, man.
8: Take
9: Bye-bye.
8: It easy. 508-775-9985. Elizabeth said, good morning, Ed. My great dad's name, too. One of the simple, humble men who built Barnesville back in the 60s through the end of the century. I remember two-way and all the accidents, Ed, with just a fraction of the current population. I was Barnesville High School class of 74. This crazy idea is either another liberal money laundering operation or perhaps more nefarious to promote cheap labor haven and worse. Elizabeth, I don't know. All right? I don't know. I have a feeling it's going to be a major problem. Len says, so what you're telling me, Ed, stay out of Hyannis for the foreseeable future. What's going to happen? The Father's Day show is going to be a blast. What are they going to have it on, dirt? Len, they're going to have to close Main Street like they do now for the Father's Day car show. Don and Stoughton said the Cape will look just like Boston. And also, Tim Hickey, the Truro Republican Town Committee Chair, who was at the Lobster Boat, came by to say hi. Tim's a great guy, really doing a great job with the RTC in Truro. He said, it was great meeting you Saturday, Ed. Thanks for your service on the Navy, and thanks for your service on the radio. Well, thanks, Tim. I appreciate it. Sent a great picture of Tim and me at the Lobster Boat. I'm sitting at the table there with my coffee drink from the great people at the Lobster Boat, the Ed Lambert, Steve in Fairhaven surfboard, Ed Lambert in the morning, and a copy of the book, Howie Carr's book, sitting at the table. Thanks, Tim. Always good to see you too. Keep up the good work. Tim was came back from Dallas after the midterm Republican convention out there. Donna said, Ed, my thoughts about the downturn on interest in sports has to do with the internet and social media and the decline of interest in outdoor activities. And the wall, Ed, it was really emotional. I was able to pull up two of my classmates who lost shortly after getting into Vietnam. It was a great experience. Just my thoughts. Thanks, Donna. And once again, good seeing you. Let's head over to Crazy Josh. Josh, good seeing you at the Lobster Boat Saturday. How are you, Josh?
10: Yes, good morning. Happy Monday. And the funny thing is I stayed for, I don't know, about an hour because I had to go to work. But my dad, my old man, oh, God bless him, he stayed for the whole thing because he thought there were going to be mini lobster rolls. And I'm like, Dad, no, they're mini shrimp rolls. And so he just thinking, he goes, I'm staying till the end. And I said, okay, Dad, that's great. And he's sitting down in a chair reminiscing with, I don't know, because everyone knew me. I was like a celebrity in there. Like, oh my God, there were so many people that came up to me and were like,
8: Well, Josh,
10: oh my God.
8: I mean, it's you know, it's easy to look over you, but it's not easy to
10: not
8: ignore
10: me.
8: Your voice, you know, your vocal
10: right.
8: cords when you come in, you know?
10: Yes, sir. Yes. Oh my God, I was the loudest person in there. You know, cuz I got one vocal cord, but it was very, very fun, and I hope you had a great time, and
8: did.
10: I think everybody did a great job there. I thought it was phenomenal, to be honest with you.
8: How come you didn't bring your father by to introduce your father to me, you know?
10: I told him where you were.
8: Yeah.
10: Yeah.
8: Well, he's probably he was too busy.
10: Yeah. He was too busy eating. He's 80 years old now.
8: God bless him. You know, God bless him.
10: Yeah, he's 80, man. So is my mom. Well, she's 78 or whatever. But, yeah, I'm glad to have him. Because, oh, God, I don't know what I'll do if I don't have him. But, yeah. Great talk. And I love the fact that Franco called in. I don't know what's going on with St. Mary. She hasn't called in a little while. I haven't heard of her. But
8: well, she's around. She's doing. She's probably very busy. All right. But,
10: probably.
8: She will.
10: All right, my man.
8: All right, thanks. Good seeing you. All right, take it easy, Crazy Josh. Take care. 508-775-9985. Email me at 95wxtk.com. Brian said, Ed, just curious, tried to listen to the station after the Pats game, and all I heard was gurgling like the XTK had sunk. Brian, I don't know. I'll forward that on up to, as a matter of fact, Bob, I'll forward it to Bob. You can forward it on up to the engineers.
11: Yep.
8: To find out really what happened.
11: We'll find out.
8: After the Pats game. Thanks, Brian. I'm Ed Lambert. Let me take a quick break. I'll be back right after this. Hang on.
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0: Welcome back, everybody. Good morning. I'm Ed Lambert. About 27 minutes after and 9 o'clock, we're going to head down to Orleans. Ashley, good morning. Thanks for holding, Ashley.
1: Hi, Ed.
0: Hi.
1: I have a comment about the new traffic pattern for Main Street.
0: Sure.
1: If you are coming from Yarmouth on 28, heading into Hyannis, and then there's the fork at the gas station where it becomes Main Street.
0: Yep.
1: Then there's Bayview, the street to the hospital. And in the summer particularly, but more often than not, because I take that road a lot, the traffic is backed up to Bayview easily. And then it's gridlock until you go through that traffic light by the hospital. And then you hit the traffic light, you know, by the train. And then it becomes two ways. And that's what eases the traffic flow and makes it move. Now, I don't understand how this new pattern is going to help that. I would think it would make it worse. Plus,
0: I do too, Ashley. Yeah.
1: All of those people who are living in that giant apartment next to Bradford. So I just can't imagine how awful it's going to be.
0: You know, it's funny, Ashley. You what you say is true, but they're also redesigning the whole access and entrance into the transportation center. You know, right there, coming off at the intersection where the old, back from the 30s and 40s, where the convenience store and the office to the trains are. That whole thing is being redesigned right now. And now you've got this one-way, two-way happening right up the right there in front of you. I don't know. I think it's going to be a... And then if you want to take a left to go... First of all, you can't go down Old Colony. You got to go up and around. And then you come down to where South Street and the Old Colony is and everything like that. That's going to be a roundabout. Just to construct the roundabout, Ashley, is going to be a crazy thing, you know?
1: And if they think that's going to happen in a year, oh, my God, they're crazy.
0: No, they're thinking it might get done before Memorial Day. And I'm saying, are you effing me? I mean, you know, we can't put up one traffic sign. It takes 3 months, never mind doing a roundabout. It is going to be a complete mess.
1: Last week on... where Willow comes into 28, you know, the big dig of Hyannis, it was blocked up because they were doing more work there. It's crazy.
0: That thing will never get done. I mean, you know, it won't. Ever since they took down the old brick building there, which was CAM recently. I mean, they haven't done a thing there except screw things up. It's absolutely amazing to me. It is.
1: I know. Well, I also remember last year, I think it was, I can't remember her name, Thurslin R. She called in and said that, and I heard this also, that at that verge where Main and 28 come, that they have plans to make that a rotary. God.
0: Yeah. We're 28 down near the little intersection where the convenience store is and right there, that they were thinking of that point, but maybe a little bit further down. I'm telling you right now, I mean, and Ashley, I'm glad you called and brought that up because it's going to be a mess. And then who do we'll try to get the director of planning on with us. How's that? All right. To see if he'll come on and talk about how a great deal this is going to be. Ashley, thank you for the call. Good listening. Good hearing from you. You take care. I'm Ed Lambert. Time for the 9:30 news. I'll be right back.
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4: Good morning. I'm Brian Berner with this WXTK news update. Brewster police have released more information about Thursday night's deadly vehicle crash on Main Street. Investigators haven't released any names, but they did say that a 24-year-old woman from Brewster died at the scene of the crash, and a 38-year-old man from Truro had to be taken to Cape Cod Hospital with life-threatening injuries, and they've confirmed that the man did not survive. Police officials say at this time, their investigation is currently ongoing. And in sports, the Patriots beat the Pittsburgh Steelers in Foxborough on Sunday 20-3. The Pats will now face the Jaguars this Sunday, with kickoff scheduled for 1 p.m. And the Red Sox have the night off after they clinched a playoff spot, but dropped their rubber match against the Tampa Bay Rays after falling 5-1 at Tropicana Field. I'm Brian Berner, News Radio 95, WXTK.
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10: Busier along 28 through T-Ticket at Sandwich Road for construction zone. More construction, but this time in Bourne along Route 6 Scenic Highway approaching and passing Nightingale Road. No reported crashes across the Cape. Just use caution through work zones. I'm Gina Genesis.
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3: Now, your look at the 1 degree Outside Weather Network forecast for Cape Cod and the islands.
14: A gloomy stretch these next few days. I'm 1 degree Outside Weather Network meteorologist Danielle Noyes. Showers gradually taper off today. It'll be cool with clouds, patchy fog, highs in the lower 60s, and a north-northeast wind 15 to 25 miles per hour. Overcast tonight, lows in the mid-50s. Tomorrow, cloudy again, highs right around 60, a few showers, and windy out of the northeast again, 15 to 25 miles per hour. That wind will kick up a little bit more on Wednesday. Mostly cloudy, slight chance of a shower with highs around 60.
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0: Welcome back, everybody. About 23 minutes in front of 10 o'clock. I'm Ed Lambert. Good to have you on board. But Judith, thank you so much. Judith sent about six different photographs of the everybody at the lobster boat. Thank you, Judith, for sending them in. Great stuff, including Bob. If you notice on the back of the surfboard, Ed Lambert in the morning. Do you notice on the back of it?
1: What's on the back?
0: Steven, the back of the
1: surfboard. Yeah,
0: the surfboard. All right, you got that?
1: Mm-hmm.
0: You see the shark bite?
1: Oh, well, that's on the base, actually, the shark teeth. On the base of it.
0: Yeah, on the back of the sign, right.
1: Right.
0: Cool. Pretty good.
1: That's really
0: Judith,
1: cool.
0: Judith, thanks for sending all those photos off. 508-775-9985. Stacy and Dennis said, Ed, good morning. My husband and I attended the listener party on Saturday. We had a great time. We were sorry that we didn't get a chance to say hello before you made your exit, but we did have the opportunity to meet and speak with quite a few folks. I had a talk with Mike Travers, Toby Leary, Jim Polito, Howie, Tyler McAllister. I also met one of your listeners, Andrew. Talked with him at Lake. What a great guy. It's nice to be surrounded by like-minded people for a change. Thanks for the opportunity to meet with all the great people, and great idea to have a similar event some other time during the year. Maybe that'll happen. Let's head over to Ken in Centerville. Ken, good morning. You're on XTK. How you doing, Ken?
2: Good. Good morning. Had a great time Saturday. Got a chance to talk with you briefly. And just want to give a shout-out to Adam Hogue and Steve Exaros, our great representative from Sandwich. I call Steve the Lone Ranger because he's almost all alone up there in Beacon Hill, but he does a great job.
0: I know. Right, good meeting. Good seeing you too, Ken. I'm glad you came. And
2: also about the one-way, two-way, that idea is just totally insane. But the good news is we as the taxpayers get to pay millions of dollars for a crazy idea. The town of Boston is just out of control with the way they spend money. The Planning and Development Department, they just look for projects to create to spend more and more money to justify their existence. That's my take, Ed.
0: Well, maybe you're right, Ken. All I know is the proof's going to be in the pudding, isn't it? Huh? Good
2: yeah,
0: seeing
2: it's
0: you.
2: Not gonna...
0: It's not going to. I don't know. I don't think so either. Good seeing you on Saturday, Ken. Suzanne said, Ed, the great streets, this is all about the great streets disaster. This concept is part and parcel of the growth incentive zone, a GIZ, the GIZ overlay of the high-end incentive by the Cape Cod Commission and their friends on the Barnstable Town Council and the planning. The point was to urbanize Hyannis even more, and to the detriment of all of us. It's working, isn't it? Thanks, Suzanne. We're going to go right back to the phones. Aaron in Centerville. Aaron, good morning. You're on XTK. Hi, Aaron.
3: Good morning, Ed. How are you?
0: Good, Aaron.
3: Good. Just wanted to chime in here real quick. So I am certainly in favor of this new change, and I can tell you why. There's several reasons, and again, I find this to be this was one of the projects that I think has been the most collaborative project that the town has taken on in a long time. 4 or 5 years of conversations, multiple open meetings. Taking in considerations, making concessions, depending on certain, business owners, merchants, residents, police, fire. Everybody's had a chance to weigh in on this, and there's been very little, if not, agreement per se from the folks that, have shown up at these meetings. But really, again, concessions have been made. So, if you remember, Jeff Speck came, the town planner, urban planner, who was brought in to kind of look at downtown. And when he went through some of his presentations and talked about some of the ways of alleviating traffic, allowing more access points to get out of town. There's a lot of folks that come into town that aren't here necessarily to be in town using the boats, Ocean Street. Now they can access getting out of town, the West End, 132, with much more greater ease, which ultimately, in my opinion, will help to free up some of the traffic. Again, I'm not all in on it being perfect. Nothing's going to be perfect. But Main Street, in my opinion, has been neglected by the town you know, for how many years? I mean, going back to when Kennedy was, you know, running for president, it feels like there has not been an emphasis put on, you know, the downtown area of Hyannis for a long time. And so, again, not perfect, but people complain about deliveries, so forth. If Commercial Street in Provincetown, who probably does 4 or 5 times the amount of business that Main Street Hyannis does in a short window of time, if they can handle deliveries, Main Street can handle it. Delivery companies work for them. You know, they don't. They work for the merchants. The merchants don't work for delivery companies. And deliveries equal money. So, you know, whether it be a food company, whether it be a retail delivery, that costs them money. They want to get in and get out. So they will figure out how to make that happen, because the longer they sit on Main Street, the more expensive it gets for them. That's just the reality. So,
0: you know, Aaron,
3: again,
0: I'm listening. Go ahead.
3: And one more point about the funding, Ed. This is going to be funded completely by the state and federal grants. Not one penny from the general fund, according to planning and development, who we've had many, many discussions with. Jim Comfort has been wide open in terms of answering questions about it. This is solely funded from state grants. So again, it is taxpayer money. You can't, you know, hide away from that. But the money's going to get spent somewhere. So why not let it come down and be spent in Hyannis? They're not changing, as far as I know, they're not changing curbing. They're going to restripe, reline, take some traffic lights out, which will ultimately slow the traffic down on Main Street, make it more user-friendly for the pedestrians and the folks on the sidewalks. So I don't understand all of a sudden, after 5 years of the conversation has been wide open to the public, that they put up 2 flashing beacons, one on South Street, one at the beginning of... No, the sky's going to fall in, and it's just...
0: Well, you know, Aaron, you make a good point about nothing has been done necessarily. However, over 30 years have been done with the Business Improvement District, the bid coming in, how to make Main Street more user-friendly. We talked about the 500 block, what could be done there over the years. Many, many, many different developers on Cape, off Cape, looked at that and were poo-pooed about making changes. The transportation center, some major changes that they're doing there, the RTA are doing that, all conjunction. And I think more than anything else, Aaron, that people are taking a look at the proliferation of apartments that are all over the village of Hyannis, adding to the traffic, adding to the trips per day, whether it be on North Street, Main Street, or South Street, and taking a look at the change of how things are right now, and is it going to work? Putting a roundabout, a rotary down at Old Colony and South Street, down in that whole area, is a major, major construction job. It makes the intersection of Willow Street and 28, you know, look like nothing. So that's going to be a major impact to that whole area of getting to the waterfront, the whole area of the, quote, walk to Main Street, the whole area of how do you get to the hospital, how do you get up Old Colony and to Bradford's again, and all of that, the traffic motion. It's going to be a major, major confusion, and it's not going to happen in 3 months, I'll tell you that.
3: Well, I don't disagree. And the way municipal government, Ed, moves, I understand where the frustration comes from a lot of people around the Cape. You know, you drive any town, Harwich, Chatham, Hyannis, you know, Willow Street, Centerville, of course, you know, Marston's Mills, Mashpee, they're all being dug up for sewering and so forth. And so certainly there is frustration. I get it. And I feel it just as much as the next person. But again, the roundabout, that intersection down there is kind of a, you know, colossal mess. It has been for a long time. People coming up from the boat, God forbid you take a right on South Street, head towards Lewis Bay Road. You are 45 minutes to get back towards, you know, the beginning of Main Street again from, you know, that intersection that a caller just called about coming in from Yarmouth, East Main Street. It's a mess. But again, when you have other options for folks that aren't in town to be in town, to get out of town, those alleviated new, you know, exit points are, you know, taking left on South Street gives you multiple new options to get out. So again, I'm not looking for people to get out necessarily, but I think it's going to only help. And the proliferation of new growth in Hyannis is again, 2 separate stories. I'm not convinced that they're going hand in hand. A lot of this talk was happening simultaneously as some of those projects were, but really working independently. And again, I find this to be one of the most collaborative projects the town has undertaken amongst all people, including pedestrians, residents, taxpayers, merchants, Hyannis Fire, Hyannis Police, you know, the hospital. Everybody's weighed in, you know, when they come to the meetings, and the town has taken in considerations and made concessions to make it as possible.
0: Aaron, with all due respect, what concessions did the town make?
3: Well, again, there was conversations about different walking, pedestrian footpaths around the rotary, right? And where they were going to go and how best to make it work and whether it makes sense to leave it as a traffic light or not. And so, again, they've studied it. They've put their, you know, the time in. It's not going to be perfect, Ed. You know, there is no perfect solution to it. But it is going to add, hopefully, vitality to Main Street, where it's been lacking for a long time. Main Street Hyannis is falling behind Chatham, Falmouth, everywhere else. And, you know, we need some change. And I just think, again, change is hard.
0: That's why 20 years ago they formed the BID. The whole business improvement district that they formed all the way was for the revitalization of Main Street.
3: If that's the case, then the BID seems to be on board with this, Ed. I'm forced as a property owner to be in the BID. I have no choice.
0: Right.
3: So I sit on the board because I want to know what's going on. I want to know, why do I have to pay an additional tax to the BID, the town of Barnstable, in essence, when, you know, for Main Street? I mean, I can't answer that question at this point. It boggles my mind.
0: A lot of people, when we started talking about the BID years ago, a lot of people are saying the same thing. I want an opt-out. That's why there was an opt-out in there. But at the same time, people are saying, why am I paying this kind of money? Basically a tax on my business. What am I getting out of it? And that's the key to this whole thing, Aaron.
3: I concur 100%, and I still question it at times. But again, ultimately, I appreciate not everything the BID does, of course, but some of what the BID does is bringing, you know, new attention to Main Street, bringing visitors. Again, oftentimes events happen down there when I'm not even open for business, and yet I don't care. I want to stuff the cannoli with as many bodies as possible. And, you know, again, I've been a believer in making some adaptions to Main Street for a long time. The folks that come from the West End, they get to Main Street, they're forced in and out and around. You know, they either go south or north. They can't, so they don't even go by my business if they're not, you know,
0: around the bend.
3: You know?
0: Yeah, I know. Yeah. Park there. All right. A great place to have breakfast and lunch, I'll tell you that.
3: Appreciate that. But it's just, you know, again, there's frustrations all across the board. So delivery, again, P-Town can handle it. Hyannis Fire and Ambulance and Cape Cod Hospital have not piped up that it's going to cause them more issues. The roundabout will happen. So
0: it'll happen in a matter of time. It will. They're going to run into sewer problems and water problems and everything else and with the DPW. It's going to happen. It's going to take a while. But good luck. Let's talk about this 2 years from now. Let's see how we all feel about it. How's that?
3: There are towns and communities. Augusta, Maine made the two-way conversion, and it was very, you know, it's added vitality and growth and business and everything else to Augusta, Maine. Now, I've never been to Augusta. I don't know what it looked like prior, but they converted. There are examples of this happening across the state or across the country, and it's added to, you know, the what was once the dilapidated or downtown area, frustrated downtown area, has certainly, you know, shown to make dramatic improvements. So, crossed. I get it. Nothing's perfect, but you know, we're not just flying on the, you know, on a
0: No, I know, I know. A lot of went into this. Good enough. Aaron, thanks for the call. I appreciate your input. Keep up the good work too. I'm Ed Lambert. I'll be back after a quick break.
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0: Good to see you too. To put a face with the name. I sent Bob, my producer, Judith, a lot of those pictures. I don't know if he'll get them up on our website, but he'll give it a shot.
1: I'll try.
0: All right. Enjoy the yucky day today, everybody. It's going to be one of those weeks, I have a feeling. I'm Ed Lambert. Thanks for joining me. See you tomorrow.
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3: The whole world is suffering from a ridiculous, never-ending war. I'm Dave Anthony, Fox News President. Trump posted that on Truth Social about the Ukraine conflict, saying it must be ended, that Russia's lost control of its diesel industry with a lot of refineries blown up and out of commission. And this morning, as diesel hit a new record high of $6.51 a gallon, according to AAA.
4: Ukrainian President Volodymyr Zelensky posting online that he spoke with the president yesterday, writing, "We agreed to meet in New York, and this meeting could change a lot. There is diplomatic momentum. We are working together with the American team and are ready to take really serious steps."
3: That's Fox's Alex Hogan at the White House. The Trump-Zelensky meeting will be at the United Nations, where the president will speak tomorrow. He'll also meet with leaders of Gulf countries discussing the Iran conflict and stall nuclear talks. U.S. Ambassador to the U.N. Mike Waltz tells Fox,
5: "The Iranians have to come to the table with good faith, and we have to know that they're actually speaking for the Ayatollah. We've seen now time after time we come to an agreement and then they go back to Tehran, and between the IRGC and the civilians right. and others and the religious clerics, they end up backing away or pulling the rugs out from under us."
3: And ahead of the opening of the UN General Assembly, Secretary of State Marco Rubio rang the opening bell on Wall Street. And stocks are rising in trading so far. The Dow up 110 points, the Nasdaq rising more than 300. Also before the UN gathering, the Republican president will today meet with New York City Mayor Zoran Mamdani, a Democratic socialist. There's more anti-ICE anger, this time in Austin, Texas.
6: "We cannot just go home and wait until the next week to another headline."
3: That protest follows a shooting yesterday when an ICE agent shot and wounded an immigrant who was making a DoorDash delivery.
7: DHS says that man who was shot by ICE is an illegal migrant from Venezuela who came into the country under the Biden administration and had a final order of removal. Now, we still don't know what led up to the shooting.
3: That's Fox's Brooke Taylor. A lawyer for the man's family says he did have a work permit to be here legally. America's listening to Fox News.
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11: I'm Brian Berner with this WXTK News Update. A suspended Plymouth police officer and her husband are facing child rape charges. A grand jury indicted Samantha Pellrine and Daniel Forend on multiple counts of aggravated child rape. Prosecutors say that the charges involve allegations from a man who say that the couple sexually assaulted him for nearly 8 years after the couple took him into their home and became his legal guardian. Authorities say that both parties have pleaded not guilty, and both indictments have been moved to the Plymouth Superior Court, where they'll be arraigned at a later date. And in sports, the Patriots beat the Steelers 20-3 yesterday in Foxborough, while the Red Sox had the night off after being beaten by the Tampa Bay Rays 5-1 yesterday at Tropicana Field. I'm Brian Berner, News Radio 95, WXTK.
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0: More than 100 world leaders will be in New York this week. I'm Dave Anthony, Fox News, and President Trump will address them tomorrow and meet with the leaders of Gulf countries with no end in sight to the Iran conflict. State Department spokesperson Tammy Bruce tells Fox Business.
1: Every single step he takes is for certainly the national security of the United States, for the prosperity of this country, and for the world.
0: The president will also meet at the UN with Ukraine's President Volodymyr Zelensky after writing on Truth Social, "The ridiculous, never-ending war must be ended, that the whole world suffers." As the president wrote, Russia's lost control of its diesel industry after refineries were blown up and knocked out of commission. The price of diesel today hit a new record high, $6.51 a gallon, according to AAA. Later this week, China is on the president's agenda, hosting leader Xi Jinping at the White House.
2: Preps here are underway across the world for this major summit on Thursday. And right here in Beijing, there's talk about this new potential AI hotline. It would be a hotline between the U.S. and China, and it would go into effect when there was a national security threat from AI.
0: Fox's Steve Harrigan in China. There have been anti-ICE protests in Austin, Texas, angry over a shooting yesterday that wounded a Venezuelan immigrant. Homeland Security says he was here illegally with an order for removal.
3: We still don't know what led up to the shooting, but one woman who was nearby, she pulled out her phone as this was unfolding. Oh my God. Video from the scene shows a blue dark Toyota Corolla with heavy damage to the passenger side door and what looks like bullet holes. Now, the man's attorney identifies him as 28-year-old Wilbur Garces Perez and says he was making a DoorDash delivery when he was shot in the torso. She says he's since been released from the hospital but doesn't know where he's being held and has not been able to speak with him. His attorney also says Perez previously had a valid work permit.
0: That's Fox's Brooke Taylor. 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
8: I'm Brian Berner with this WXTK News Update. A suspended Plymouth police officer and her husband are facing child rape charges. A grand jury indicted Samantha Pellrine and Daniel Forend on multiple counts of aggravated child rape. Prosecutors say that the charges involve allegations from a man who say that the couple sexually assaulted him for nearly 8 years after the couple took him into their home and became his legal guardian. Authorities say that both parties have pleaded not guilty, and both indictments have been moved to the Plymouth Superior Court, where they'll be arraigned at a later date. And in sports, the Patriots beat the Steelers 20-3 yesterday in Foxborough, while the Red Sox have the night off after being beaten by the Tampa Bay Rays 5-1 yesterday at Tropicana Field. I'm Brian Berner, News Radio 95, WXTK.
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0: Trump will also meet with Persian Gulf allies in an attempt to bring the war with Iran to an end, too. Trump will also meet for the first time with Britain's new prime minister, as well as the new leader of Venezuela, Delcy Rodriguez.
1: Fox's Lucas Tomlinson at the UN. Iran's president expected to speak there Wednesday. Two attacks reported today in the Strait of Hormuz. A British maritime agency says the latest report it received was that an LPG tanker was hit with debris from unknown projectiles, but the ship is continuing to its next port of call. All crew are safe. Also just getting word of some flight disruptions at New Jersey's Newark and Teterboro airports and at Philadelphia International. The FAA pausing some flights because of an equipment issue leading to communication problems. Police in Austin, Texas, detaining several protesters after a Venezuelan man was shot and wounded by ICE officers, spurring hours of anti-ICE protests.
2: Police eventually fired pepper balls into the crowd to clear the area. The shooting happened around 1 p.m. local time following a traffic stop. Local officials say the 28-year-old victim was shot in the torso. He was taken to the hospital with serious injuries. We're told he's since been released and is now in ICE custody.
1: Fox's Marianne Rafferty. Homeland Security says he's here illegally with a final order of removal, but a lawyer for the man's family says he had a work permit. 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
8: I'm Brian Berner with this WXTK News update. A suspended Plymouth police officer and her husband are facing child rape charges. A grand jury indicted Samantha Pellrine and Daniel Forend on multiple counts of aggravated child rape. Prosecutors say that the charges involve allegations from a man who say that the couple sexually assaulted him for nearly 8 years after the couple took him into their home and became his legal guardian. Authorities say that both parties have pleaded not guilty, and both indictments have been moved to the Plymouth Superior Court, where they'll be arraigned at a later date. And in sports, the Patriots beat the Steelers 20-3 yesterday in Foxborough, while the Red Sox had the night off after being beaten by the Tampa Bay Rays 5-1 yesterday at Tropicana Field. I'm Brian Berner, News Radio 95, WXTK.
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12: No minor delays just after Route 130 on Route 6 westbound approaching the Sagamore Bridge. The Bourne Bridge is moving along fine in both directions. There are no issues getting through the Bourne Rotary as well. Route 28 southbound into Falmouth is a smooth ride. And there are work crews on Scenic Highway westbound approaching the Bourne Bridge. I'm Adam Chambers with your Cape Cod traffic.
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15: A gloomy stretch these next few days on 1 degree outside. Weather Network meteorologist Danielle Noyes. Showers gradually taper off today. It'll be cool with clouds, patchy fog, highs in the lower 60s, and a north-northeast wind 15 to 25 miles per hour. Overcast tonight, lows in the mid-50s. Tomorrow, cloudy again, highs right around 60, a few showers, and windy out of the northeast again, 15 to 25 miles per hour. That wind will kick up a little bit more on Wednesday. Mostly cloudy, slight chance of a shower with highs around 60.
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0: American Idol contestant and his mistress in the year leading up to his wife Ashley's death. Caleb competed on American Idol in 2013 and was eliminated during the early rounds. Old clips show him gushing over his wife, saying, quote, "I love my wife more than anything. She is very, very pretty," end quote. Now he's accused of killing Ashley inside their suburban Ohio home this past February. Prosecutors say Ashley Flynn had been shot twice in the head while lying in her bed.
1: Fox's CB Cotton. Prosecutors say Flynn staged the crime scene to look like a home break-in. The defense argues there's no forensic evidence linking him to the killing. 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
6: I'm Brian Berner with this WXTK News update. A suspended Plymouth police officer and her husband are facing child rape charges. A grand jury indicted Samantha Pellrine and Daniel Forend on multiple counts of aggravated child rape. Prosecutors say that the charges involve allegations from a man who say that the couple sexually assaulted him for nearly 8 years after the couple took him into their home and became his legal guardian. Authorities say that both parties have pleaded not guilty, and both indictments have been moved to the Plymouth Superior Court, where they'll be arraigned at a later date. And in sports, the Patriots beat the Steelers 20-3 yesterday in Foxborough, while the Red Sox had the night off after being beaten by the Tampa Bay Rays 5-1 yesterday at Tropicana Field. I'm Brian Berner, News Radio 95, WXTK.
7: 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Another record diesel price.
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10: Both the Bourne and Sagamore bridges are moving along well right now. There are no issues getting through the Bourne Rotary as well. Route 28 southbound into Falmouth is a smooth ride, and there are work crews on Scenic Highway westbound approaching the Bourne Bridge causing minor delays. I'm Adam Chambers with your Cape Cod traffic.
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13: A gloomy stretch these next few days on 1 degree outside. Weather Network meteorologist Danielle Noyes. Showers gradually taper off today. It'll be cool with clouds, patchy fog, highs in the lower 60s, and a north-northeast wind 15 to 25 miles per hour. Overcast tonight, lows in the mid-50s. Tomorrow, cloudy again, highs right around 60, a few showers, and windy out of the northeast again, 15 to 25 miles per hour. That wind will kick up a little bit more on Wednesday. Mostly cloudy, slight chance of a shower with highs around 60.
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5: I'm Tori Gates with this WXTK News update. Brewster police have released more information about an accident last Thursday. Investigators say the accident occurred on Main Street near Crosby Lane. A 24-year-old Brewster woman was declared dead at the scene. A man from Truro, who was 38, was taken to Cape Cod Hospital and died of his injuries. The cause of the accident is under investigation. A man accused of wielding an axe in a road rage incident is in custody. Here's John Bayback.
6: State police got a lot of calls Saturday morning from people reporting a man with an axe on Route 195 East near the Wareham rest stop. Troopers and Wareham police responded to the area of Swift's Beach where the suspect was found and later taken into custody, but they're providing no other details.
5: Patriots defeated the Steelers 20-3 on Sunday. Meanwhile, the Red Sox lost to the Rays by a score of 5-1. I'm Tori Gates, News Radio 95 WXTK.
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10: A nice day and a nice ride. Route 3 is fine, too, and from the Sagamore, the bridge is clear, and so is Route 6, the Mid-Cape. Looking good on 6A and on 28. No big backups along the canal, and no complaints on the Bourne. I'm Dave Gardner with your Cape Cod traffic.
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13: A gloomy stretch these next few days. I'm 1 degree outside. Weather Network meteorologist Danielle Noyes. Showers gradually taper off today. It'll be cool with clouds, patchy fog, highs in the lower 60s, and a north-northeast wind 15 to 25 miles per hour. Overcast tonight, lows in the mid-50s. Tomorrow, cloudy again, highs right around 60, a few showers, and windy out of the northeast again, 15 to 25 miles per hour. That wind will kick up a little bit more on Wednesday. Mostly cloudy, slight chance of a shower with highs around 60.
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back in. Hour number three, Monday edition of the program. Our thanks to Kash Patel, who was just on with us in the last hour, discussing the collapse in violent crime. Lots of topics that we have been bandying about so far during the course of the program. One bit of news that has officially happened now, the Attorney General.

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2: I'm Tori Gates with this WXTK News update. Brewster police have released more information about an accident last Thursday. Investigators say the accident occurred on Main Street near Crosby Lane. A 24-year-old Brewster woman was declared dead at the scene. A man from Truro, who was 38, was taken to Cape Cod Hospital and died of his injuries. The cause of the accident is under investigation. A man accused of wielding an axe in a road rage incident is in custody. Here's John Bayback.
3: State police got a lot of calls Saturday morning from people reporting a man with an axe on Route 195 East near the Wareham rest stop. Troopers and Wareham police responded to the area of Swift's Beach, where the suspect was found and later taken into custody, but they're providing no other details.
2: Patriots defeated the Steelers 20-3 on Sunday. Meanwhile, the Red Sox lost to the Rays by a score of 5-1. I'm Tori Gates, News Radio 95 WXTK.
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7: For the most part, things are looking great on the Cape today. The Sagamore Bridge and the Bourne Bridge are moving well. The Bourne Rotary is a little congested on Sandwich Road and Route 28 northbound, but Route 6 is looking fantastic. With your Cape Cod traffic, I'm Lexi Mack, and I've got your back.
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9: Cool and windy this evening. I'm 1 degree outside. Weather Network meteorologist Danielle Noyce. Temperatures generally in the 50s. An isolated shower will drop to around 55 overnight tonight. The northeast wind, 15 to 25 miles per hour. That will continue during the day tomorrow. Cloudy with highs in the low 60s and a few showers possible. Wednesday's mostly cloudy. Slight chance of a shower. Highs around 60. And the northeast wind, 20 to 30 miles per hour. For the only forecast you need to know, download the free 1 degree outside weather app.

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3: 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And it's great to be here, and it's the first day of fall. Summer's over, sad, but there it is. And, you know, I didn't watch the Clancy thing, but we've got the cuts. We'll play them as the afternoon goes on. And I think, though, to me, the most amusing story of the week, the

0: weekend was the it started Friday when Trump announced that he was throwing out CNN, MSDNC 13, and Politico, who nobody reads, who nobody that did, nobody that's you know that was like a throw in, a sop,
1: to very fakeness,
0: a sop to the rotting carcass that is the print media in the United States of America, and but they the. Methinks they doth protest too much. They're all going to they're going to file lawsuits and all this stuff. And apparently there've been some earlier court decisions saying you can't stop having them confront you in on public property if you're a political person, but you can't force the regime control media cannot force non-regime elements in the government to allow them to have offices. I mean, those people that were thrown out of the Pentagon, have they ever come back? I'm not sure they have. I don't think they have. 844-500-4242. So I think that if you want to see, they keep saying, well, we stand by all of our reporting except for the ones where we've had to settle with President Trump out of court or other people out of court, like, I don't know, the Covington Catholic high school kid that they said had assaulted a Native American war veteran who wasn't, it turned out he wasn't a Vietnam War veteran, or the guy in Afghanistan that they said was taking bribes to get people out of Afghanistan when Joe Biden abruptly surrendered. You know, remember that? He settled for millions of dollars. And all the people who were fired for making up stories about people in the first Trump administration. And on MSDNC, that they had to apologize for saying that Trump had the secret bank accounts in Germany. And that he had, and their big scoop, Rachel Maddow, that he had gotten millions back from the government, even though it had been in one of his books. But she thought it was a big scoop. Anyway, someone did a great supercut of all the lies on CNN. You're not even going to be able to count up all the lies. And some of these names, some of these voices, you haven't heard for a long time, like what's his name, Acilio Jim Acosta, all these people you've never heard, you haven't heard them for years because they're gone. So anyway, this is a CNN supercut. I just wanted to start it off because it's gonna give everybody a laugh. Think about this when they're claiming that they are the arbiters of truth, justice, and the American way, and that they are the tribunes of democracy, and that how dare they throw them out of the White House. This is CNN Very Fake News Supercut 18.
2: 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We are real news.
3: 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Some rioters were planning to murder lawmakers.
4: What does Putin have on Trump? Has Trump been compromised?
5: That Kavanaugh aided and abetted in the commission of a gang rape.
6: But it does look like that young man to me is taunting the Native American Vietnam vet. And he's in his face.
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11: Dr. Fauci, thank you for keeping it straight. Thank you for fighting the good fight.
12: We know the science. We know that masks work.
13: 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It is now a pandemic of choice.
14: You can stay unvaccinated if you want, but you're not going to be able to travel to see your family.
15: Joe Rogan, he came down with COVID. He says he's been taking the livestock dewormer ivermectin.
16: I hope you are able to appreciate what you did in your state and what it means for the rest of the country.
17: Disturbing video last night showed Jacob Blake, unarmed, being shot by police.
18: Obviously, we do it overseas against our adversaries, but we don't spy on Americans.
19: If you want to believe the NSA is reading your favorite TV star's emails, go right ahead.
4: He claims it's true. The NSA denies it, of course.
19: There is no one more knowledgeable, more decent, more honest, more committed to the interests of America than John Brennan.
20: The biggest terror threat in this country comes from radicals on the far right, primarily white men.
21: Domestic terrorism seems to be starting to spread virally in the way that we saw that happen overseas with ISIS.
22: Violence has erupted during anti-lockdown protests.
23: What you are seeing now, these images came and come in stark contrast to what we saw over the course of the daytime hours in Kenosha and into the early evening, which were largely peaceful demonstrations.
24: If only we had a vaccine against BS.
25: We're not here to spin things or color things a certain way. We're here to give the people reliable, accurate information on a daily basis. That's why we all come into work every day.
26: This is CNN.
0: You know, the one time the mostly peaceful protest, that's the famous one where the buildings are all on fire. It looks like Brockton on an average weeknight on Main Street, you know. It is just so astonishing that they are complaining. I mean, it's not just that they are agitprop, comrades of the of their Democrat masters in the nomenclatura. They are just totally fraudulent. They're full of it. They make it up. They know the facts, and then they go exactly the opposite. How many of the things they said were not just mistakes? They were absolutely the opposite of the truth. Michael Avenatti, you could be running for president. That was a couple months before he was put into prison.
27: How there is disinformation and misinformation that COVID came out of a lab, a red Chinese lab. What a racist thing to say.
0: And they're complaining that they've been thrown out of the press gallery. And these are the same people who were cheering it on. They were cheering on that Fox, which is basically just Democrat light. That's what it basically is now. And the Wall Street Journal, which is also owned by Rupert Murdoch, that's just Democrat. It's not even Democrat light. It's Democrat lager. You know, it's so this is David Axelrod telling George Stephanopoulos, who was never a reporter, who was just a Democrat agitprop operative. That's all he is. That's all he ever was. He was successfully sued for $16 million by President Trump for falsely calling him a rapist. And was told by his producer, you can't call him a rapist. He was not convicted of rape. And George Stephanopoulos just kept calling him a rapist over and over again because he's not a reporter. He just does what's good for the party. So David Axelrod, who created the Rasputin behind Obama in Chicago, his original rise, they're talking about how Fox, in those days it was more of a Republican conservative network than it is today. But this is 2009. It's a good thing to get them out of the White House. Cut 15.
28: Your colleague Anita Dunn told the New York Times this week that Fox News was undertaking a war against the White House and said the White House would treat Fox the way we would an opponent.
29: The only argument Anita was making is that they're not really a news station. If you watch, even it's not just their commentators, but a lot of their news programming, it's really not news. It's pushing a point of view. And the bigger thing is that other news organizations like yours ought not to treat them that way. And we're not going to treat them that way.
28: You're a colleague, Anita Dunn.
0: ABC, as President Trump said a couple weeks ago, you're the worst of the worst. Oh my God, David Muir. Oh, he's such a strapping young man. Is he married? No, I didn't think so. 844-500. Brian Ross, Martha Raddatz, Bradley. Oh Lord, just clown after clown after clown. 844-500-4242. 844-500 42. I'm Howie Carr.
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0: is back.
1: This has been a most successful few days of my life on social media. First, we had the Kevin Reddington federal tax liens, you know, which nobody else had. They wanted to take out the holdout juror for $12,600, but they didn't want to ever mention or even check whether or not Kevin Reddington had any federal income tax liens, which, of course, he did, $2.37 million. And that I tweeted that out, and it got about over 750,000 hits. And then we put out the Mara Healey bragging about how she's going to send healthcare providers around to assess newborn mothers. That got like 500,000 hits on X. And then Libs of TikTok picked it up and got 1,600,000. So I'm proud. I'm happy. But that got me thinking. Mara Healey has said so many stupid things over the years. It's time that we have a poll question on how many stupid things she said. So that's going to be the poll question today. We'll play all the cuts as we go through them. 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Jared, what is the poll question? What are the results thus far?
2: Today's poll question, which you can vote in at HowieCarShow.com, is what's the most obnoxious thing Governor Mara Healey has ever said? New moms will now be assessed by the state.
1: Okay, let's listen.
3: Everybody in the state, when you have a baby, you're going to have a home visit. You're going to have a home visit within days, weeks, and that will be an opportunity for a healthcare provider to make an assessment and to see, you know, if you need some additional support and resources.
1: They say it's voluntary, and the press release actually in like the ninth paragraph mentions that it's voluntary, but she didn't mention anything about voluntary. She just had a big smile on her face announcing that she was coming after her newborn mothers, which she will never be for obvious reasons. It's too late now, I suppose. Okay, cut to.
2: To women concerned with transvestites in the ladies' rooms, just hold it.
4: I have been particularly troubled over the last year with what we've seen with some of the rhetoric and people's attempts to really distract the public by discussing this as a bathroom bill. And to them, I say, if you've got that much of a problem, hold it.
1: That was from when she was Attorney General. What year was that?
2: That was 2016,
1: I see.
2: 2016, yep.
1: Okay, then there was after Trump won the first presidential election in 2016. And I have to say, she was the first of the deep state Massachusetts politicians to come up with the idea of a hotline to rat out and snitch on your neighbors who may have believed in, I don't know, the First Amendment and a right to bear arms, et cetera, et cetera. So she set up the first of the hotlines. Cut three.
5: People have rights. Those rights are to be protected, and that the Attorney General's office and others in law enforcement will stand at the ready to enforce rights, to protect the rights of people, and to keep people safe. I take that very seriously, as I think all of us should here in the state, and that's what today's effort is about.
1: I take that very seriously. You have a right. If someone has a Trump sticker on their car, you have a right to call them in and we'll arrest them. Oh. Okay. George Floyd, remember the riots? Remember the looting? Remember the police being shot down in the streets? Remember the rampant crime, the mobs of savage inner city thugs rampaging everywhere? Here's Mara Healey's take as AG in 2020, Cut 4.
6: Every one of us has a chance to change society, and working together, we can. Yes, America is burning, but that's how forests grow.
1: Let's go to COVID. COVID memories for Mara Healy. Cut five.
0: So as you understand the science now, do you understand masks to be effective?
7: I think that it's, again, a case of evolving science and information on this. I think that masks may be effective in some instances and less effective in others. I certainly am grateful for my opportunity to have worn a mask during COVID.
1: If they'll lie about that, they'll lie about anything, right? What else have we got there, Jared?
2: All right, so up next we have appoints ex-gal pal to the SJC, says Massachusetts should not be deprived of her ex.
1: Yes, elderly. Her elderly gal pal, who she dumped for a woman 25 years younger than her, than the elderly ex-sapphic soulmate, who worked under her in the Attorney General's office. Let's hear it.
8: Judge Wolohojan is a remarkable jurist, uniquely talented, thoroughly prepared, generously willing to serve,
1: generous,
8: deeply committed to our judicial institutions.
1: Judicial.
8: And I know that personally. As I have said in the past, a personal relationship and my personal relationship with Judge Wolohojan should not deprive the people of Massachusetts of an outstanding SJC justice.
1: God, how altruistic she is to have appointed her ex-gal pal, who she split so acrimoniously with. Is that all of them? We got one more. We got the pipelines?
2: Yeah, I stopped two gas pipelines from coming in, and we also have the Saudi Arabia of wind right off our shores.
1: We'll give you the results in the last two when we come back, and then we'll take your calls, 844-500-4242, 844-500-4242. 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
10: I'm Tori Gates with this WXTK news update. Yarmouth police are investigating a head-on collision that injured two people on Route 6 Sunday. The accident happened between Union Street and Weir Road just after 2 p.m. The victims were taken to Cape Cod Hospital. There's no word on the extent of their injuries, and the accident remains under investigation. The Barnstable County Sheriff's Office is receiving funds for addiction recovery. The U.S. Substance Abuse and Mental Health Service Administration grant of $3.75 million will come over 5 years and will be used for coaching for people with opioid use disorder during and after incarceration. The Sheriff's Office says the grant will support individuals before release, at the point of reentry, and through transition back into the community. Patriots defeated the Steelers 20-3 on Sunday. I'm Tori Gates, News Radio 95 WXTK.
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0: At Less Lethal Pistol Studio, it's Howie Carr.
1: 844-500-4242. We'll take your calls if you would like to get involved. It is a Monday. Takes a while to rev back up from the weekend. But let's finish up the poll question and see. We have a couple more to play, a couple more cuts.
2: Yeah, so this another option. I stopped two gas pipelines from coming in.
1: Right. When she was confronted with this a couple months ago, I never said that. And then, so then the cut was played again. And she said, Trump. That's what it basically boiled down to. All of her answers, Trump. Go ahead.
3: Okay, so we're going to do a quick, lightning round.
4: I also, by the way, remember, I stopped two gas pipelines from coming into this state. Remember years ago, Kinder Morgan, Northeast Access. I also went to the Supreme Judicial Court to make sure that soon-to-be-obsolete pipeline infrastructure wasn't going to be built here on the backs of our ratepayers. So I think I've shown my willingness to stand up to the fossil fuel
1: industry. And that's
4: why
1: we have the highest electric rates, utility rates in the continental United States. Thank you, Mara. Thank you for your obeisance to the green religion, to Gaia. She's gay and she worships Gaia. Okay, go ahead. Next
2: and
1: one.
2: The last option, we have the Saudi Arabia of wind right off our shores.
5: And part of the reason I'm so frustrated that a federal administration would take wind off the table, that's a source of our own, homegrown, right here. We're not a state that drills oil, right? We don't have that here. There are some states that do that. What does Massachusetts have? We have the Saudi Arabia of wind right off our shores. We've got some of it churning already. We've got other projects in deployment. That's going to be a game changer.
2: I wonder why it's in the cranberry bogs, too, by the way.
1: Yeah, why do the turbines keep falling into the sea and washing up on the shores of Nantucket and Cape Cod? Are the Houthis hitting those wind turbines like they're hitting the Saudi pipeline? Okay, so those are your options for what is the most obnoxious thing she ever said. I'm going to vote for saying that she didn't want to deprive the state of her ex-girlfriend who was very angry about being dumped for a woman 25 years younger than her.
2: That's a bit of a niche category. 1% of the audience, which
1: I like it, though.
2: For that, in the lead is I stopped two gas pipelines at 38%, 28% for hold it, 15% for new moms being assessed by the state, 13% for that's how forests grow, all others at 3% or under.
1: Okay. They're all good, though. You can't go wrong with any of those. 844-500-4242. By the way, there are a couple others that we might as well play them all. We've got several others. This is what you remember when there have been so many rapes and so many crimes by the Haitians in the foreign freeloader flop houses, also known as the Healy hotels. They're now shutting them down and putting them again. They never leave welfare, but they're putting them into working class communities and giving huge amounts of money to the landlords because they know they're going to destroy them. But so there was a lot of crime going on. One in Marlboro, a Haitian knocked up impregnated his own daughter, and in Kingston, a Haitian illegal alien raped a disabled young woman. So she was asked about this. Healy was asked. These are ones that didn't even make our list here. This is talking about her Haitians that she brought into the state and welcomed them and put them on welfare to the tune of $4 billion, raping disabled little girls. Cut 8.
6: We asked Governor Healy if she can prevent this type of incident from happening again.
7: You know, unfortunately, we have security and systems in place. We have vetting in place. It is unfortunate that you know, from time to time, things will happen.
1: From time to time, things will happen. Oh. Oh. And then the DA asked for $50,000 bail, and your Democrat judges gives him $250 bail, and he runs away, and ICE has to pick him up. Risk their lives in Brockton, picking this Haitian up. And then, you know, all these people came in. They're all Haitians, basically, most in the flop houses. But most of them, a lot of them had been out of Haiti for a number of years. They'd gone to South America, but they'd had to work. So when they heard they could come to Massachusetts and they wouldn't have to work and everything would be paid for forever, they decided to go from wherever they were, Chile or Peru, to come up here. And then they started, of course, committing crimes. And so she's saying, well, they should have had Corrie checks. But, of course, Corrie checks are only for crimes that are committed in Massachusetts. These people have been drifting around the world, raping and robbing and stealing and, you know, driving drunk. Why would they? They don't have any records that would show up on the in a so-called Corrie check. But regime control media allows her to get away with lying about it. Cut nine.
8: Last spring, I ordered the unprecedented step to have Corrie criminal background checks conducted on all shelter residents, not just at temporary respite sites, but across the entire system. I was recently informed that by my team that did not happen at all sites, and that's absolutely unacceptable.
1: You know why they probably didn't do it? They probably because they knew that nothing was going to show up. They've got fake names. They want multiple names so they can get multiple welfare checks in addition to getting free room and board at the foreign freeloader flop houses. God, this woman is such a fraud. 844-500-4242, 844-500-4242. 603 says, since we are the Saudi Arabia of wind offshore, are they wind turbines or wind turbines?
9: Ha, ha, ha, ha.
1: 844-500-40. I know it's a tough pick, but just think about them. Just think about them. 844-500-4242. So, we might as well play another one, too. This is Healy when it turned out that her number two aide in Western Mass, a guy by the name of Lamar Cook, a career criminal, had a record dating back to 2001 when he was involved allegedly in a drive-by shooting. He had appearances in small claims court for unpaid debts, in probate and family court for you know what that's all about. He couldn't even get a Massachusetts driver's license. He was so crooked. So he became a major alleged drug kingpin, and he imported 57 pounds into the Commonwealth. I think about like 40 pounds went to University of Massachusetts where he'd been working, and then the other 15 or 18 pounds went to the governor's personal office on Dwight Street in Springfield.
10: 225 grams of that was packaged back up. There was a controlled delivery done to governor's office.
1: Not just the governor's office, the governor's suite in the office building. Suite 300, in case you were planning to send any, I don't know, psilocybin or mushrooms or something to the office for an early Christmas present. So this is Healy is being asked, and again, we have printed multiple pictures of her with him in Western Mass, multiple pictures. And one of them, by the way, one of them, because there was only room for one of them is in Mass Corruption Volume 2, which is now available at HowieCarshow.com. Click on store or go to Amazon.com. It's in stock, shipping daily. But here she's asked a question about Lamar Cook's background check, or the lack thereof of a background check. Cut 11.
11: Lastly, let's talk about your former deputy director for Western Mass, Lamar Cook. I know this is an ongoing investigation when it comes to the cocaine trafficking and the charges that he is facing. But the Boston Herald came out this week and said that there were documents that show that a 2001 gun charge was on his background check. Were you aware at all of that, the problematic issues that he had in his past?
12: Well, first of all, when that came out, I was shocked.
1: Shocked.
12: Unacceptable. He was fired immediately, shocked, as any state employee would. I take that very, very seriously. I'm a former AG. I mean, zero tolerance. He was fired, I think, even before he was arraigned. In terms of the ongoing criminal investigation, we can't say more at this time. just because of the nature of that criminal investigation, and I have to let that process play out.
11: But were you aware of anything in his past when you hired him?
12: Again, I'm not allowed to say anything more based on the criminal investigation, so we have to let that play out.
1: They had at the time, they had a state police bureau of investigations, and it was headed by a guy who had been involved in a road rage incident in Milton in 2008 or 2007, and he had literally beaten the crap out of a woman, and she had sued him, and she won $300,000 and had $400,000 in legal fees paid. This was the guy, and apparently nobody in the state police or the governor's office, well, they claimed they didn't know anything about that this guy had this terrible record, and they put him in charge of doing the investigations. Mar Healy knew nothing about it. Nothing. I have a chapter on that in Mass Corruption, Volume 2. It's very easy to write these books. They kind of write themselves, if you know what I mean. 844-500-4242, 844-500-4242. It's just so bad. And she's in, you know, you go to the betting sites, and she's got like a 98% chance of being reelected. I mean, the state's gone. I mean, she's as bad a governor as we've ever had. You know, I always thought Charlie Baker was the worst governor, but I must admit that I suspected that she would be even worse. So she's the worst governor the state ever had. Charlie Baker, her predecessor, is the second worst governor. 844-500-4242. The guy who raped and knocked up his daughter got a $250,000 bail, and instead of $500,000, what did they do, a Corey check, and he had a clean record? He had never been in Massachusetts. He had just blown in here. You know, he had knocked up his daughter on, you know, when they were going up, when they were coming up. You know, all they thought, if we can just get across the Rio Grande, we'll never have to work again. Oh, and if anyone ever suggests we get a job, we'll say they're racist. That's the way it was. And so, of course, he didn't have anything on his Corey record. 844-500-42. Where was Cook's Corey check? Again, the thing, there was no Corey check. I think they got it. Even as bad as the State Police Investigations Bureau was, I think they gave him something. Because all you had to do was type in Google, Lamar Cook, Springfield. The Springfield Republican, one of the worst newspapers in the world. They had a story. They even, the Springfield Union, or the Springfield Republican, Mass Live, whatever they call it nowadays, they had a story in 2001. If they had just typed in Lamar Cook, Springfield, the state police would have come up with it. So I tend to think that as incompetent and corrupt and as stupid as most state police are, they still would have been able to come up with that. 844-500-4242. 508, worse than Dukakis and Duvall? Wow. Yeah. No question. No question. I mean, they were terrible governors. There's no question about it. But she's worse. And so was Charlie Parker. 844-500-4242. I'm Howie Carr.
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0: Howie Carr is back.
9: 844-500-4242, 508. Charlie Parker was on Fox for 2 minutes Saturday and referred to college basketball players as folks twice.
20: Sorry.
9: Yeah, I have a couple of columns in there about Charlie Parker on the Mass GOP. Rest in peace. He killed it. He and Jim Jones Lyons killed it. And Jeff Deal. Dick, you're next with Howie Carr. Go ahead, Dick.
21: Yes, thank you, Howie. I'm just appalled. Where is the pushback and the anger and the outrage about all the things this woman is doing that is basically unconstitutional? I mean, she's giving everything away. If she's reelected, I'm out of this state. Where is the pushback? Where is the GOP? I mean, Beacon Hill should be burning down. Well, I just don't.
9: That's how forests grow, Dick. That's what Mar Healy says. That's how forests grow. Maybe we need a new forest at the top of Beacon Hill.
21: Well, my only wish is that she's in the middle of the forest.
9: Thanks for the call, Dick. 844, figuratively, he means not literally. 508, Healy versus Parker is like choosing between a firing squad and the electric chair. Yeah, no, it is. They're both equally appalling and terrible. 603, the Mass State Police didn't have time to search Lamar Cook, but they did have time to search for nudes. Yeah, that's a good way to put it. Chris, you're next with Howie Carr. Go ahead, Chris.
3: Howie, I know your audience is educated and well-read, but if they get a chance, they should read Paul Theroux's Dark Star Safari. He basically predicts what may happen to this country when you enable all these assistance programs and people give up the will to work. A liberal writer, he predicts this way ahead of time. My other point is Mara Healey. If you look at her comments on a macro level, Howie, God, I hate to break it to you, she's got presidential aspirations. Even if it's a vice president spot, I think she's throwing her name in the ring. I don't know what your thought is.
9: No, I think that she just assumed that Kamala Harris was going to be elected and that she would go down and become the first openly lesbian attorney general. And then she would, I don't know. I think I think you're right. She would like to. Well, let me put it this way, Chris. I don't think she likes being governor of Massachusetts. I think it really bores the hell out of her. You know, she'd rather be checking out the hot babes on the D.C. social scene and, you know, going on the national network newscast rather than having to deal with, the ancient hags on national panhandler radio and having to deal with people like me and Tim Dunn here, trying to, take a closer look at her record and keep her foibles out in front of the public. She has no need for that kind of stuff. She'd also like to be living in a much more posh environment than the town of Arlington. No, nothing. Obviously, there's nothing wrong with the town of Arlington. The real estate has gone through the roof, and it's a nice area. And as long as the governor's living there, they're not going to be any Healy hotels there for sure. 844-500-4242-781. Must be a coincidence. Governor of New Jersey, same high school as Charlie Baker. Yeah, Needham High School. Yeah, I think it's like class of, in the early 70s sometime. They were I think we know who the two biggest bodily orifices in that class were. It had to be, it's just a question of, was it Phil Murphy, the governor of New Jersey, future governor of New Jersey, or Charlie Parker? They both went to Harvard University, too, so that's obviously another leading indicator that they were both total bodily orifices in high school. 844-500-4242. I'm Howie Carr. 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
24: 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Lisa Brady, Fox News. After a telecom issue led to ground stops around the Northeast.
25: FAA Administrator Brian Bedford said the original cause of New York metro area airport disruptions was a below-ground construction mishap severing backup fiber connections.
26: Somewhere between New Brunswick, New Jersey and Newark, New Jersey.
25: Those links were supposed to kick in when primary circuits failed, but couldn't because they were cut. Airports in Boston and Philadelphia also experienced multiple delays. Bedford said as modernizations are made, this kind of issue isn't surprising.
26: We are still an analog system. We are addressing it. We're creating the infrastructure to go digital.
25: But he said

0: News update. Brewster police have released more information about an accident last Thursday. Investigators say the accident occurred on Main Street near Crosby Lane. A 24-year-old Brewster woman was declared dead at the scene. A man from Truro, who was 38, was taken to Cape Cod Hospital and died of his injuries. The cause of the accident is under investigation. A man accused of wielding an axe in a road rage incident is in custody. Here's John Bayback.
1: State police got a lot of calls Saturday morning from people reporting a man with an axe on Route 195 East near the Wareham rest stop. Troopers and Wareham police responded to the area of Swift's Beach where the suspect was found and later taken into custody, but they're providing no other details.
0: Patriots defeated the Steelers 20-3 on Sunday. Meanwhile, the Red Sox lost to the Rays by a score of 5-1. I'm Torrey Gates, News Radio 95 WXTK.
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7: It's stop and go on Route 28 northbound, starting at Waterhouse Road all the way to the Bourne Rotary. Then things get crowded on either side of Sandwich Road. The Bourne Bridge is looking pretty good, though, as is the Sagamore Bridge, with only a minor slowdown on Route 6 westbound as you approach. With your Cape Cod traffic, I'm Lexi Mack, and I've got your back.
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10: Cool and windy this evening. I'm 1 degree outside. Weather Network meteorologist Danielle Noyce. Temperatures generally in the 50s. An isolated shower will drop to around 55 overnight tonight. The northeast wind 15 to 25 miles per hour. That will continue during the day tomorrow. Cloudy with highs in the low 60s and a few showers possible. Wednesday's mostly cloudy. Slight chance of a shower. Highs around 60 and the northeast wind 20 to 30 miles per hour. For the only forecast you need to know, download the free 1 degree outside weather app.

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3: 844-500-4242. 844-500-4242. Welcome to the Howie Carr Show. And we're here. We're talking the first hour about Mara Healy's greatest hits. I just saw I'm on a hot air today. The mass home inspection nannies will have that look at your newborn now. And it's just all about, you know, what she said. Nothing about, she didn't say anything about it being voluntary. The bots were out trying to clean up the mess after we posted it everywhere. Her real remarks. Pay no attention to what she said. Go look at are you going to believe what she said about it being mandatory? Or are you going to believe this press release where they mentioned it in the ninth graph that it might be voluntary? 844-500-4242.

0: 42 major problems on the East Coast and elsewhere in the commercial airliners. There was some kind of a power outage and some equipment failure, and then they hit some new construction, and the major New York airports, JFK, Newark, and LaGuardia are ground to a halt, and of course that backs up everywhere else. It's good to be somewhere stationary with an A when these sorts of things happen. 844-500-4242, 844-500-4242. We got a lot of sound to get to here today with CNN backtrack. See, you know, we're gonna play what CNN thought when Fox was on the cutting room, gonna go on the cutting room floor, and of course they couldn't have cared less, and they had it going. 844-500-4242. A traffic management program is in effect for flights arriving at Logan. As a result, hundreds of inbound flights have already been delayed or are being delayed. Oh my God! I whenever this happens, I always say thank you. I'm glad it didn't happen to me. You know, it's like you get out of the city or out of the region in the winter, and there's no blizzard, or coming back and there's no blizzard. You just, you know, you gotta break. Tom, you're next with Howie Carr. Go ahead, Tom.
1: Yeah, Howie, with this situation where social workers are going to go into homes, number one, I guarantee you, I'm going to make a prediction, they're going to be going into white suburban married homes.
0: Yes.
1: And the first question they will ask, do you have any firearms in the house? I guarantee you they will not be going into Roxbury and Mattapan or Chelsea. I guarantee you that. Okay, and this is just another
0: Do you think they're going to, Tom, let me ask you this. Do you think they're going to be making any judgmental reports about, say, Muslims?
1: No, not at all.
0: Yeah.
1: That's a protected class.
0: Of course. Yeah, this is going to be like gun laws. Gun laws are only for middle class, law-abiding, tax-paying citizens with jobs. It's not for illegal aliens. It's not for fifth generation welfare recipients. It's not for anybody in the so-called gateway cities. It's only for us, not for them. We have a double system of justice here, a dual system. Justice for us and a pass for them. You agree?
1: I totally agree, and I've seen the changes. I grew up in the state, and parental rights have incrementally been eroded through the decades, and you literally can be arrested for spanking your child, not beating, spanking your child. Mm-hmm. That's how bad it is in the state.
0: Yeah, I know. It is. It's just, it's bad in every. I can't believe I was down in Cape Cod over the weekend at the annual WXDK listeners event. It was fun. Thanks to everybody who turned out. We had a great time talking to people. I always hear people saying, well, I'm going down to Florida. I have a place in Florida. I'm leaving soon. When are you leaving? But I hear more and more people saying, I'm getting the hell out. You know, I spent most of my adult life trying to set up a nice place here on the Cape, and I thought I'd live here. I can't stand it anymore. I just can't take it. And I heard it over and over again on Saturday. Then, you know, I wrote the column about, the crooked police chief who was basically a gangster in Methuen. And I heard from a retired judge today. And, you know, he just sent me an email. I won't mention his name, obviously. And he said, I just can't take it anymore. He said, my wife and I are going down to Florida next month and just start looking for places. I mean, there are so many people who want to just get out, who just can't take it for whatever reason. The everything is screwed up. We never even talked about the hit piece on Mike Minogue in the Globe. I mean, you talk about it. Nonsense. I will get to that a little bit later on. 978 says, unfortunately, I am at Logan, and I already have an hour delay. I think you're going to be lucky if you get out anytime soon. It sounds like it's really, really in bad shape. 844-500-4242. You remember how the Democrats wanted the price of gasoline to go up? Remember that? They want you to forget it. This is again something that Big Brother in regime control media doesn't want you to think. They want you to think that now the price of gasoline and the price of diesel, it's the end of the world. But this is a compilation of Democrats saying they wanted to end fossil fuel and drive up gas prices. This is Fox Business. Larry Kudlow's people put this together. Cut 19.
2: I want you to look in my eyes. I guarantee you, we're going to end fossil fuel.
3: Under my plan, there will also be a carbon fee. We have to monitor whether it's going to be passed on to consumers. But I'm going to tell you, that should never be the reason not to actually put a fee, and in particular, a carbon fee.
4: First of all, it's one of the reasons why I've proposed that we assess a carbon tax. And I know you're not supposed to use the T word when you're in politics, but we might as well call this what it is.
5: We agreed 200 nations strong in Dubai last year that we're going to transition away from fossil fuel. Well, I want to see that. It's not happening right now.
6: We need to have the courage to take on the greed of the fossil fuel industry.
0: Like government is not greedy, right? You know, who's making more money out of tobacco? Big tobacco or big government? You know the answer to that one. I like Kamala Harris, too. We have to monitor whether it will be passed on to consumers, meaning a carbon tax. You know, that's another indication just how stupid she is. If she doesn't think any tax is not in some way, sooner or later, most likely sooner, going to be passed on to consumers. And did you hear Pete Buttigieg, the guy who says roads are racist? That's the guy. He's got the solution to fossil fuels. Okay. 844-500-40. High prices were transient back with Biden. Yeah, they were. I remember it well. 844-500-4242. 978. Are you getting messages? I'm not getting any reply messages. Just curious. I'm mostly entertaining myself when I text. I thought they were getting replies again. No?
7: No, I don't know. Some people are and some people aren't.
0: I'm sorry. We're still getting them just like always. We've switched the providers. We've gone to the cheaper the cheaper provider. 508, have some sympathy for the poor bastards among us who can't get out for family reasons. You know the thing is, Mara Healey has to rely on the taxpayers. The ever-dwindling numbers of taxpayers in the state. One reason why so many taxpayers stay in the state is because their children have kids. I mean, if anything, she should be discouraging people from getting abortions instead of rapidly, encouraging them to get abortions right up to the moment of birth and beyond. Because if the people who don't have grandchildren are much more likely to clear out of the state than the people who do have grandchildren. No question about that. 844-500-4242. Gerald, you're next with Howie Carr. Go ahead, Gerald.
8: Hey, Howie. This is Gerald. DCF took my granddaughter over 5 years ago for something we did not do. We've been trying to get her back. We're doing everything we can. Nobody wants... And these politicians, they're all... Nobody cares. We've done absolutely nothing wrong. And my wife passed away in December of a broken heart because they wouldn't let the grandparents see her anymore. These people are insane. They should be shut down.
0: God. You know, Gerald, as more people leave, they tighten down the screws on everybody who's left. And the only thing you could do is flee. It's like fleeing Cuba.
8: Well,
0: or Venezuela.
8: As soon as we get her back, we're getting out of here. I'm going south. We've had enough.
0: Yeah. I know. You got to get back to free America. You know, I don't mind calling Florida free. If DeSantis calls it free America, that's what it is. Thanks for the call. 844-500-4242. I'm Howie Carr.
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0: 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Jared, what's the poll question? What are the results thus far?
7: Today's poll question, which you can vote in at HowieCarshow.com, is what's the most obnoxious thing Governor Mara Healey has ever said? New moms will now be assessed by the state. To women concerned about transvestites in ladies' rooms, just hold it. If you experience a hate crime, please call our hotline. After the George Floyd riots, America's burning, but that's how forests grow. I'm grateful I got to wear a mask during COVID. Appoint your ex-gal pal to the SJC, says Massachusetts should not be deprived of her ex. I stopped two gas pipelines from coming in, or we have the Saudi Arabia of wind right off our shores.
0: I'm voting for appointing her wrinkly ex-gal pal and saying Massachusetts shouldn't be deprived of her incredible brilliance.
7: Changing hearts and minds, Howie, that's now up to 3% of the vote. I stopped two gas pipelines is in the lead at 40, 27% for just hold it, 13% for new moms will be assessed by the state, 12% for America is burning, but that's how forests grow, all others at 3% or under.
0: And we didn't even get them all in.
7: Oh.
0: You know, I mean, how many appalling things can this woman say? Pete, you're next with Howie Carr. Go ahead, Pete.
1: Hi, Howie.
0: Hi.
1: Thanks for taking my call.
0: Sure.
1: You know, it's amazing. It's amazing how a lot of people, I think, have forgotten about when Slow Joe was president. He sold 2/3 of our strategic oil to China.
0: Right. And the other third, he went to prop up Democrat prospects before the 2022 midterms because gas prices were over $5 a gallon at that point. They're even higher than they were now. And there was no reason other than just trying to fundamentally transform America into a third world hellhole.
1: That's what it's always been about with them, those people. You know, the other thing, Howie, is. I caught it on YouTube the other night. This is back from a little while ago, not that long ago, when they invited the mayors in our country from different cities in to sit in front of Congress, and it was amazing to watch Byron Donalds. He might as well talking with Mayor Wu of Boston, and he might just as well have taken a pike pole and ran it through her.
0: I look forward to voting for Byron Donalds for governor in Florida. I'd prefer to have DeSantis, but he's term limited, so Byron Donalds is a worthy successor. And I look forward to voting for Ashley Moody against that nut named Nixon. Thanks for the call, Peter. Bob, you're next with Howie Carr. Go ahead, Bob.
2: Hi, Howie. But corruption with our government, the more we promote abortion and transsexuals of all those immoral, disgusting things against God. The more God turns away from us, and do it on your own and ruin yourself. That's the way it is. It happens with every nation. And it's just cool. Why we keep voting these people in?
0: Yeah, I don't know. I don't get it. And again, these failed, ruined blue states up here. They've driven away so many people, not just the religious people, but the people who work for a living. Thanks for the call. Carrie, you're next with Howie Carr. Go ahead, Carrie.
3: Yes, hi, Howie, longtime listener. I called one time right after 9/11. I used to live in Sandwich on Cape Cod, and I now live in Maine. But I heard a caller say that... he knew the first question would be about guns for the social workers that come in to see their new moms.
0: Yes.
3: I think I know the second question.
0: What's that?
3: I think the second question is going to be, how do you feel about gender ideology? Or what would you do if your child wanted to change their sex?
0: Yeah.
3: Or gender, whatever they said.
0: Or how about this? How about this? Are you sure? Are you sure of the gender of your child? Are you keeping?
3: That's a good one.
0: Well, how about this one? Carrie, I'm just thinking off the top of my head. Are you keeping an open mind as to the gender of your newborn infant? How about that one? That's what it'll be.
3: Check. That's it.
0: Yeah.
3: You'll be in some record somewhere.
0: Mm-hmm. Yeah. And you don't keep any firearms in this house, do you? You know, firearms can be very dangerous. And we wouldn't want any of the children to get the wrong idea if you had a MAGA hat. Or you don't have any controversial literature here in the house, like a Bible, do you? They'll never ask that in a Muslim. You don't have a Quran, do you? They'll never go in the illegal aliens' houses. They'll never go in a Muslim's house, because this is, again, as we said earlier, this is a law, an initiative like the gun laws, that will only be, the brunt of which will be borne by law abiding, tax paying U.S. citizens. That's all. This is not for the newcomers to our land who are living high on the hog off of welfare. 844-500-4242. We'll be right back. I'm Howie Carr.
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8: I'm Tori Gates with this WXTK News Update. Yarmouth police are investigating a head-on collision that injured two people on Route 6 Sunday. The accident happened between Union Street and Weir Road just after 2 p.m. The victims were taken to Cape Cod Hospital. There's no word on the extent of their injuries, and the accident remains under investigation. The Barnstable County Sheriff's Office is receiving funds for addiction recovery. The U.S. Substance Abuse and Mental Health Service Administration grant of $3.75 million will come over 5 years and will be used for coaching for people with opioid use disorder during and after incarceration. The Sheriff's Office says the grant will support individuals before release, at the point of reentry, and through transition back into the community. Patriots defeated the Steelers 20-3 on Sunday. I'm Tory Gates, News Radio 95 WXTK.
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0: Live from the Byrna Less Lethal Pistol Studio, it's Howie Carr.
1: Welcome back to the Howie Carr Show, 844-500-4242. I've been joined, my co-host here for a minute or so. It's my grandson, William. He stopped in. He's wearing a T-shirt that says, I love Drake May. Where did Drake May go to college, William? Do you remember?
2: With you, Pop.
1: With me, Pop. Yeah, he was a freshman when I was a senior at the University of North Carolina. But he's doing a good job. He's making us all proud. 844-500-4242. William, thank you for coming in. I appreciate it. We're going to the King Tut exhibit at the Museum of Fine Arts on Sunday. I look forward to having you with us. And it's good to see you here. Did you have a good time picking apples today?
2: Yeah.
1: How many apples did you get? How many apples you got?
2: I think probably like a bunch.
1: A bunch. A peck, maybe. I don't know. Okay. William, thank you for being here. You want to take a couple of calls with me? You could stay on my lap. Want to stay? Okay. Mary Ann, you're next with Howie Carr and William. Go ahead, Mary Ann.
3: Hi, Howie, and hi, William. And I know the blessing of grandchildren, which is why I'm calling. I'm a grandparent in the state of Mass. And I would love to be either in New Hampshire or South, but can't leave because my children can't afford to leave with the cost of living right now. And my question to you is that in-home visit going to be mandatory? Is it only going to be for people on public assistance where we are, you know, as you've been discussing?
1: She mentioned, when she actually said it, she mentioned nothing about optional or voluntary. She made it sound like they're just coming in, and that's what got everybody angry. So then she put out the bots, and she said, well, you know, it says in the press release that it's voluntary, but it's really, there's no reference of a voluntary. So I don't know. What I'm saying is, I don't think they're going into the public housing projects. I don't think they're going into the illegal alien communities, the gateway cities. They're just going after people like you and me, Marianne, aren't they?
3: But you know, I disagree with you there. I just think it's more about control, and people like you and I are saying no. I haven't even mentioned it to my daughter-in-law, my daughter, who are pregnant.
1: Yeah.
3: Because I don't want to upset them. But I am deeply concerned in the direction of this state, and I really wish I could leave and take them all with me.
1: Yeah. No, I would like to get everybody out of this state. You know, I would. And, you know, we were all born either here or I was born in Maine. Everybody else was born in Massachusetts, and it's time to leave. I mean, if you can't survive, and you know, you're just being reduced to peonage to support these freeloaders that are coming into the state and being pampered. It's, you know, who needs it? I certainly don't need it. Thanks for the call, Mary Ann. 844-500-4242. You can't be Pop, says 508 Pop. 339. What a lucky kid. He doesn't look like you. He looks like a clone of my brother, actually. So my brother has slightly darker hair than he does. It's just amazing. I mean, you're right. He doesn't look like me. He looks like my brother. I show him pictures of my brother, you know, when my brother was the same age. I say, who's that? He goes, that's me. Then I say, who's the kid with the brown hair next to him, a little bigger? Said, that's you. That he's very confused, as well he might be. 844-500-4242, 617, Mara Healy, healthcare visitation, question number 3. You don't listen to any controversial talk radio by any chance, do you? That could be one of the questions. That could be one of the questions. I've said before, I'm very proud that at one point in Hillsborough County, which is Manchester, New Hampshire, if they would ask, some defense attorneys would ask, do you listen to the Howie Carr Show or read his column in the Boston Herald? And if you said yes, out, peremptory challenge. Mara, 508, Mara Healy will send her her social workers around on Fridays during Lent to see if you're having fish and chips. Any kind of outrage is possible with her. Howard, you're next with Howie Carr. Go ahead, Howard.
4: Hey, Howie.
1: Hi.
4: Yeah. So I think the first question is going to be, who is the birthing parent? The birthing person. At the last week's show, you were talking about having to switch.
1: Right.
4: From mom and dad.
1: Yeah, no, the official terminology in Mara Healy's Massachusetts government is birthing person. And then they have who's the non-birthing person. But see, the thing is, Howard, it would be verboten to ask who the birthing person was, because the birthing person would then get stuck with child support. So I would dare say that most of the infants that are born to birthing people in, say, like Boston or Brockton or Lawrence, have no non-birthing person listed on their birth certificate, because otherwise they'd have to pay welfare. So, Howard, you and I are paying for most of these kids that are born here.
4: Oh, yes, we are. We know that for a fact.
1: Yeah.
4: It's getting very, very old.
1: Yeah. And it's, if you like it, you can stay here. You know, if you object to paying for the follies of others and the lifelong vacations of all these drifters from the third world, then you should get out. Thanks for the call, Howard. Brian, you're next with Howie Carr. Go ahead, Brian.
5: Hey, Howie. Good to talk to you.
1: Thanks.
5: Do you remember, I don't know when it was, maybe 15 years or so, the Commonwealth of Massachusetts and our illustrious Massachusetts General Court had some sort of, I don't know, it was a law or something about, hey, we're going to do a reassessment of all property taxes, and you had to let the assessor into your house to check. And I remember where I live, the town of Chelmsford, we got notifications from the town trying to schedule appointments. And I remember a bunch of my neighbors letting the people in to do that. And I said, you people are crazy. Do not let anyone in from the government unless they got a warrant. It's a violation of our Fourth Amendment rights. This falls into the same thing. People just need to basically give the middle finger.
1: Yeah. I agree. I mean, you shouldn't, there is no possible way. And again, we talked about this on Friday too, that, you know, Ronald Reagan, it was one of his most brilliant statements ever. He said, the nine most dangerous words in the English language are, we're from the government and we're here to help you. It's true. They're not here to help us. I think the problem is with not letting them in the house that, for the reasons of assessment is it may give them, I'm not sure, but it may give them the right to, assume that you've made, the maximum number of, upgrades on the house, and they can raise your assessment even further. 844-500-4242. Margaret, you're next with Howie Carr. Go ahead, Margaret.
6: Hi there. I'm in New Hampshire. My husband and I escaped 50 years ago. However, my granddaughter is due to deliver next month. I called her. She's pretty savvy. I told her, don't answer the door. They have to have a
1: warrant. Yeah.
6: To come in. I said, ditch the scotch, hide the guns, put the Bible in the drawer, and I said, and put the bag of hatch in the back room. I said, because if indeed it's the hospital and the doctor that should determine whether they should have home health visits, not these purple-haired people coming out of junior college or
1: right.
6: Worse.
1: Yeah. No, I agree. I mean, you know, why would you want, given the dismal track record of DCF and all the dead kids, all the kids who, you know, future lives have been blighted by having any contact with DCF, why would you want to have the state involved in the slightest way with your offspring? If you could, you know, if you could handle it, and most people who come from normal backgrounds and work for a living can handle it. 844-500-4242. Lady D, you're next with Howie Carr. Go ahead, Lady
7: Hi.
1: D. Hi.
7: Howie, how are you?
1: Good.
7: Calling in about, you were referencing Maura Healey's home visits and how they would come in and asking if there were firearms in the home.
1: Yeah.
7: They won't need to ask. With Maura Healey's unconstitutional law, Chapter 135, and the unconstitutional Massachusetts registry that she instituted, they can already look up every single thing that you own before they even go into your house.
1: Right, but I think they would be looking to see if you had some unregistered guns, which people are going to have. I mean, and again, they even if you had a registered gun at some point, it technically, yeah, when that law went into effect, some people became felons. Toby Leary has talked about it. And, you know, the MTA, the Mass Teachers Association, just decided to give $500,000 to the people that are trying to beat Question 9, which would repeal this unconstitutional Chapter 135. And, you know, I thought that the No on 9 people got a real boost today. There was a headline in the Boston Herald, Healey attends rally for Question 9. So, I mean, how much, some people, some newspapers, all you need to know is if they support something, you got to be against it. You know, Healey is for yes on 9. What more do I have to tell you? Do we have to get into the minutia of the bill?
8: Yeah, I saw something on Facebook, the progressive Massachusetts something. They put out how they're voting on every question. So I screenshotted it. I was like, okay, I'm doing the opposite of what these people are doing. Easy peasy.
1: Right. It used to be, you know, when everybody bought the Globe, they would do a thing like on Monday that say, here's the way the Globe recommends you vote. Just cut it out. And you don't have to do a lot of research on the referendum question, say. Just go the opposite way from the Globe. It's just simple. It's very simple. 844-500-4242. 413. Imagine if Mara's DCF workers took away Muslim children the way they take away Catholic children. Yeah. Put a sign on your door, no soliciting or health care workers. That's a good one. 844-500-4242. 617, the state doesn't have nearly enough people to make 68,000 home visits throughout the state every year. They will have to hire many pierced people, costing us, my guess is more than $200 million a year. Yeah, I was thinking about that. The actual press release that she put out, they're going to spend $2 million on this program. How is that possible? $2 million. Come on. 844-500-4242.
8: Just move outside of Suffolk County. They won't even know you exist.
1: 844-500-4242. Realtor.com's recent headline read, stubbornly high mortgage rates finally took their toll on buyer demand in August, snapping an eight-month streak of pending sales growth, even as sellers slashed prices. This tells us that there is a standoff in real estate right now. 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I'm Howie Carr.
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0: Howie Carr is back.
1: 844-500-4242. Put a Trump sign on your lawn and wave goodbye to baby, says 508. They will check for safe firearm storage. Safe firearm storage means in the state police barracks where where women are being raped. Allegedly. 844-500-4242. Someone just put up a yes on 9 sign at the entrance to my neighborhood on conservation land. I'm taking it down. As well you should. It doesn't belong on conservation land. 844-500-4242. 617. Hold it. Healy's comments are oppo ads in themselves. They are. They are. That cut we use. How long is that? 17 seconds. You can make it a 30. You got 13 seconds to say, Healy wants to take away your kids. Do you want a social worker to make an assessment on your baby? If you do, vote for Healy. If you don't believe in government control of your children and your life, vote for Minogue.
8: If you defy Mara's will and let your child be born, they'll take them anyway.
1: So it says they're just giving people an option of a late-term abortion, right. A fourth trimester abortion. That's all. That's all. Healy hasn't a record to run on TDS, can't be an excuse. Notice how she can't run on affordability because Massachusetts is unaffordable with no relief in sight. That's where the two pipelines, I killed the two pipelines, and I'm damn proud of it. That was in 2022. In 2026, she says, I didn't do that. I didn't say that. 844-500-4242. Are they going to ask you if you go to a Latin Mass? I think just going to Mass in itself will be grounds for removal of a child. Mike, you're next with Howie Carr. Go ahead, Mike.
16: Howie, good to talk to you. Can I ask you a question? I'm a Catholic. I'm 65 years old. They ask me for money every week. Where is the Cardinal of Boston and the Catholic Church saying Maura Healey has to be excommunicated with her abortion bill? There is crickets on this.
1: I know.
16: Nothing. There is nothing on this. But you know what? At the end of Mass in my parish, they say a prayer for the unborn children. It's so hypocritical.
1: I agree. I agree. I mean, yeah, you're right. The cardinal is missing in action here, isn't he? Has he said a single word since she signed the infanticide bill?
16: Nothing. The Pope, nothing. But they want us to give money, and then at the end of Mass, I'm a Catholic, like I said, they say a prayer for the unborn. It's so hypocritical.
1: And then most of the Catholic leadership will probably be voting for her rather than Minogue, who goes to Mass every Sunday and has five kids. It's a good. These are good questions, Mike. I don't know the answer. 844-500-4242. Do your kids go to a Catholic school? They did. They went to Catholic elementary school, and then they switched to public high school, and they two out of the three of them went to BC Jesuit school, and one of them went to SMU, which used to be a Methodist college but now has more Catholics in it than Methodists, and is a very conservative. 4-500-4242. Minogue should put up billboards with utility bills and an I did that Mara image with her pointing, you know. 844-500-4242, 844-500-4242. I'm Howie Carr. 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
21: Midterm messaging on the move. I'm Lisa Brady, Fox News. Days after a Trump visit to North Carolina, Vice President Vance in Greensboro.
22: Do we want a man who will stand up fearlessly to these lunatics, or do we want one of these lunatics who pretends to be a moderate?
21: Rallying in support of Republican candidates, including former RNC chair turned Senate hopeful Michael Whatley, who's up against former Democratic Governor Roy Cooper.
23: You hear a lot from Democrats about lowering costs, but promises a big government could scare off moderates and swing voters they're trying to court. But they also promise an aggressive agenda of investigations. A focus on probes could drown out anything Democrats say about the economy.
21: Fox's Chad Pergram on Capitol Hill. President Trump meeting with New York City's Democratic Socialist mayor before turning his attention to the UN General Assembly, where he speaks tomorrow, a day before a speech from Iran's president. President Trump also planning to meet with Gulf allies. A call for change and answers in Austin, Texas, after a Venezuelan man was shot and wounded by an ICE officer over the weekend. After receiving hospital treatment, Wilbur Perez is in ICE custody.
24: I don't care if you're Democrat or Republican. We all believe the federal government should not be allowed to shoot you and then disappear you from the country so that no one can be held responsible.
21: Texas Democratic Congressman Greg Kassar, the shooting spurring hours of anti-ICE protests. Fox's Brooke Taylor.
25: Protesters, they blocked the

0: details.
1: Patriots defeated the Steelers 20-3 on Sunday. Meanwhile, the Red Sox lost to the Rays by a score of 5-1. I'm Torrey Gates, News Radio 95 WXTK.
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7: Traffic is congested as you make your way to the Bourne Rotary on Route 28 and Sandwich Road, but the Bourne Bridge is looking good. The Sagamore Bridge is wide open. Route 6 is still seeing some stubborn traffic between Route 137 and Route 124 as you make your way west. With your Cape Cod traffic, I'm Lexi Mack, and I've got your back.
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10: Cool and windy this evening. I'm 1 degree outside. Weather Network meteorologist Danielle Noyce. Temperatures generally in the 50s. An isolated shower will drop to around 55 overnight tonight. The northeast wind 15 to 25 miles per hour. That will continue during the day tomorrow. Cloudy with highs in the low 60s and a few showers possible. Wednesday's mostly cloudy. Slight chance of a shower. Highs around 60 and the northeast wind 20 to 30 miles per hour. For the only forecast you need to know, download the free 1 degree outside weather app.

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6: 844-500-4242. Franklin Delano Roosevelt said the only thing we have to fear is fear itself. He was a Democrat. That was almost 100 years ago. Now the Democrats say the only thing we have to sell you is fear itself. And one thing they're selling the American people is that the economy has never been worse. The economy has never been worse. This is strange because the U.S. Census Bureau says that the median income, I'm looking it up right now in my stack of stuff, is now higher than it has ever been, in even in inflation-adjusted terms. But they're also telling you about the inflation rates. And Will Cain, he used these are White House numbers, but he put them right in perspective. These are the reality numbers on the inflation under Biden versus the inflation under Trump. And remember, Trump is having to deal with an economy that has basically been kneecapped by the insane social diktats of the Biden administration and the endless money printing and the importation of 30 million indigent

0: And shiftless welfare recipients from the third world who just are criminals by and large. So this is Will Cain on Fox on Friday giving you the reality check. Cut 12.
1: Let's see if our feelings match reality. Here is, at this point in the presidency, for both Joe Biden and President Trump, their second year in office, the first half of that year, January to July, inflation. Overall inflation was 12% for Joe Biden, 4% for President Trump. Groceries were up 16% for President Biden, a little over 3% for President Trump. Gas was up almost 70% for Biden. It's up about 12% during that time frame for Trump. New and used cars were up almost 24% for Joe Biden, down under President Trump.
0: Don't expect to hear those numbers tonight on the network newscasts. Regime-controlled media. 844-500-4242. Want to play some cuts again, some more cuts on CNN, because I think this is a great story. I am so happy that they're doing this. And I know people have mixed feelings. They say don't give the mainstream media a chance to complain and all this. But I think it's a chance to just prove again to the people who really aren't paying attention just how bad MSNBC and CNN and Politico and all the rest of them are, by extension, when it comes to dealing with President Trump and just how unfair they are. And remember when they were talking about cheap fakes? Whenever they would show Biden stumbling around and bumbling and getting lost and mumbling and not making any sense, they said it was cheap fakes. That really became the talking point after he had the debate where he said he beat Medicaid. Medicare, I guess. And so this is Brian Stelter and Dana Bash in the last days of the Biden regime before he threw in the towel. They're parroting the cheap fakes talking points. Just total nonsense. Cut 16.
2: A lot of memes and what the White House is calling cheap fakes, which means that there are videos that are being put out on social media and then amplified on conservative media that in some cases are just not right, and in other cases are highly, highly misleading of President Biden.
3: The White House press secretary used the phrase cheap fakes, the idea of cheap fakes. Let me explain what that is to people. We've been worried for years about AI deep fakes, that computer generated images are going to trick people into believing something that's totally false. Cheap fakes are a little bit simpler. They're cheap. They're just distorted, out of context videos, chopped up in certain ways, constructed in certain ways. That's what we're seeing. That's what the Biden administration, the Biden campaign is so worried about right now. But make no mistake, they are worried about this. This is a real problem. This is not some made-up fiction. The videos are oftentimes made up, but the problem is real.
0: Can we have a citation for any of the made-up videos? Brian, why didn't you show us one of the made-up videos and just show us how they cut it together? Okay, so you know, how dare Fox say that Joe Biden was maybe not non-compos mentis, not of sound mind? How dare they say that? Should Biden just remove Fox from the White House press pool? This is again Brian Stelter with somebody named David Zurawick. I don't know who the hell he is. Here's Mr. Potato Head again, spouting more pernicious nonsense. Cut 17.
3: There are, you know, these questions about Fox's, as Fox radicalizes and as it becomes even more and more of a political tool. Zurawick, you wrote a column recently for The Sun about this, saying Fox should be viewed as a political tool. And that raises a question. Should it be a part of the White House press pool? You know, should it be afforded the privileges that come with news gathering? Even though they do have some news reporters at the White House, you're saying they're primarily a political tool. So should that be reassessed, Zurawick?
4: Listen, I really do. I think it's a discussion we need to have. Look, you're not supporting democracy. You're not supporting the larger values of this culture. They don't even stand up as a opposition party, but there's nothing journalistic in what Lachlan Murdoch said. And you know what? I say, hey, you know what? Let's take them at their word. Let's not let them on the plane. You want to let the Proud Boys on your plane, on Air Force One? No, I don't think so. These guys are doing the same thing.
0: You know, is CNN a political tool? If it is, given its ratings, it's an extremely small political tool. It's like a hammer in a dollhouse. That's how small of a political tool it is. They're not supporting democracy. They're not supporting letting in millions of illegal aliens into the country and surrendering in Afghanistan and shutting down all the pipelines and the refineries. How dare they? How dare they not support democracy? God. 844-500-4242. Gary, you're next with Howie Carr. Go ahead, Gary.
5: Hey, good afternoon, Howie. Love you. I've been listening to you since, probably the 90s, whatever it is. But don't be mad at me, but I'm detecting a little rump swabbery some of these days that I've been listening to you a little bit. I mean, let's face it, there is no media. Fox is biased media. Of course it is. So is Newsmax. So is CNN. They're all biased. Why can't we have a debate about why don't we just have a real media in America? That would be cool, wouldn't it?
0: I don't think anybody would watch a real media. Everybody's just gotten, it's like the old days, when the nation started, the republic started, the Federalists had their newspapers, and the Democrat Republicans, that's what they call the Democrats, had their own newspapers. That's what it is, and we're back to those days.
5: I know, it seems so maddening where the debate has gone. We're not even debating whether these guys are all, biased and we could just get a straight story. We're not even debating that. We're just debating which biased news should be around. And it just, I want, with Trump, I just want what he ran on. And I got to be honest with you, I voted for him. But I'm not thrilled. I mean, I don't care. I'm not going to run out and vote for Democrats and all that crap. You know what I'm saying? But, how happy can the whole base really be? I mean, what do we get? We're getting more debt, more war, more nation building. There's no checks coming out. There's no massive tax cuts. And I know there's an excuse for everything. But, man, we got to be able to be frustrated here and not,
0: I know. You could be frustrated. I mean, but, again, to quote Ronald Reagan, don't let perfection be the enemy of the good. Would you rather have Kamala Harris, Gary?
5: No, of course not. But the guy is literally, if you go by the campaign and what he said, that he's got to be shooting at about, 25% from the floor? I mean, he really did. He made a lot of promises that a lot of people like.
0: Well, I mean, he got the big, beautiful bill through. He cut the taxes on tips and overtime and Social Security. And, some of the states like Massachusetts aren't even going through with it. He's closed the southern borders. He hasn't appointed a large number, but he stopped the appointment of these nuts to the federal bench. I mean, he hasn't done that. And again, the income is the highest. They started keeping these stats in 1967, and the income last year, adjusted for inflation, was the highest it's ever been, Gary. How bad is it?
5: Well, I don't think it's terrible. I think that the problem is that when he's talking about those big hot button issues that he's just not delivering on, people just get frustrated with it. But no, the answer is if I'm pissed at Trump, now I have to dislike. And I'm going to like Kamala Harris. Kamala Harris would have been 1,000 times worse than Trump. I guess he's just part of the frustrated electorate. That's all.
0: I know. I think we're not as patient as our fathers and our grandfathers were, during World War II. When people were actually being slaughtered in both theaters, the Atlantic and the Pacific theaters, and we had rationing, and everybody was working in the factories if you weren't in the military. And then again, that cut we played earlier of all what the Democrats really wanted to do with fossil fuels, and Kamala Harris saying we have to have a carbon tax, but we have to monitor whether it would be passed on to consumers. Well, either she's very stupid if she doesn't think that it's going to be passed on to consumers, or she's just lying to our face and thinks we're stupid. Either way, it's not very good. 844-500-4242. We are going to take a break right now. We'll be right back. 844-500-4242. For 20 years, Preborn has stood in the gap between fear and hope. And this year alone, God has used Preborn to save nearly 60,000 babies from abortion. Since Roe v. Wade was overturned, the abortion industry hasn't slowed down. It has adapted. Women now face this decision faster, more privately, and more alone than ever. But every day, inside a Preborn Network clinic, a woman sees her baby on an ultrasound and hears a heartbeat for the first time. And everything changes. 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
0: 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Jared, what's the poll question? What are the results thus far?
16: Today's poll question, which you can vote in at HowieCarshow.com, is what's the most obnoxious thing Governor Mara Healey has ever said? New moms will now be assessed by the state.
0: That's the most recent one.
16: To women concerned with transvestites in the ladies' rooms, just hold it. If you experience a hate crime, please call our hotline.
0: That's from post-Trump one.
16: After the George Floyd riots, America is burning, but that's how forests grow. I'm grateful I got to wear a mask during COVID. Appoints her ex-gal pal to the SJC, says Massachusetts should not be deprived of her ex. I stopped two gas pipelines from coming in, or we have the Saudi Arabia of wind right off our shores.
0: I'm still going with appointing her wrinkly ex-girlfriend after dumping her for a 25 years younger gal pal, and then saying MASH should not be deprived of her fine services.
16: That's up to 4% climbing. 36% for I stopped two gas pipelines for coming in. That's in the lead. 28% for just hold it. 15% for the new moms will be assessed by the state. 13% for America is burning. But that's how forests grow. All others at 2% or under.
0: All right. Nick, you're next with Howie Carr. Go ahead, Nick.
17: You know, how you doing, Howie? You know, with the midterms approaching and the Congress on vacation. Yeah, thank you, Mike Johnson. No bills are being passed. One thing we can say about Trump is, far as we know, he has not had a corrupt administration in his first term and not in his second term. When we hear about $30, $40 billion spent in Iran, does anybody even remember $4 to $6 trillion spent by two corrupt Republicans known as the Bush family, owned by big oil? We went into Iraq right after 9/11. For what reason? Nothing. We lost 4,500 troops.
0: How about how much money they've given to Ukraine? Just because Hunter Biden got $1 million payoffs. I mean, that you talk about a return on investment. They gave Hunter Biden and Devin Archer, his buddy, like $2 million a year for 2 or 3 years, and in return they got $100 billion. $100 billion.
17: Right, Howie. And after what happened in Iraq, right, to this day, their oil is run by a 30 to 40% majority Iranian party inside Iraq, okay? And the mighty British, they're the ones that control the oil coming out of Iraq.
0: Yeah.
17: Globalism is nothing but global corruption, and that's what Trump has to define. We don't want to be a part of that. As far as I'm concerned, we probably should have taken over Mexico and Canada a long time ago and been on our own at this point. What do you think?
0: I don't know. I don't want Mexico. I mean, think about what the welfare rolls would be if we took over Mexico. I don't. And Canada, you know what? Canada isn't that much better than Mexico, I don't think, for the number of indigents, people that are just lounging about. Thanks for the call, Nick. 844-500-4242. Bob, you're next with Howie Carr. Go ahead, Bob.
18: Howie, thank you very much for taking my call. I really enjoy your show. I think the president should emphasize Iran having the atomic bomb is
0: a bad thing. It's a bad thing. Yes.
18: Yeah, if they have it, You know how we'll know? They will use it.
0: Right.
18: Like the Japanese during the Second World War, dying is better than surrendering.
0: Thank you, Howie. Thank you. Thanks, Bob. It's true. I mean, again, they were bragging to Witkoff and Kushner, our two top negotiators, that they had enough enriched uranium to build 11 nuclear bombs. And, you know, they wouldn't have just used them on Israel. They hate Saudi Arabia because they're Sunni Muslims. And look what they're doing. They've been bombing everybody in the region. And now that it looks like the war may be about to start again, and their economy is on its last legs, they're saying they're not saying we're going to fire at U.S. troops. Well, they're saying they're going to fire at U.S. bases. They say they're going to fire at Israel. They're also going to fire at everybody in the neighborhood, including Turkey. 844-500-4242. I'm Howie Carr.
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21: I'm Tori Gates with this WXTK News Update. Yarmouth police are investigating a head-on collision that injured two people on Route 6 Sunday. The accident happened between Union Street and Weir Road just after 2 p.m. The victims were taken to Cape Cod Hospital. There's no word on the extent of their injuries, and the accident remains under investigation. The Barnstable County Sheriff's Office is receiving funds for addiction recovery. The U.S. Substance Abuse and Mental Health Service Administration grant of $3.75 million will come over 5 years and will be used for coaching for people with opioid use disorder during and after incarceration. The Sheriff's Office says the grant will support individuals before release, at the point of reentry, and through transition back into the community. Patriots defeated the Steelers 20-3 on Sunday. I'm Tory Gates, News Radio 95 WXTK.
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0: From the Byrna Less Lethal Pistol Studio, it's Howie Carr.
1: 844-500-4242. Just look at a local newscast on regime control media in Boston. Concerns grow over changes in SNAP rules. You know why? Because they have to get jobs. You don't just get to sit around and get food stamps. They at least make you look for jobs, or more likely, pretend to look for jobs. 844-500-4242. 844-500-4242. We're going to take more, a lot more calls. I just want to play another cut about how the Democrats treat the press. This is, you remember James Rosen? He now works at Newsmax. I've been on a couple of shows with him. He seems like a decent enough guy. He's written a couple of good books. And but they were after him. They were, when he worked for Fox, they admitted that they spied on him. I think they spied on his parents too. Here, anyway, this is a CBS News report from 2013. This is Dan, and no one has ever accused Trump of doing anything remotely as bad as what Obama did to James Rosen. Listen to this, cut 14.
2: Documents released this week show the Obama administration secretly monitored a Washington journalist. In seeking a search warrant, the FBI called James Rosen a criminal co-conspirator, even though he isn't charged with any crime. Jan Crawford is at the Justice Department. Jan, good morning.
3: Well, good morning, Nora. Good morning, Charlie. You know, I mean, these revelations have really just set up a firestorm of criticism from the left and the right. For the first time ever, a presidential administration is treating news reporting like a crime and a reporter like a criminal suspect.
4: I will always honor the confidentiality of my dealings with all of my sources. Yeah.
3: Fox News reporter James Rosen vowed Wednesday night to protect his source for a scoop he got back in 2009, reporting then that North Korea would respond to sanctions with more nuclear tests. But the information was classified, and the FBI launched an investigation to uncover Rosen's source that quickly focused on Rosen himself. The level of government surveillance over a reporter was unprecedented.
5: Of course, media critics, the ACLU are saying that no presidential administration, not even the Nixon administration, went after reporters with search warrants and secret surveillance.
1: Not even the Nixon administration. Nixon was a small timer when it came to all of this kind of corruption that was normalized during the Obama and Biden administrations. 844-500-4242. Alan, you're next with Howie Carr. Go ahead, Alan.
6: Hi, Howie. Thanks for taking my call.
1: Sure.
6: I want to call because, you know, I hear the little bit of doom and gloom in people's voices, and I just wanted to say thank God for Donald Trump, you guys. Okay, we need to thank God because, you know, for me and my family, you know, when I saw those men pretending to be women, dressing up as women in the White House, dancing and thrusting their hips and showing their breasts, guys, okay, it became more than just politics. Okay, we all can see what's going on. You know, when they tried to take his life four times now, okay, I mean, we have a thumb put on the scale and it's called God. You know, I love this man and what he's doing. And I hear people saying we don't want to be dragged into another war. Okay, this is a war because he's trying to invest in petroleum, folks. The other team was divesting. They were divesting. They were taking money away from petroleum, diesel, everything that runs the world. You know where they were putting it? We all see it. It was all going to China when they unleashed a virus, everybody. You know, everybody had to put their masks on, you know, and everybody except what? Everybody except the Christians couldn't what? Exempt. It was absolutely, then they could fire people, everybody, nurses, cops, firemen, everybody was used to, they could put everybody what they want in their positions, and we're watching it right now. Whether it was in the military, I mean, Trump had to go in and clean it out, you guys. Thank God for Trump. We should be fired up because it's a month, everybody. These midterms that are coming up, Howie, are so important. You know, Susan Collins is our own representation up here in the Northeast.
1: I understand.
6: Everybody needs to get fired up.
1: I understand. We'll be talking to her on Friday when we're up in Gorham at Sean Moody's place. We'll have her on the show, and I'm looking forward to it. You got to get behind Susan Collins and also Paula Page. We, meaning all of New England, need a Republican congressman in addition to a Republican senator. We actually need more than one. You know, vote for Sununu in New Hampshire. And I just saw Chris Pappas ad. He's running as a Republican. Who knew? He's for suspending the federal gas tax. He's for affordable drugs. All this. But he still voted with Nancy Pelosi 99.99999% of the time, even though he was for affordability and, a strong nation and a strong economy. Thanks for the call there, Alan. He's right. You remember the transvestites or the transgenders on the they were celebrating at the White House? They always say now, Donald Trump is building a ballroom. He's defiling the sacred grounds of the White House. Remember Biden posing with one of these guys? One of these guys topless or wearing a bra and he had a beard? All that was on the sacred grounds of 1600 Pennsylvania Avenue. And listen to this nut, Jonathan Jackson from Illinois. Is he another one of Jesse Jackson's son now that they threw the other Jesse Jackson Jr. in prison for a while? Is he one of the Jackson five? I don't know. But listen to this insanity about the ballroom from Jonathan Jackson. Cut 25.
7: President's proclivity, his inclination in this administration is towards violence. Mm. You've seen the violence on the buildings of the East Wing. It was a very much a historical figure and
1: figure?
7: Institution. The building has so much history. Same thing that's happened with the reflecting pool. He does this without Congress. The president's
1: Is he the brother?
8: He was born in Chicago to Jesse Jackson, okay. The noted civil rights activist, yeah. Baptist minister.
1: I'm gonna pick up the torch of my brother who's doing hard time. The man brought him down.
8: His middle name is Luther after his godfather Martin Luther King Jr.
1: Really? Not Martin Luther, the Protestant cleric in Germany. No. Okay. 844-500-4242. Lewis, you're next with Howie Carr. Go ahead, Lewis.
9: You know what? I was going to talk about the indoctrination of, what the liberals are doing with our kids. My daughter's 15 and a half. She told me she doesn't believe in war. I'm a military veteran myself. She doesn't even stand for the flag. And this blew up into a huge argument. But what they're doing to this generation, our kids, they're making them so weak. China, Russia, they're playing the long game. And these kids don't understand that if it's not for our military and for our men, and if we don't show strength, they'll just come in here and run right over us. They'll pick this country apart.
1: Right, like they did under Biden. That's what they were doing under Biden.
9: What a joke that guy was. That's a joke. I can't even begin to go on Biden. We'll be on the phone for the next 6 hours. But the other thing, the Jesse Jackson son, you know what makes me laugh? I did some research, and they said the KKK killed about 4,500 to 5 African-Americans since 1886. Well, since 2010, they started doing statistics. 5,000 black men have been killed by other black men.
1: Yeah.
9: A year since 2000. That's 80,000. Do you see anybody marching for that? Where's the marches? Where's the anger?
1: No. It's like the when an ICE agent kills somebody, even if they're trying to run him over, that's a big national scandal. But illegal aliens killing dozens of Americans, either with drunk driving or rapes and murders. It's not even a story. It's not even covered by the mainstream media, Lewis.
9: I do construction. I'm still making the same amount I was 20 years ago because they can bring in a crew of Mexicans and do the same work. And a day that takes us 3 or 4 days. They'll work for $50 a day so they can bring 50 guys instead of 10 of us. It's crazy. People don't realize that how much other people are suffering from these people. It's incredible.
1: Yeah, I know. And And you know what? Again, if the Democrats take control again, they'll reopen the borders, and it's crushing on American wages. And it's crushing on American taxpayers to pay for all their welfare. The reason they can pay them short money is because they're living on welfare. They don't need to have health insurance. They have Medicaid. They don't need to make money for rent. They're living in the quote-unquote low income, which is no income housing. They don't need health care. They don't need to buy money for food because they're all on the SNAP. That's why they're angry that they're cutting back on SNAP. Thanks for the call, Lewis. Good luck with your daughter. I was just looking at some story in the Connecticut Post, which I get. I don't know if I should. We're close to the dinner hour, but I'm going to still share it. You know Rosa DeLauro, the purple-haired woman? What is she, like 85, something like that? Tell me what she is. here's the headline. Connecticut
8: 83.
1: Doesn't look a day over 183. Here's the headline. Connecticut's Rosa DeLauro gets her second tattoo. First in her home state. Oh, my God. She poses with her new swallow tattoo.
8: Are we sure those aren't just dots for the defibrillator? Press here.
1: Maybe I should tweet this one out, Jared. I think I probably should tweet this
10: one. Yo, this is the Ranking Rizzler.
1: I can tweet it out. Did you tweet it out?
8: I have not tweeted it out.
1: I'll tweet it. I'll tweet it out right now. I'm just going to tweet it out with nothing. I don't need to post a comment. The picture is worth a thousand words. Frank, you're next with Howie Carr. Go ahead, Frank.
11: Hey, Howie, how are you?
1: Good.
11: You and I are the same vintage. I just wanted to let you know there's a company, there's an organization called Massachusetts Opportunity Alliance.
1: Yes.
11: And I don't know if you've ever heard, you've heard of them?
1: No, I haven't.
11: Okay, well, you can go on X and look them up. But basically, it's a do-good group. They're trying to help people in Massachusetts understand what's going on. And they produced a thing. They mentioned an article. They mentioned that they had 13,000 millionaires have left Massachusetts since the millionaire's tax went in play. And so they went from 94,000 million-dollar tax returns to down to 81, which is roughly 13,000. And then it went up a little bit in the fall year, maybe 300. So, but I mean, there's people, and you know,
1: It takes a while, Frank. It takes a while to get out of the state, whether you're a millionaire or not. You know, you got to find a new job. If you got a business, you got to do something with the business, whether put it under control of somebody else that you trust or sell it. And then you got all the kids and the grandkids. I mean, it's not easy to pull up stakes.
11: We left, 25 years ago. We had a second home up here. And we eventually just moved into the second home. We've been enjoying it. But yeah. I can understand how, and I understand exactly. It is difficult. But a friend of mine, you and I are the same age, you, I, and Putin, and we're all the same age. But anyway, his daughter does very well. And she just, when they passed the millionaire's tax, she just packed up and went to Florida. And she's down there 8 or 9 months, and she's got a house in Massachusetts. She's there 2 or 3, 4 months a year.
1: Yeah.
11: But she just packed it in and went. And, again, she's done very well for herself. God bless her. But she belongs to a country club down there now. She gave up her country club up here.
1: I never had a club up here, but I have a club down there, and it's called Mar-a-Lago. And I'm very pleased with the club, but I'm very pleased that I'm out of this state for most of the year. 844-500-4242. Was it a tramp stamp? Somebody asks.
8: No, it's on her shoulder.
1: I'm sorry that the chump line is it's passed for the day. I think it'll come up tomorrow probably.
8: I'm surprised the needle didn't go through her arm when they tried to do
1: it. Yeah, she looks like a skeleton. And she's all, I've seen her, have you seen her walking? The Lindell people try to talk to her sometimes. She's really hunched over. Wow. She's not taking advantage of that good congressional health plan, you know? 844-500-4242. I'm Howie Carr.
0: Follow Howie on Instagram.
12: Yeah, hi, I'm a big influencer.
0: Howie Carr.
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0: Howie Carr is back.
1: The calls seem to have fallen off since I mentioned Rosa DeLauro's new tattoo. I think people are just pulling over to the side of the road and throwing up. Does the tattoo say do not resuscitate? That's 508-617. DeLauro looks like Cruella DeVille, doesn't she? Oh, my God. 603, a swallow. She wanted an eagle, but old skin doesn't do it. Officer Mark says, since when do mortuaries start giving tattoos as a free pre-purchase gift? Oof. 844-500-4242. We haven't done an illegal alien sounder for a little while. We haven't been doing them as much lately. We'll do more. It's just been other stuff going on. But let's play one here going into the news. Cut 26.
20: An illegal migrant from Mexico allegedly went on a stabbing spree in Stanton, Virginia. He was charged with killing one woman and causing permanent impairment to another. ICE is now begging Spanberger not to release him back onto the streets, so that they can at least deport him. Jason Meares is a former Virginia Attorney General of Virginia. He joins us now. So great to have you with us.
21: Great to be with you.
20: You know, I seem to remember just a year ago when Abigail Spanberger was running. She ran as a security mom, and now we get this.
21: She ran as that she was going to work with law enforcement. One thing I could tell you, working with law enforcement as I have, they don't want a catch and release program. They do not want to see these tragic cases of the most violent felons, the most violent offenders, out released with decades on their sentence. And yet day one, she fired Youngkin's parole board. She's letting out these individuals.
1: Does this sound familiar? Is there an echo in here? Sounds like Mara Healey's parole board, doesn't it? Just letting them all out. One of whom was the husband, the murderous husband of the first illegal alien Muslim ever on the Boston City Council and then ever to go to prison. Here's Stephanie Gresham. She was Trump's press secretary very briefly. I met her at the studio in West Palm Beach one time before everybody went to Zooms. She was a piece of work, I'll tell you. Never held one press conference. Here she is on CNN pushing a crappy book. Cut 13.
22: In Trump 1, in the first administration, I was actually, as press secretary, tasked with getting the press corps off the White House ground. Looking at places that they could go that were off the White House grounds, because he wanted everybody kicked out, not just the few that you guys are dealing with right now.
1: And she refused to do it. She lied to him and said she was doing it and wouldn't refuse to do it. I'm Howie Carr.
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6: On change in Texas. I'm Lisa Lacerra, Fox News. After the shooting this weekend of a Venezuelan man in Austin by an ICE officer.
25: A Venezuelan national now represented by counsel and civil rights groups demanding answers after the man was shot and injured in Austin Sunday during what the Department of Homeland Security calls an ICE operation.
26: Why are we doing this? Because the Department of Homeland Security and ICE has lost the trust of the American people.
25: Latin American civil rights leader Roman Palomares calling on Congress to investigate. DHS says the man, an illegal immigrant who had a final order of removal, was treated for his injuries and released, now in ICE custody, as multiple investigations play out.
6: Fox's Jeff Manasso, the lawyer for Rafael Garces Perez, says he still has a bullet in his back. Building a better and stronger New York. That was one of the topics a short time ago as President Trump sat down with New York City Mayor Zoran Mamdani. President Trump promising to work with Mamdani on affordable housing.
27: And in many, many low-income and moderate-income buildings over the years, and had great success with it.
6: The president in New York as he gets ready to address the UN General Assembly tomorrow morning.
28: Officials from China, Russia, and Iran will also be here too. Now, President Trump is also expected to meet with Ukrainian President Volodymyr Zelensky. Trump will also meet with Persian Gulf allies in an attempt to bring the war with Iran to an end too. Trump will also meet for the first time with Britain's new prime minister, as well as the new leader of Venezuela, Delcy Rodriguez.
6: Fox's Lucas Tomlinson in New York City. British Prime Minister Andy Burnham says Britain's agreed to provide limited military support to Saudi Arabia to battle attacks by the Houthi rebels in Yemen. Wall Street stocks rallied after oil prices and yields on the bond market eased. The Dow gained 366, the Nasdaq up 599, hitting an all-time high. 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
3: Some traffic lingers on Route 6 westbound as you make your way across Route 124. Other than that, things are looking great on the Cape. The Sagamore Bridge and the Bourne Bridge are wide open. The Bourne Rotary is moving right along, and it's an easy ride on the Scenic Highway and the Mid-Cape Highway. With your Cape Cod traffic, I'm Lexi Mack, and I've got you back.
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5: 1 degree outside, Weather Network meteorologist Danielle Noyes here. Overcast tonight, lows around 55. Will be cloudy again tomorrow with highs in the low 60s. A few showers around and windy out of the northeast, 15 to 25 miles per hour. Pretty similar on Wednesday, mostly cloudy. Slight chance of a shower, maybe some patches of drizzle. And windy with highs around 60, northeast wind 20 to 30 miles per hour. For the only forecast you need to know, download the free 1 degree outside weather app in the App Store and Google Play.

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3: I hope Greg Gutfeld will mention Rosa DeLauro's tattoo at some point in one of his shows tonight. Got a... this from 207, and we have probably, they must be from Connecticut. There used to be a picture of Rosa DeLauro at the VFW, the Veterans of Foreign Wars Post in Wallingford, Connecticut. It said, if she's looking good, then you've had enough. That's pretty good. All right. Memphis, Tennessee. 13 people arrested after being caught stealing $250,000 worth of chicken from a semi-trailer. The police followed the truck after it was stolen to an economy inn lodge. And they found 13 people unloading the truck. They also found three firearms, approximately $110,000 worth of other stolen merchandise and deadly drugs, including fentanyl and cocaine. The leader of the gang was Javunte Johnson, J-A-V-U-N-T-E Johnson. He was assisted by, among others, Quantrivious Shavers. Quantrivious, Quantrivious, Quantrivious Shavers, 25. Another member of the gang, Trashawn Featherson, T-R-A-S-H-A-W-N, and Devian, D-E-V-E-A-N Hoyle, age 40. Just some of the fellas in the game. 844-500-4242. Time now for the Chump Line.

0: CNN have been kicked out of the White House, but they're still welcome. Kremlin.
1: They're still welcome in Tehran, too. Don't they have one of the few operating bureaus? They

0: just go around telling how they're winning the war and there's no inflation and everybody's really happy.
1: Hey, Holly, I just heard the Healey administration claim that they use the honor system while vetting and doing background checks.
0: 617, have you changed the time for the chump line? If so, why? 5 o'clock was perfect. We're on delay broadcast in a few places. I wish we weren't, but we are, and that's why it's in some markets it's on at 6 o'clock. But you can still catch it on the iHeart app. You can still catch it at HowieCarrShow.com. There are plenty of places. Facebook, Rumble. You can still catch it most places at live at 5 o'clock. Quintravius Shavers is replacing the Mach 3. How many shaves do you get out of the Quintravius? Not Quintravius. That's his twin brother. Quintravius and Quantravius. 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
0: That's a lie. 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
4: 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Mountain Dew offer $1 million if you can send proof of Bigfoot. So I sent a picture of Aleta James when she went camping.
0: Go ahead.
5: Joe Biden says he once had a job being a lifeguard for the White House press pool.
0: Remember when he had the cards that would tell him who the reporters were, and they only had cards for the regime controlled media. You know, they didn't have any cards for, I don't know, Fox, Newsmax, anybody else. All they wanted were the people for whom there was no such thing as a bad story about the Democrats.
6: AP Zeke, ABC Mary,
0: right. And then they would tell him how to pronounce the names, give him the phonetic spelling, the phonetic pronunciation.
7: Maura Healey's arrogance by far outweighs her talent.
0: What talent? She's only got one talent. That's the box she checks for sexual preference. That's her only qualification.
8: Healey signs a bill to kill kids outside the womb. Then she puts together a crew of doom and gloom to go and bring strife to those who chose life. The heads of this state belong in a rubber room.
0: Very well put, Limerick guy. Well thought out and well put, but it's depressing at the same time.
9: And now C-SPAN 2 returns to the town hall with Elizabeth Warren.
10: Senator Warren, what do you think about Democrat Ned Lamont's former staffer who just went on the lam to avoid corruption charges?
11: That's my kind of man.
0: This is a great story. This guy went on the lam to Greece. He's Greek and, Greek descent. And he's in Greece and he has... that continue to get his pension while he's a fugitive. Why didn't Whitey Bulger ever think of that? You know? I mean, Whitey Bulger had to give up his $100,000 a year lottery ticket when he took it on the lam. This guy says, no, I want you to deliver that check to me. You talk about the hack-a-rama.
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0: I tell you, if you can see him walking, he walks like Joe Biden. 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He does. He's more similar to Joe Biden every day.
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0: 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It's called Chop Chumps. 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Chop Chumps is the second chump line of the day. 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
8: Healy signs a bill to kill kids outside the womb. Then she puts together a crew of doom and gloom to go and bring strife to those who chose life. The heads of this state belong in a rubber room.
0: Yes, and the rest of us belong in a moving van out of the state. 844-500-4242. If the Greek is not convicted, he can still collect the pension. Legal facts matter. I don't know what is. I couldn't believe it. I just remember that he's. I just saw fugitive demands pension from Greece. I think there's an extradition treaty between Greece and the U.S. I don't think he's going to be on the lam for much longer. I'm Howie Carr.
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0: 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Jared, what's the poll question? What are the results thus far?
25: Today's poll question, which you can vote in at HowieCarshow.com, is what's the most obnoxious thing Governor Mara Healey has ever said? New moms will now be assessed by the state. To women concerned with transvestites in the ladies' room, just hold it. If you experience a hate crime, please call our hotline. After the George Floyd riots, America is burning, but that's how forests grow. I'm grateful I got to wear a mask during COVID.
0: Aren't we all?
25: Appoints her ex-gal pal to the SJC, says Massachusetts should not be deprived of her ex. I stopped two gas pipelines from coming in, or we have the Saudi Arabia of wind right off our shores.
0: Right there is 7-8 Mike Minogue spots. And he doesn't have to run them during Patriots games or anything like that. Just put them out on social media. Every time you go on to, I don't know, YouTube or something, a new one pops up. Just say Mara Healy on pipelines. Mara Healy on COVID masks. Mara Healy on appointing her wrinkly ex-gal pal to the SJC. And none of them would be over 30 seconds. So who's the winner? Or the most popular or the least popular?
25: I stopped two gas pipelines from coming in at 36%, 28% for Just Hold It, 14% for new moms being assessed by the states, 13% for America is Burning, but that's how forests grow. Pointing the ex-gal pal is up to 5%, so it steadily rose every hour. All others at 2% or under.
0: People don't know enough about that. You know, I mean, I'm not dissing you for not knowing about it. It's just, it's news that has not been covered. It's been covered up by regime-controlled media, and it needs to get out there. People need to understand that. What if a guy did something like that? What if Governor Howie Carr did that? I wouldn't be governor very long, I'll tell you. 844-500-4242. We're going to tweet out Fox. Fox finally mentioned me. It's amazing. I've been persona non grata there for a while. Blue State Gov ignites online firestorm with plan to send government into homes of newborn babies, colon lunatic libs. And they put Amy Carnevale on, the Republican state chairman. Does this sound like a good idea? Conservative radio talk show host Howie Carr wrote on X in a post viewed almost 2 million times. 2 million times. That's good. Am I an influencer, Jared?
25: I think we have to consider you at this point an influencer.
0: All right. I hope I'm influencing everybody here today. You want a stupid judge in the news? There's so many, right? This is in Dearborn, Michigan. You know what Dearborn, Michigan's all about. It's about calls to prayer five times a day. It's about throwing Christians out. Anyway, this is I think, about a Christian. Martinez Long, he was 19 years old on July 3rd of this year. He went to a mall called the Fairlane Town Center in Dearborn. A fight broke out. Martinez Long was just walking around minding his own business, and a guy named Cameron Watkins shot and killed a guy named Keontae Seaborn. I wonder if Keontae Seaborn knows Quintrivius or Javante. So Watkins then kept shooting other people in the mall, and finally Martinez Long pulled out the equalizer and shot Watkins, the guy who'd already killed someone and wounded two others. Long shot and killed him. Doesn't that make Martinez Long a hero? Problem is, he was 19. He concealed his handgun before he drew it in the mall to defend himself and everybody else in the mall, and he didn't have a concealed carry permit because in the People's Republic of Michigan, you can't get a concealed handgun permit until you're 21. So guess what? He saved a bunch of lives, and he was charged with a crime. So this is the story in the local newspaper. A judge named Salemi, but not spelled like our man Frank Salemi. This is Judge Sam Salame, S-A-L-A-M-E-Y. The judge admonished Long for carrying the gun and told him that he has to think before he acts. Someone's being shot. Fortunately, the judge told Martinez Long, you weren't injured. But nonetheless, you had a gun there in the first place, which was poor judgment. Here comes the money quote. And what do you need a gun for protection in a mall in the first place? Huh? Huh? Why did he need a gun? Because there was somebody shooting at other people and killing other people in the mall, Judge. He gave him a suspended sentence. I'm Howie Carr.
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4: I'm Tori Gates with this WXTK News Update. Yarmouth police are investigating a head-on collision that injured two people on Route 6 Sunday. This occurred between Union Street and Weir Road just after 2 p.m. The victims were taken to Cape Cod Hospital. No word on the extent of their injuries. The accident remains under investigation. A man accused of wielding an axe in a road rage incident is in custody after a weekend incident in Wareham. Here's Brian Berner.
5: Massachusetts State Police say that they received multiple calls on Saturday morning from people reporting a man with an axe on Route 195 East near the Wareham rest stop. They say that troopers and Wareham police then responded to the area of Swift's Beach, where the suspect was later found and taken into custody.
4: Brian Berner reporting. The Red Sox in action tomorrow night as they take on the Cleveland Guardians. I'm Tori Gates, News Radio 95 WXTK.
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1: 844-500-4242. The Globe did a hit piece today on Mike Minogue, the Republican candidate. Or at least they thought it was a hit piece. I mean, it's really pathetic. I'll read you the headline. We're going to have him on tomorrow to talk about this and other things. But I just wanted to mention it. Michael Minogue is pledging to bring back flavored nicotine pouches like Zyn, Z-Y-N. He also has a financial interest in it. Oh, no. Oh, no. Now, next question is, how many people read that headline and left it at that and said, the guy's a billionaire and he's just, you know, making money and he's getting people, kids hooked on this stuff, et cetera, et cetera. And you may have seen it, you know, on he posted a video to social media claiming to deregulate the sale of Zyns. And they, Zyn is a flavored tobacco product. And, you could still buy Zyns, but you just can't buy flavored. It's like you could still buy a Marlboro or a Winston or a Pall Mall, but you can't buy menthols. It's stupid. It's stupid. It's just plain stupid. And they talk about his posting on social media and all that and trying to make a big deal. Because, you know, it's basically, you know, younger people use the tobacco pouches. But what Minogue doesn't mention is that he could benefit financially if the flavored nicotine products Zyn sells are allowed to return to Massachusetts store shelves. Okay. Et cetera, et cetera, et cetera. Let's move down to paragraph 16. How many people got to paragraph 16? You figure. I mean, I know nobody reads the Globe much anymore, but I mean, Of the handful of people that got there, how many people got the paragraph 16? In his 238-page financial disclosure, which covers his finances through the end of 2025, Minogue reported owning stock in Philip Morris International, British American Tobacco, and Japan Tobacco. They make him sound like Buck Duke or R.J. Reynolds, you know, one of the magnates of the golden age of cigarettes, etc. But then we come to paragraph 17. In a statement to the Globe, Minogue says he does not have day-to-day involvement in the investments. The tobacco-related stocks are held in managed accounts, including two that separately track the S&P 500 and the MSI EAFE, an index that covers mid-range and large companies around the world. In other words, they're in an index fund. An index fund? Gee, do only billionaires have index funds?
2: How can you write 17 paragraphs about the fact that a guy who's got a lot of money has an index fund?
1: He's got an index
2: 17
1: fund.
2: 17 paragraphs. Who wrote this article? Could they not be doing something more productive?
1: You know, obviously this was shopped by the Healy people.
2: Can you stop this?
1: He's got money. Where? Oh, really? He does? How many thousands of shares? No, it's in an index fund. And, oh, we're going to put this on the front page.
2: I mean, I have some fund in my 401k that does something with international bio stocks. Does that mean I'm funding Ukraine experiments?
1: Yeah. You're funding new gain of function research.
2: Here we go.
1: Listen,
2: like, seriously, would 12 paragraphs have not been enough?
1: So now, you know, when they were running the Russian collusion hoax stories, they would always say, it was usually the fourth or fifth paragraph, even in the New York Times and the Washington Post, they'd say, by the way, this story is totally bogus. They would just admit it, you know? They So then we come down to the 19th graph, because, you know, they don't even explain that it's 19. An index fund. They say that it's managed accounts, including two that separately track the S&P 500. So they don't use the word index, which would be the way people would recognize it. So the 19th paragraph, This is common for wealthy people and ordinary investors alike. So in other words, if you have a 401k that you just started investing in a year ago and you have $1,000 in it, probably you own some Philip Morris International, British American Tobacco, and Japan Tobacco. This is common for wealthy people and ordinary investors alike, many of whom use index funds for their retirement and other investment vehicles and do not have direct control over these holdings. So in other words, then he, what does it matter? Oh, but it's big money. It must be big money, right? Right? This is, now we're into paragraph 20. Philip Morris International and the Altria Group, that's Marlboro, are both included in the S&P 500, and each represents less than half of 1% of the index's total value. Less than half of 1%. But wait a second. I thought that he could benefit financially. How much is he going to make if they bring back flavored Zens? Because Zens are already available, just not flavored Zens. You have to drive to New Hampshire if you want to get menthol Zens, just like you have to drive to New Hampshire if you want to get menthol cigarettes.
2: He stands to make tens of dollars.
1: Oh, man. Talking about grasping at straws.
2: There'll be 100 air in no time.
1: And then we get down to, like, what is it, the 24th paragraph.
2: 24?
1: If they really wanted to piss people off, it doesn't piss me off, but maybe it would. In his disclosure form, Minogue reported making at least $818,000 in income from his investments. Now, that's good. I mean, I hear that and I think, wow, I wish I could make that kind of money. I'm not angry about it or anything. But, you know, they could have said, Mike Minogue made at least $818,000 in unearned income. See, that's what Democrats call dividend income. You know, you invest in money in companies or anything, and you get a return on it, and they call it unearned income, even though you invested money you'd already earned. But of course, if you're an illegal alien on welfare, and you're on indeed welfare, they call it entitlement. You're entitled to be on welfare and be supported by taxpayers. But if you earn the money and you get dividends, that's unearned income. But this is real jive. You know, I remember I told Jared earlier, he didn't remember it because he's too young, but back in when Ed King was running for re-election, the last great Democrat governor, President Ronald Reagan's favorite governor, Democrat or Republican, one-term governor in Massachusetts, the Globe hated him because he'd beaten Mike Dukakis in the primary. And so they ran a huge story on the Sunday front page, a drawing of a lobster. Ed King orders take out lobsters from Deanie's Seagrill. Oh, my God. You had to read down to about the 17th paragraph. He had a state police detail, and the state police sometimes he'd say, "Hey, we're working late tonight, boys. You know, I know you can't get home. What you want to order out?" And they would. It wasn't for him. It was for the state police detail, and the story was huge. And in those days, everybody read the Sunday Globe. It was devastating to him. It was just as fake a news story as this thing about Minogue today. 8-4. It's just that, you know, 90% fewer people saw the Minogue story today than saw the lobster story back in the 80s. 844-500-4242. We'll ask Minogue about this tomorrow. Rich, you're next with Howie Carr. Go ahead, Rich.
3: Yes, Howie. I did see the headline, and I did leave it at that.
1: Right. And they knew that's what everybody would do.
3: Yeah. Yeah, I called in. I wanted the article you had today about Sunday, I should say, about the Methuen
1: police chief.
3: Captain. Yeah. I gotta say, you've been writing some terrific articles the last two or three weeks, which just keep it up. And exposing this corruption, this gross corruption in the state. Just keep it up, Howard. You're doing. But look, it's disheartening at the same time. I mean, this story about this guy up in Methuen, it's just unbelievable. And like you say, I mean, he got 30 days in jail. He should, like you say, he should be getting 30 years in jail. And he's still getting a pension? He should be paying that and being in jail for 30 days.
1: I agree, Rich. And, you know, theoretically, he's going to lose the pension tonight. But as I went over in the column, and I went over with Mayor Beauregard on Friday night, he knows what's going to happen. He's going to appeal the loss of the pension because of the irreparable harm it's going to cause him. They'll drag it out for years and years and years. $183,000 pension, $15,000 a month. He's been getting it for 3 years, even though he's been under indictment. More than 3 years. He's been under indictment for 3 years. And then eventually he'll lose the case, and they'll take away his pension. And then his wife will file and say she's going to suffer irreparable harm, even though she's not a party to any of his crimes. And then it'll keep going on and on and on. You know, they did an actuarial study. If they can actually strip him of his pension, even though he's gotten more than $1 million already out of the town of the city of Methuen, excuse me. If they can keep the pension away from him based on actuarial tables, he's 65 years old, they should be able to save $3.7 million. $3.7 million. That's just, I mean, forget the losing the million. DJ Beauregard, I know him a long time. He says they can, he says they think they can claw it back. I'm not that optimistic. But it's just pretty amazing. You could, if you want to read the column, it's posted at HowieCarshow.com, HowieCarshow.com. He is just a really bad guy. And he gave money to Diane DeSaglio, who has this great reputation as a reformer. And again, by State House standards, I guess she is a reformer. But, come on. Dan, you're next with Howie Carr. Go ahead, Dan.
4: Howie, I got to take you down memory lane on the evil Philip Morris stock, maybe 25, might even be 30 years ago now. Remember when Massachusetts sued Philip Morris and they won the settlement?
1: Yes.
4: Guess what they did with the settlement? They put the money back in the Philip Morris stock.
1: Yeah, you know, someone is mentioning how much the Massachusetts pensions funds have invested in these stocks. I'm sure they, you know, there's a reason why, you know, they there's a reason why if you have like an investor, you know, an investment advisor, or and you're starting out in 401k or whatever, you know, SEPs or. And the investor, there were the expert, the advisor will always tell you, don't go for the socially the socially woke investment funds because they invest in crappy stuff. That never makes any money.
4: Years ago, they used to try to sham you and say, oh, that's a passively managed fund. You want to go out on the risk spectrum. And actually, if you just bought an index fund over the years, you'd be fine.
1: Right, and it costs less money because it doesn't have the management fees. They don't have to do any research. They just buy, and it's the smart way to invest. Whether you're just out of college and just starting out, or you're Mike Minogue, a billionaire, and they don't mention any of that, do they? They just wanted to run that headline saying he's a bastard. That's all they wanted to do, Dan.
4: Oh. Everybody's got to get out there and vote for Minogue.
1: I know. No, there's no choice. I mean, unless you want to vote for the lefty, there's a real lefty who apparently went to law school at Northeastern with Mara Healy, running way to the left. So if you don't think Mara's far enough left, if you want to bring the social workers in and just steal the kids, not even give people a chance to let you see whether they can handle a newborn, vote for this woman who's the third candidate. But again, I would, that's a really good point that the texter had. How much have the state pension funds got in these evil tobacco stocks? 844-500-4242. I'm Howie Carr.
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0: 22 Democrat states, I think including Massachusetts, have sued President Trump's administration over its policy to avoid giving green cards to non-citizens, also known as illegal aliens, who will most likely rely on taxpayer-funded welfare. You know, isn't it amazing? It used to be, it wasn't that many years ago, that the liberals will all say, how dare you say that illegal aliens are getting welfare? It's against the law. So now they're suing the federal government saying, how dare you not give illegal aliens welfare? It's against the law. When did they change? When did they change the law? They didn't change the law. It's just that they expect to be giving illegal aliens welfare so that it makes them easier to control. Let's keep them free to take part in demonstrations and riots and to commit crimes. 844-500-4242. Minnesota, in Hennepin County, that's Minneapolis, set up a $2 million anti-ICE fund that was intended to help those who were harmed by immigration and ICE enforcement officers enforcing the law. ICE, it was for victims of ICE, because ICE was rounding up all these fraudsters that had robbed the government of $18 billion. Well, the $2 million anti-ICE fund that was intended to help those who were rounded up, it's been shut down. You know why? Because there was fraud.
1: Some people did something?
0: Yes, they were. The fraudsters were committing more fraud. The Hennepin County Small Business Recovery Fund was established to provide grants of between $3,000 and $10,000 to brick-and-mortar businesses suffering financial hardships because of Operation Metro Surge, which rounded up a lot of the thousands of the Somalis who were stealing the state and the federal government blind. The county received 300 applications. Only 82 ultimately received grants totaling about $500,000. More than 200 applications were flagged for fraud. They just can't help themselves. They just can't help themselves. 844. Why don't they get jobs? Did they ever? No, this is my job. This is my job. I steal money from the Americans, from the gringos. All right. A 74-year-old hunter has been arrested in Delaware, in a homicide investigation in which police alleged he fatally shot a woman in Delaware whom he mistook for a deer. Walter Moorhead of Salisbury, Maryland, was charged with manslaughter after he allegedly shot the woman while hunting Friday evening in a field near Ellendale, Delaware. Are you supposed to be shooting at night? I thought that wasn't allowed. The victim was identified as 39-year-old Santos Maria Chilal Soto of Georgetown, Delaware. See you tomorrow, everybody. Buy Mass Corruption Volume 2 at HowieCarshow.com or Amazon. I'm Howie Carr.
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7: High stakes meetings in New York. I'm Lisa Lucera, Fox News. President Trump set to address the UN General Assembly tomorrow morning, but he has several other meetings planned as he looks to end the conflict with Iran.
8: The president plans to meet with Persian Gulf allies after his address tomorrow morning in an attempt to find a solution. Treasury Secretary Scott Bessent already here in New York meeting with Chinese officials ahead of the state visit with Chinese leader Xi Jinping later this week, says the pressure on Iran will increase even more in the coming days.
7: Fox's Lucas Tomlinson in New York City. The president already in the city as he sat down with Mayor Zoran Mamdani.
9: President Trump joined Mayor Mamdani following their meeting on issues relative to New York City, including a housing initiative Mayor Mamdani is pushing for.
10: 12,000 homes, 30,000 jobs, the prospect of an entire new neighborhood in a city where housing is the number one cost.
9: President Trump said it's a project he's been watching, noting the government's potential role in it.
11: You're going to need a lot of federal approvals and probably some federal money to do it.
9: One media question noted a Democratic mayor, quote, rolling out the red carpet for the president. But President Trump did compliment Mayor Mamdani, saying he would hopefully be a great mayor.
7: Fox's Kernal Scott in New York City. The attorney for a Venezuelan man shot by a federal ICE agent in Austin, Texas, says he's being held at a detention center after being released from a hospital, but still has a bullet in his back. The long-running legal fight over the Missouri congressional map has taken another turn as a federal appeals court has ruled in favor of districts backed by President Trump, even as the Supreme Court has blocked them from being used. Operations at several major airports in the Northeast have resumed after damaged telecom lines are fixed. That's according to Transportation Secretary Sean Duffy. America's listening to Fox News.
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1: 1 degree outside, Weather Network meteorologist Danielle Noyes here. Overcast tonight, lows around 55. Will be cloudy again tomorrow with highs in the low 60s. A few showers around and windy out of the northeast, 15 to 25 miles per hour. Pretty similar on Wednesday, mostly cloudy. Slight chance of a shower, maybe some patches of drizzle. And windy with highs around 60. Northeast wind 20 to 30 miles per hour. For the only forecast you need to know, download the free 1 degree outside weather app in the App Store and Google Play.
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1: All right, thank you, Scott Shannon. Thanks to all of you for being with us. Write down our toll-free telephone number. You want to be a part of this program. It's 800-941-SEAN. If you want to join us, Judge Pirro joins us today. We have some indication, a massive congressional investigation into whether or not there is foreign money being spent on our upcoming election. We have Congressman Brian Steil will join us. We'll have a fun debate with Chris Hahn, who never answers a question of, you know, a disciple, acolyte of Chuckie Schumer. I think Chuck's days are numbered big time. Let's go back to Friday and President Trump. President Trump highlighting historic economic gains that we have made. Now, we have been highlighting this, even gave a shout out to me about this, you know, from the Census Bureau and income data. And if you look at minorities in America, Native Americans, Hispanic Americans, African Americans, their poverty rates now hitting an all-time low, incomes for the lowest 25%. I mean, we're always told that the Trump economy is for the rich, the 1%. No, the incomes for the lowest 25% reach the highest level ever. Median income is now at a record $87,600, the most ever. There are complete reversals of the Biden years economically. The Atlanta Fed projecting GDP growth, which is the overall economy, at a record 5.1% for the third quarter. Yeah, gas prices are too high, but I don't think the president had any choice when it came to Iran and them acquiring a nuclear weapon, something the Democrats agreed on. On top of that, the largest tax cuts in the history of this country. And for working men and women, no tax on tips, overtime, Social Security, $11 trillion in committed investments we are bringing in-house, so we will no longer be dependent on foreign countries, semiconductor chip manufacturing, pharmaceutical manufacturing, automobile manufacturing. Quote, those jobs ain't coming back, Obama said. Oh, they're coming back. And those will all be high-paying career jobs. And I think that's the main reason.